0: let those sounds bring back some memories, if you will. Maybe fumbling to get to, your locker open. Maybe you're scrambling to get to class, or you're trying to find the right seat at the table during lunch. It's a tough season to go back to, seventh, eighth, ninth grade. There was so much that we experienced then. And school for today's kids is really hard during this time, and everything is new and intimidating, and it just seems like it's on steroids for middle schoolers. Today's guests on Focus on the Family with Jim Daly are former teachers and authors, Sue Acuna and Cynthia Tobias, and they're going to equip you to understand and support your middle school child through all the pressures they're facing.
1: Yeah, yesterday we talked about the physical and emotional changes middle schoolers go through and some crucial conversations to have with them. It is a normal time to back up as a parent because you're trying to give them space. But I think middle schoolers, what we heard yesterday is to lean in, make sure they feel listened to, heard, mm-hmm. that you have good dialogue with them, that things are open and honest, mm-hmm. and that you don't have all the answers, that you really need to hear your kids and respect them. If you missed it last time, get the app, download it, listen in with us. There was so much good content last time. And, you know, here at Focus on the Family, we're here to help you through that journey. That's why we published this book, Middle School, The Inside Story. Here's the great part that Cynthia and Sue, the byline, which is what kids tell us but don't tell you. They did a bunch of research. They're both school teachers. They went out, talked to students. Where are they at? What are they feeling? What are they sensing? Mm-hmm. And we're going to cover the other part of that today. Sue and Cynthia, welcome back to Focus on the Family. Good to have you again.
2: Good to be here. Thank you.
1: Well, let's get rolling. I mean, I think we piqued the interest last time. I remember those middle school years, and they were just so unique. Mm. Let me say it that way. Cynthia, what are some tips for parents who are trying to communicate with middle schoolers? I've heard parents describe it like, I'm from Earth and my middle schooler is from Mars. It's like we're talking a different language. We don't really connect. We don't communicate. So how do we as the adult do a better job in creating a way for that to happen in a healthier direction?
2: One of my favorite stories that they told us, and I think we were both a little bit surprised, but we said, you know, your parents worry that they don't know what's going on in your life and they're not sure who you're friends are, and you don't want to talk to them. You don't want to tell them what it is. And one honest middle schooler said, well, if you really want the tip, he said, volunteer to be the carpool driver and then don't say anything. Don't react. Don't say anything. And pretty soon everybody forgets you're there and you find out a whole lot of stuff and don't react to it. And we found out that really works.
1: Well, how can it not work? But, you know, some of the parents, let's face it, we all have temperaments. I can just envision a parent, mom or dad, who feels this burden to correct, to teach, to admonish. I mean, it's part of what we do, and you're telling me not to say a word? Cynthia, how do I do that? How do you catch yourself as the adult and frame that emotional moment to say, okay, bite your tongue, bite your tongue, bite your tongue, especially if that's hard for you?
2: Well, sure, but Sue makes a good point when she tells her parents, look, you're moving from parent to manager in some ways. You used to do all the telling, what you wear, where you go, but when you get into middle school, it really becomes more a management.
1: You talk in the book about, you know, these moments of, I don't know, reflection. But one is where you recommend a parent respond appropriately if their child complains about the amount of homework they have. What child does not complain? I mean, I'm thinking that's every parent. So when that child complains, I've got so much homework to do tonight, what's a good thing to say as the parent?
3: Oh, I remember that feeling, which is empathy, right?
1: Yeah. And
3: I just preach empathy all the time.
1: As opposed to what?
3: As opposed to, well, you better get started.
1: Yeah, you going to do that before dinner?
3: Yeah, or right, you better do that before you go outside.
2: Well, it's got to get done. So you better. You don't have a choice if you want to get that grade.
3: It's the same thing I want my husband to say if I come home and say, "Do you have a lot of work tonight?" I want him to say, "Well, you better do it now."
1: That's a great tonal quality to run it through.
3: I want him to have some empathy and say, "That's a bummer."
1: Yeah.
3: Do you need a snack first? Can I get you something? Boy, a 13-year-old would appreciate that too.
1: Tone. Yeah, one is far more encouraging, the other more directive, commanding, demanding, right?
3: And one communicates understanding.
1: Yeah. Boy, that's good.
2: And you're trying to model that so that that's how they'll pick up how to treat others.
1: Okay, Cynthia, here's the bomb question. What are the most common mistakes parents tend to make in communicating with their middle schoolers? And you have a list. I got it in front of me. Okay, let me hit it and you can respond. Interrupting, downplaying feelings, yelling, using always and never, not really listening, belittling in front of others, being judgmental, solving their problems, being sarcastic. Let me get these. Check, check, check. Okay, yep, I think I did all of those. And I thought I was a pretty good parent, but this is convicting.
3: And we've spent a lot of years making sure they're happy. And it's hard to give up that feeling of, I need to make you happy all the time.
1: Yeah.
3: And they don't want that. They don't want you to solve their problems. Yeah. They want you to understand what they're going through.
1: And hopefully a wise spouse, you're not saying, yeah, every time she does this, she breaks a glass. Right. I mean, that's not the way we speak in marriage.
3: They're very much responding like adults. And I think that's where the tension comes with parents and middle schoolers, is they're still thinking of them as five-year-olds. And they're feeling very much like adults, middle schoolers are inside.
1: Well, and I think that's probably the biggest aha of this whole program today and last time, is just you have to start treating them like adults, right? And it's time, and that's the best outcome you could have. How can parents, Sue, I'll aim this at you, how can parents help erase the stress of kids who are nervous about the transition from elementary school to junior high? Boys, let's put this in a boys' context and girls. Yeah. The frightening thing going from sixth grade to seventh grade is P.E., because now you're getting dressed, you're putting on certain garments in PE, you're going out. I mean, I remember one of my first experiences going from junior high to high school, and this guy, as an experiment of his, I'm standing behind him, and Glenn was his name, and he's a friend, and he's a believer now. He wasn't then. Thank you, Glenn. But he was standing in front of me, and he was a grade ahead of me, and he was a swimmer. He had muscles where I had no muscles. And he turned as he was talking to another guy, and he punched me right in the sternum. Ooh. And it cracked my sternum, and it was so out, like, why did you just do that? And he continues to talk to the guy going, see, he's a freshman. He hasn't filled out yet like we have. We're more filled out. I was like just his hanging skeleton there. But that's the kind of thing you dread as a boy, is now you're the object of a science experiment at PE class about how you're not as developed as the other guy.
3: And I think it's good for dads to say, this is what I looked like in sixth grade, but look what I look like in 10th grade. Lie low. I mean, that's not bad advice, especially if you're a lower classman. Lie low, but it does get better. Or find even pictures of professional athletes. Here's what they look like at 13. Here's what they look like at 20. Hang in there. We'll get better. I think that's a huge message for middle schoolers, especially junior high. Hang
1: You're
3: in
1: not
3: there,
1: always
3: we'll
1: going to look
3: better.
1: Like this, and this not is just part of the growth like process, and some boys are going to be bigger. Now, explain, like the girls, I'll let you explain that, because there's a lot going on for them. Other girls are developing more quickly. It's obvious, and they're feeling like, am I ever going to get there? And, you know, just describe what girls are dealing with.
3: And I think the first thing always is, I remember that. I remember that feeling, looking around, your bodies aren't the same as everybody else. Wait it out, and even maybe, you know, it's not too young to talk about some kind of a simple, age-appropriate makeover. Let's talk about what good colors are for you, something that's really innocuous as opposed to emphasizing your body shape or something. But what are colors that look good on you? What are lengths that look good on you? Are you more comfortable in skirts or pants? But they're going to be constantly comparing themselves to everybody else.
1: Cynthia, we mentioned homework, but let's bring this back. I remember Trent and I, we had such, and Gene, Trent and I, such a battle, because he was really bright. He's finishing his master's in biochemistry. He wants to go on for a PhD in neuro research. But in high school, it's like, I already get A's on the test. Why do I need to do the homework? And we would say, well, 50% of your grade is based on the homework being completed. I know, but I'm good with a C. Yeah. And I know the concepts. And it's kind of boring to do the homework. We battled that all along. Then he got to college, knocked out of the park. I mean, he's up there at like a 3.95 all the way through. So, like, he knew his desires and knew what he needed to do. Right. And it was hard to budge him. I would say we struggled all the way through to senior year.
2: Well, you know, the important question is, what's the point, right?
1: Yeah, that is.
2: What's the point? But teachers... They don't they don't go along with that because they, a lot of times, well, the point is you have to get this and this and this and this in order to get your grades. That's very frustrating to a kid who says, why should I have to do 25 practice problems when I already know I'm going to get an A on the test? And it's a true question.
1: Yeah.
2: And it's a legitimate question. And there's no real good solid answer other than we need to change some things. I can remember working with King Schools once, and a gal who was really, really sharp, fifth grade, sixth grade in that middle school area, she already knew she was going to go to Bryn Mawr, and she was going to do all these things. She was just sharp. And one day, she was especially sharp in math. But one day, she just told the teacher, I'm not going to do the homework. And he says, you can't get an A if you don't do the homework.
1: Right.
2: I don't care. He said, it's going to ruin your whole grade point average. I don't care. I don't understand why I have to do this. And so the teacher and I talked, and I said, well, what if you asked her, what if you just tried it and said, how about you do as many answers, or as many questions on the homework as you think you need to do in order to prove that you're going to get an A on the test? And then
1: that's good.
2: And if she gets she promises to get a 95% or higher on the test, or go back and do more of those problems. And he said, well, but they tried it. And sometimes she did 30 problems, and sometimes she did 3. But he said she got an A.
1: And it does show you need some insight into your child,
2: right,
1: and their learning styles. And that's a whole nother book that you,
2: right,
1: wrote, How Your Kids Learn.
2: Right.
1: And, you know, that's so important as well.
0: Well, this is Focus on the Family with Jim Daly, and our guests today are Cynthia Tobias and Sue Acuna. And they've collaborated on a book that is essential if you have kids who are approaching the teen years, if they're preteens. Middle School, The Inside Story, What Kids Tell Us But Don't Tell You. 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
6: Are you burdened and worried about finances? In Matthew 11, Jesus said, "Come to me, all you who are weary and heavy burdened, and I will give you rest. Take my yoke upon you and learn from me, and you will find rest for your souls. For my yoke is easy and my burden is light." Jesus gently encourages us to come to him, asking for his help and then yoking with him, that is, depending on God to carry the heavy part of the load. In Isaiah 46:4, God promised that he will sustain us no matter how difficult the circumstances. Here's what he said. "I am he who will sustain you. I have made you and I will carry you. I will sustain you and I will rescue you." When we maintain a close personal relationship with the Lord, spending time in his word and in prayer, God gives us his wisdom and his peace, which enables us, as it says in Psalms 37:7, to rest in the Lord.
0: Thanks for listening to Focus on the Family. Let's resume now with the balance of today's programming.
1: Cynthia, let me ask you, some of the red flags we should be aware of when our kids are going into junior high and their time in junior high, because emotionally, intellectually, things can change because of the environmental pressure on a child. An extroverted child can become quite sullen and withdrawn if there's things going on that we don't even know. So what are some of those red flags we need to pay attention to?
2: This is where I really learned a lot from Sue, because I was teaching high school. I was used to dealing with high school kids who've kind of passed some of those marks. But Sue has a really good handle of it, and I learned a lot.
1: Well, Sue, fill it in.
3: I think two things parents really learn about are depression and eating disorders. So things I watch for would be kids who withdraw more than usual. Kids want their own space, but if they're constantly alone and they won't answer your questions, what's going on? Nothing. I don't want to talk about it. That's a concern. If it keeps happening. I mean, then maybe they're having a bad day, but if this is going on for weeks and you can see their eating habits have changed, maybe they're not eating at all, then you know something's really wrong. Yeah. One sure sign of an eating disorder is like wearing big baggy clothes or taking little nibbly bites. You have to be aware. And for parents today, a lot of times that means coming off your phone and really taking a look at your kid and see what's going on.
1: And being engaged. Mm-hmm. Maybe not affirming how skinny they are.
0: Hmm.
3: Or even commenting on it. My daughter-in-law has taught me, make no comments about your weight or anybody else's weight. Just don't even make it a topic.
1: Wow, that's good.
3: That's really different from how we grew up, huh?
1: You know, one of the things that, again, with social media is new, and I'm not sure we as parents know how to manage this well, and we're hearing more about it, and it puts a lot of fear into us as parents, is kids that are taken into a friend group and then they're bullied, and then even, you know, where comments are made, you should just kill yourself, and you know, a handful of kids have done it and it gets into the news. Obviously it's horrible, but how do you have that kind of a discussion with your daughter or your son about what can occur in that cyber world and the pain in it and the viciousness of it? I mean, we don't want to heap a bunch of anxiety under our children, but how do we manage that?
3: Odds are pretty good that they know someone who has already gone through this, and that would be a good, more neutral question to ask. Hey, do you know of any of your friends who have been bullied online or who are really depressed about it? And then they can start talking about it, which gives you a chance to talk about what we should do if that ever happens to you.
1: Mm.
3: And like I said, it's hard to admit that you're being bullied, but even to come and say, I don't like what this person is saying. But also, parents need to monitor phone use. This is one of the hardest things for parents, is to not let them take their phone, their smartwatch, their iPad into the bedroom without some rules and some limitations. Yeah. You wouldn't let a stranger show up at your door, say, I want to go talk to your daughter in her bedroom. You wouldn't let that happen. But she could absolutely do that on her phone.
1: Yeah.
2: And one of the things about suicide, the discoveries I made, both as being a police officer, but then also with the kids, a lot of times at that age, they don't think it's actually permanent. They think they're going to kill themselves and everybody will be sorry, and then they'll come back and everything will be okay.
1: Wow.
2: And I was blown away by that. But there is that mentality out there. If you haven't, as a parent, talked to them and established that relationship, especially with Christ and with eternity, and, you know, they may just decide, well, I'll just kill myself and they'll be sorry, and then I'll come back when I feel like it.
1: Yeah, I mean, building up that plan and purpose. This is a good place to mention our counseling department. Mm-hmm. So, this is a very serious topic, but it is present, and we wanted to make sure we at least touch on that. So if you're struggling in any area of the parenting journey, especially around the middle school years, but any form or shape in your parenting, give us a call. We have free counselors. They'll talk with you for 30 to 60 minutes and give you some perspective. They may even refer to a counselor in your area that you could pick up the discussion with. So know that that's here. That's part of what donors fund at Focus on the Family. Take advantage of it to make sure that you have some perspective. Let me throw this question out here. Discipling your children can look very different at different stages. I mean, you know, elementary school, you got the little book and you're trying to do things. What does middle school discipleship look like within the family?
2: You model it. This is where it's really important. I know growing up, my sister and I, we had supper time after supper, we always had a devotional book and the scripture when we prayed. My dad was adamant about that. And when we went through even the real awkward time, that was an anchor, and that's really important. The other thing that I found was interesting, Sue talked about, you know, when parents, the middle schoolers pull away, and they don't want to have hugs, and they don't want to have all that
1: Kid stuff.
2: She said, but they still do desperately want the touch and need the touch. So you can sometimes sit on the couch and just let your leg sort of touch theirs.
1: Yeah.
2: And nobody says anything, no big deal, but it's still connection.

0: them independence, making good decisions, etc. So go for it, Sue.
1: Yesterday, Cynthia mentioned that you want to become more of a manager. So imagine you're training a new employee. Elementary school, you've got to tell them everything. They don't know anything. Middle school, junior high, they're starting to get it. You can kind of check in with them, have some guidelines. High school, you've got to let them try it on their own, but you're still there as their fail-safe if something goes wrong.
0: Yeah.
1: So you've got to slowly back away, like we said, work yourself out of a job. Give them some independence. Let them try it. Be there when it goes wrong. Be there to hold them together.
0: Again, this gives you structure in how to think about doing this. So it's not just emotional. It's not flippant as the parent. Do it because I told you so. I mean, that's a terrible thing to say.
2: In fact, one of the biggest complaints was, they interrupt me, and they won't. They get mad if I interrupt them, or they're looking at their phone and they're talking to me, and I'm starting to tell them something, and they just interrupt me, and that it's that modeling. The other thing I wanted to say, which is really obvious but really important, middle schoolers, they need more sleep.
0: Yeah,
2: they have to have sleep, and I you know, we start school with the bus picking them up at 6 a.m. And it's difficult because the lack of sleep affects everything.
0: And they're growing. I mean, that's why
2: they're
0: need to sleep.
2: Yes.
0: The growth is going on.
3: Yeah. And you know, Cynthia, you're mentioning modeling. Mm-hmm. This has come up a couple of times in the conversation. But just real quick, talk to the parent that thinks my job really is going to be awesome when I'm cool to my kids in middle school.
0: Being I want to be the cool versus the parent.
3: Yeah, I want to be the cool parent.
0: Interesting.
2: Well, just again, switch that. Do you think it's cool when your kids act like that? Is that what you really want them to be acting like? It doesn't make sense.
3: Okay.
0: Let me ask you this. Even though it might not seem like your junior high or wants to engage you, Barna Research and others says that my parents' influence is what's most important to me. Mm-hmm. I mean, it seems like counterintuitive, right? Because they're so connected to friends and culture at that time that they're trying to kind of get through all that. But again, the research is showing us that kids believe the most important relationship in their life is their parents, still, even through high school. I mean, most of us are going, what? That doesn't make sense. But it shows you that core connection, doesn't it?
1: I know we're both thinking the same thing here. Our point is they will always need you, but they need you differently. They
0: not
1: don't
0: less,
1: need
0: differently.
1: Differently.
0: That's
1: they
0: good.
1: Don't need as much control. They need more understanding. They still need guidance. They absolutely still need your comfort and reassurance.
0: Yeah. I don't know about everybody watching and listening, but I tend to learn by my mistakes and by other people's mistakes. I mean, I observe that and say, okay, I don't want to repeat that. If I can, keep from repeating that. You had a mom come up to you after a seminar, Cynthia. It fits this category for me because she was so frustrated with her rebellious teen daughter. How did that conversation go, and what did you say?
2: She was ultra frustrated. She said, I just don't understand. My daughter doesn't do anything I say, and I've told her over and over again what she's supposed to do, and she doesn't do it. She doesn't do what I tell her to, and I am the boss, and she won't respect me, and she won't do it. She said, I've just about had it. Can you tell me? She said, and stopped. See that girl over there standing? And I looked, and there's this arms folded, sullen girl. She goes, that's my daughter. Can you tell me how to make her love me again? Is there a point of no return? Hopefully not. But you can't make your kids love you again. You can't. You have to earn it, and you have to do a lot of the things we're talking about here. And especially the barking orders, the doing that, it doesn't work.
0: You know, I want to be mindful of that parent that may be going, oh my goodness, that's me. That's what I've done. What can they do differently now after hearing this? They feel that conviction. Conviction's a good thing. What can they do so differently now, tonight?
1: Admit it to your child.
0: What does that sound like? Play that out for me.
1: I think maybe I've been a little bit too bossy and not giving you enough credit for what you're capable of doing. So if you want me to change one thing, just give me one thing, because I can't completely change myself, but what's one thing you would like me to do differently? And then wait. Parents have a tendency to want to answer their own questions, so they'll say, what can I do differently? Do you want me to do this? Do you want me to do that? Ask the question and wait. And at first they might say, nothing. No, I really think there's something. Just wait. Silence is a huge tool for building communication. Just wait.
2: And there's one really short word. You you can listen for.

0: and make this agreement with your child to say, if I say something that's really off, or, you know, just say, ouch.
1: Yeah.
0: I don't understand why you can't just do what I tell you to do. Ouch.
1: That's
0: what,
1: good.
0: What did I, then you get, I didn't mean it. You know, I just, let's do a do-over.
1: Yeah. I like that.
0: Yeah.
1: Yeah. It's kind of a catch word to say, okay, this isn't going in a good way. It hurts. I like that. I might use that even with my 20-somethings now. This has been so good, and I want to encourage you that there's more. The book is full of material, things we weren't able to touch on. Excellent stuff. Also, we have the 7 Traits of Effective Parenting assessment that I'd love to have you take. It's absolutely free. It takes probably about 7 to 10 minutes. Mm-hmm. It'll show you the things that you're doing well and some areas to improve in. There'll be some resources recommended that can help you in those weaker spots. But what a great assessment to be able to do and to be able to know what I need to strengthen my parenting skills in. That's a good thing to do. And, of course, picking up the book is another good thing to do. And I hope you know that Focus on the Family Canada is here for you. We have so many resources available, including Sue and Cynthia's terrific book, Middle School, The Inside Story, What Kids Tell Us But Don't Tell You. It'll give you insight into the struggles that your middle schooler is dealing with. And when you get your copy from us here at Focus on the Family Canada, the proceeds go right back into helping families thrive in Christ. 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
5: Hi, this is Ben Lowell, and this is Back to the Bible Canada with Dr. John Neufeld. Well, we're continuing our series in the book of Genesis today with a message entitled Navigating Crisis. So let's turn in our Bibles to Genesis chapter 26, verses 1 to 13, as we join Dr. Neufeld now.
6: Some time ago, I remember hearing of a person who came to faith on Sunday morning, but claimed to have lost his faith by Monday evening. He encountered his first crisis as a sign that there is actually no God. Now, in contrast, many of you have heard of Eric Liddell. He's the Scottish athlete who became famous for winning the men's 400 meters at the Olympic Games in 1924, held in Paris. Liddell went on to become a missionary to China, and his life was immortalized in the film Chariots of Fire. Liddell's missionary career was one filled with terrible suffering. He, in fact, died young because of the rigors he faced in China in his service to Christ. Those who were left to mourn him said that they were stunned by the loss. Here's what Eric Liddell wrote about crisis. He said, "Circumstances may appear to wreck our lives in God's plans, but God is not helpless among the ruins. Our broken lives are not lost or useless. God comes in and takes the calamity and uses it victoriously, working out his wonderful plan of love." Two different responses to crisis. One abandons faith, another sees the wonderful plan of God. Today, as we continue our series entitled Amazing Promises to Dysfunctional People, we come to a passage of Scripture I've entitled Navigating Crisis. We're going to encounter Isaac and Rebekah in their time of crisis. So here I'm reading Genesis 26, verses 1 to 13. It says, "Now there was a famine in the land beside the former famine that was in the days of Abraham. And Isaac went to Gerar to Abimelech, king of the Philistines. And the Lord appeared to him and said, 'Do not go down to Egypt. Dwell in the land of which I shall tell you. Sojourn in this land, and I will be with you and will bless you. For to you and to your offspring I will give all these lands, and I will establish the oath that I swore to Abraham your father. I will multiply your offspring as the stars of heaven and will give to your offspring all these lands. And in your offspring all the nations of the earth shall be blessed, because Abraham obeyed my voice and kept my charge, my commandments, my statutes, and my laws.' So Isaac settled in Gerar. When the men of the place asked him about his wife, he said, 'She is my sister,' for he feared to say, 'My wife,' thinking lest the men of the place should kill me because of Rebekah, because she was attractive in appearance. When he had been there a long time, Abimelech, king of the Philistines, looked out of a window and saw Isaac laughing with Rebekah, his wife. So Abimelech called Isaac and said, 'Behold, she is your wife. How then could you say, "She is my sister"?' Isaac said to him, 'Because I thought, lest I die because of her.' Abimelech said, 'What is this you have done to us? One of the people might easily have lain with your wife, and you would have brought guilt upon us.' So Abimelech warned all the people, saying, 'Whoever touches this man or his wife shall surely be put to death.' And Isaac sowed in the land and reaped in the same year 100-fold. The Lord blessed him, and the man became rich and gained more and more until he became very wealthy. I know that we living in the Western world hardly have any idea of how terrifying the word famine is. But it is a terrible word that opens up our chapter. Famine means widespread malnutrition, starvation, and is often accompanied by disease and the regular occurrence of death. Death becomes common and life becomes unbearably cheap. I remember many years ago finding a film entitled And When They Shall Ask. It detailed the story of the suffering of the Mennonite people in Russia, and I sat down to watch it with my parents. And in one scene, my mom just gasped. The movie brought back her personal memories, things that she had never told us. She said they were fleeing from Russia, and she remembered as a young woman following an ox cart, and her hunger-swollen legs were rubbing against each other as she walked. She remembered the terror, the overwhelming hunger, and then wondered how she could possibly survive. See, for most of us, reading Genesis 26 is simply, we don't understand the blackness of the words famine. These words speak loudly of a crisis that could sweep Isaac and Rebekah's family away and all the hope of the blessings of Abraham. Those of you who know the book of Genesis remember that Abraham, that is Isaac's father, had faced a very similar crisis soon after entering Canaan, and that Abraham had, in a desperate act of survival, gone to Egypt. Because of the annual inundation of the Nile, Egypt was safe from famine, and Isaac now plans to do the same. Now, Isaac at this time is living in Beersheba, and even though that probably doesn't mean a lot to us, we read in verse 1 that he goes to Gerar. Well, Egypt lay to the south, and Gerar is in fact along the Mediterranean Sea. It's to the west. So why Isaac went there? Well, we don't know. It seems plausible to me that he may have had some cattle and servants there, and he goes to pick them up and then gets them ready to flee to Egypt. If there's a crisis, Isaac will take all the steps necessary to flee to Egypt. He's going to save his life and the lives of his family, servants and his cattle. And so he arrives in Gerar, and I assume to pick up everyone who belongs to him. Now here's where the crisis deepens. Verse 2 tells us that God spoke to him and forbade him from going to the safety of Egypt. And before I go any further, I need to stop here and notice something we might miss as easily as we miss the word famine. See, it doesn't say God spoke to Isaac, but it says the Lord appeared to Isaac. Several places in Genesis in which this is a record of a direct appearance of God. You remember that Adam and Eve encountered God. God came walking in the garden in the cool of the day. But that was before sin entered into the human race. And then afterward, the presence of God becomes distant and it's hard to find, so that people become confused about who God actually is. But three times in the life of Abraham, God actually appeared to him. It happens again twice to Isaac, and later it happens once to Jacob. But what do we make of this? Well, if you listen to Exodus 30, verse 20, it says, "You cannot see my face, for man shall not see me and live." How do we square that statement with this extraordinary statement in one line that here in Isaac's account, it simply mentions that God appeared to him? And the answer, I think, is found in John's gospel. It's found in John 1, verse 18. It says, "No one has ever seen God. The only God who is at the Father's side, he has made him known." Well, we come to the heart of the mystery of the Trinity. It is the Father that no one has seen, but the Son, who is himself the only God. Yeah, says John, that one, he who is the one true God and is at the Father's side. Yeah, that one, he has made him known or explained him or interpreted him to us. Now, what the Bible teaches is that Jesus is the revelation of God. When Jesus became a man, he never stopped being God, but the fullness of his glory was veiled behind a curtain of human flesh. So from this, I come to a conclusion. While famine is raging in the land and Isaac is making preparations to save his family, Jesus, I assume in his pre-incarnate form, appeared to Isaac. This is Isaac's moment of encounter. His father Abraham has had three of these encounters, and now Isaac's father's story now becomes his own. Exactly what Isaac saw and how he responded and how he felt, well, God has decided not to tell us, but it is what Jesus said to him, and we're told that the words were devastating. "Don't you go to Egypt, you stay right here." See, Isaac knew how to deal with crisis, but if he obeys the word of Christ, he will be launched into a crisis he can't control. I wonder if he thought about Rebekah and his two sons and the lives of everyone who depended upon him. I wonder if Isaac was devastated to hear this command. But with this command comes three very important promises. Here's the first. God says, "I will be with you." And in those words, Isaac must have asked himself, "Will that be enough? Is that going to put bread on my table?" Now comes Christ's second promise to Isaac. "I will bless you. You won't just survive. You'll look back on these days and they will be remembered not for their hardship, but for how well I treated you." And then the third promise, a promise so great and grand that Isaac needed some time to consider it. God said, "Everything I promised Abraham, the land, the great nation, the multitude of descendants, that he would be the source of blessing to the whole earth, all of that, I'm giving it to you." And then God adds something, "Because Abraham obeyed me when I spoke to him." And that's what I'm expecting of you now. It's an obedience of faith, because you have to know if you obey me, you'll have to trust me in this famine thing right now. And so verse 6 says something absolutely splendid. Isaac settled in Gerar. It's a great verse. It's a powerful verse of faith. This is the story of how men and women became great and the mighty men and women of God. It comes in simple obedience to the command of God. See, you might remember that I said that Isaac often looks like a man who lacks leadership, but I still contend that's true, but not here. Here he leads. Here he looks like one of the great giants of the faith.
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6: I want us to think about what we've just learned. Obedience to God creates a crisis, or at least obedience to God in the short term will most often make life more difficult, not less so. Let me give you an example. Let's say you're a businessman and your business is such that your competitors have a practice of not showing the full amount of taxes, and because you are, you feel you can't compete. Obedience to Romans 13, which demands that you pay taxes, is creating a crisis for you. Or since we're talking about money, some of you might say obedience in tithing. Well, it's creating a crisis that I wouldn't have if I weren't tithing. Let me give you other examples. Some of you right now are in a difficult marriage, and you won't leave for one reason. The Word of God has told you to stay. That's created a crisis. Some of you right now are struggling to get into a program at school for a career, and you're in competition with others, and others are cheating, but you won't, because God demands honesty and truth and righteousness from you. And in all your dealings, that has created a crisis. Now, I give you hundreds of examples of just the same thing, some mundane, some more dramatic, and the point is simply this. God deliberately gives us commands that create crisis. And some of you are going through a crisis that only exists because you've been obedient to your Lord. So let's look at it closely. God's revelation of himself has drawn you to him. It did for Isaac. Second, your obedience to your Savior has tested your faith in him. See, here's the mystery of our faith. How can God draw us by his kindness and then bring us to the point of crisis? But he does, and he does it deliberately. So please hear me. This is not just the story of Isaac. This is the story of God's normal dealings with his people. But you might say, oh Lord, why would you call me to that? Why is obedience so costly? Why does obedience crush me? Why does obedience leave me so vulnerable and looking like a fool before the watching world? So are you ready? Here's the answer. Crisis often defines our character. Crisis will show you what and who you really are. You'll never know the state of your own soul when all is peaceful. God knows the state of your own soul, but he wants to show you your own soul. And sometimes what we see is a crisis of its own. So let's move to verses 6 and 7. Isaac arrives in Gerar, and the men of that place take notice of Rebekah. They see she's beautiful, and Isaac fears for his life and says, she's my sister. So here's a little history lesson. The king in Gerar is a man named Abimelech. And interestingly enough, if you go back to Genesis 20, you'll find Abraham encountering Abimelech some 70 to 80 years earlier. This is not the same Abimelech. It seems likely to me that Abimelech is a royal name. It's a title. So if you will, this is Abimelech the second. But here's my point. 80 years ago, Abraham lied to Abimelech the first for fear of his wife being so beautiful. Now Abraham and Abimelech are long dead. And here now you have Abraham's son and Abimelech's son, and they repeat history. The same thing unfolds. Isaac has learned from his father's sin, and he repeats them. So now Abimelech looks out of his window, and he sees Isaac and Rebekah laughing. Well, the NIV says that Isaac was caressing Rebekah. Now, whenever you see two translations translating one word so differently, you know that it must be a difficult word to translate. So the Hebrew word here means to play or to sport or to amuse or to entertain. The idea is that whatever Abimelech saw, he saw them involved in some form of intimate play or intimate laughter with each other, and he knew in a second, this is Isaac's wife. Now, I know that today in our culture, all sorts of men and women flirt. And it doesn't necessarily mean marriage, but Abimelech understands that when there's a man of God like Isaac, he doesn't behave that way. And he also remembers that his father almost encountered disaster from God and brought guilt and condemnation on his kingdom because of Abraham's lies and Abraham's acts. So here now is a pagan king lecturing a man of God on morality. And he says, "What have you done?" And as we've read, Isaac seems to have nothing to say. Yeah, I've said that crisis defines our character, and it certainly did for Isaac. Could Isaac trust that God would protect him? Or did he need to lie to protect himself? Isaac fails the test. Do you know that courage is a virtue and cowardice is a vice? It was courage that led Jesus to the cross. It was cowardice that caused Peter to deny his Savior. Let's be honest. Some of you are not today doing what Christ called you to do because you're afraid. There's no virtue in being a coward. Second test is the test of Isaac's integrity. And as we've seen, Isaac not only failed a test of courage, he failed a test of integrity. He was found to be a bold-faced liar. He lied when it suited him. You know, Jesus once said of Satan that he's the father of lies. And whenever you or I lie, we're being taught by Satan. God loves the truth. What horrible things crisis brings out in us. Some of you identify with Isaac. You have gone through a very difficult time and it exposed some stuff in your own heart you didn't know was there. And you're afraid that now you know it, you're a lot less spiritual than you thought you were. These things are startling. They're revelations. And many people spend a lifetime running from this reality, a reality that's lurking in their souls. We say it's not the real me. But if truth be told, crisis showed us the real us. And all of that brings us to the third test. It's the test of humility. Isaac failed this third test as well. When Abimelech confronts him, he's not humble. He simply explains, "I was afraid." In other words, he's making excuses. That's a thing that perhaps defines us more than anything else. Will we own up to our shortcomings or will we explain them away? See, that's the question. I note that there are people in AA and they'll tell you there's no hope for an alcoholic until he or she makes an honest declaration of who they are. I think that's not only true of alcoholics, it's true of all of us. You see, you can't even get right with God until you come to the horrible and terrible truth that you're a sinner. No one ever came to Christ until they got so that they became alarmed at their own true spiritual condition before God. That's not only true of coming to Christ, it's true of growing in Christ. See, I know this about myself. When I first came to Christ, I was aware of some of my sins, and I was grateful to Christ for his forgiveness in the cross. And then I began to grow, and the Holy Spirit began to show me more sins than I had ever become aware of. You remember John Newton? He was the man who wrote Amazing Grace. Let me quote to you from another of his hymns. He wrote, "I ask the Lord that I might grow in faith and love in every grace, might more of his salvation know, might seek more earnestly his face. 'Twas he who taught me thus to pray, and he, I trust, has answered prayer. But it has been in such a way as almost drove me to despair. I hope that in some favored hour at once he'd answer my request, and by his love's constraining power subdue my sins and give me rest. Instead of this, he made me feel the hidden evils of my heart, and let the angry powers of hell assault my soul in every part. Yea, more, with his own hand he seemed intent to aggravate my woe, crossed all the fair designs I schemed, blasted my gourds, and laid me low. Lord, why is this? I trembling cried. Wilt thou pursue thy worm to death? 'Tis in this way, the Lord replied, in answer prayer for grace and faith. These inward trials I employ from self and pride to set thee free and break thy schemes of earthly joy that thou mayest find all in me.'" I think John Newton was right. God intends to help us grow in our holiness by devastating us through trials and showing us what is in our heart. That's the story of how God treated Isaac. And it is the story of how God treats you and me as well. But lest you despair, hear this. God did not abandon Isaac. Verse 12 and 13 say that God blessed him and he became wealthy. Now, I'm going to say a lot more about that in the future. But let me say this. Even though God doesn't promise to make us wealthy today, he does promise to keep on blessing his children even when he exposes our sin. Child of God, don't despair when you fail the trials that God sends. Take hope, for God is greater than your failures. God has shown you that you're unable to save yourself, that there's a lot more sin in you than you've ever imagined. But God has done this because he's gracious, so that you would not look to yourself for salvation, but would continue to rely on him for his grace. That's the good news. You can navigate a crisis when you look to Christ.
5: And John, I'm interested in this whole idea of how we face trials. I think in one sense, we sense, the trials will bring out the very best in us, how spiritual we are. But the reality is often trials bring out the very worst in us and help us recognize maybe how inadequate we are.
6: Oh, my. I wish that in my own trials, Ben, that I had handled a great many of them better than I have. But they have done exactly what God had designed them to do, to expose those things in myself that I needed grace. I've come to realize that if anything good ever happens, it will be because God will have been gracious to me far beyond anything that I could have accomplished on my own. And then, you know, when I think about that, isn't that what my trials were designed to do in the first place? So, you know, Ben, I've loved that hymn by John Newton, "I Ask the Lord That I Might Grow." So, you know, the trials are sent by God, and they do something in us. And in the end, we might say, thank you, Lord, for sending them. But it takes a while to get there.
5: Thanks so much, John. Remember to join us here again tomorrow as we continue our series in the book of Genesis, right here on Back to the Bible Canada, where we teach the Bible.

0: You know, numbers can tell us how many listen, but not what God is doing in someone's heart. That's why notes like this one from Benga mean so much. 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
2: Today we open our mailbag for listener comments, beginning with a note from 8-year-old Adam in Winnipeg, Manitoba. Adam says, I like your jokes. Here's one of mine. Why wasn't the cactus invited to hang out with the mushrooms? He wasn't a fun guy. This comes from Mary near Swift Current, Saskatchewan. Our whole family listens to you whenever we can at supper time. We loved your story of the minister who said that the hymn, Crown Him with Many Crowns, was written by a dentist. And the electrician's hymn was, Send the Light. My husband is an electrician. He brings light into many homes. So do you. Thank you. Someone else named Phil writes, I'm a self-employed delivery driver who pulls over whenever you come on the radio. Laugh Again is a bright spot in my day. Thank you for making me laugh and focus on the source of our joy. Charles listens in Manitoba. He writes, My dad was a jokester and at times you remind me of him. I like to listen to your words of wisdom in the form of the Laugh Again audio program. You definitely prove that comedy can be clean. I appreciate that. This from a high school buddy named Ken. My wife and I are just starting to listen. How did Laugh Again get started, and what is your purpose? I'm not surprised that you're still making others laugh. Well, thanks, Ken. 25 years ago, the Laugh Again wheels started turning when, over breakfast, a brilliant friend, Ben Lowell, and I discovered we shared a vision for a radio ministry that would bring humor and hope to hurting people across Canada. We hadn't a clue it would take 10 years to get going. Nor did we foresee the impact it would have on believers and non-believers of all ages when God finally opened that door. I just read a study that calls ours the age of despair, citing an endless stream of negativity on TV, radio, and social media. We believe that hope is like oxygen and that God has always done miraculous things in the dark. So we use wholesome humor and inspiring stories soaked in scripture to bring joy back to listeners and viewers. Today, Laugh Again has listeners in more than 100 countries. We hear from the hurting and lonely, the traumatized and hospitalized, the discouraged and addicted. For those who see no light and no path forward, Laugh Again points to our only hope, Jesus. Keep laughing, my friend, and make sure you download the free app and enjoy it every day. Here's an email from Brent in Manitoba. Hey, Mr. Funny Guy. I love Laugh Again. Thanks for keeping me in stitches. Here's a question. Are there times when humor is inappropriate? Ah, well, thanks, Brent. I believe that humor that brings pain to others should be avoided. There's nothing funny about sin and the pain it causes. Generally speaking, I avoid humor at funerals, though I have used it twice. The first was at the funeral of my high school English teacher, Mr. Al Bienert. The family asked me to tell a story about him and how his encouragement changed my life. The second time was when my beloved brother-in-law, Lorne, passed away. I was grieving along with the family, so the humor was soaked in love and gratitude to God for a life well lived. Scripture and tradition suggest avoiding humor that is corrupting, demeaning, or irreverent. Ephesians 5:4 warns us against crude joking and foolish talk. Our humor should build others up and bring joy. If I make fun of someone, that someone is myself. So, it's funny for me to say I traded my comb in on a windshield wiper. I'll close with one more good, clean joke from our listening friend, Adam. What do dentists call their x-rays? Toothpicks.
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2: There's an alligator in my kitchen. It's not your typical 911 call, not even in Florida, but that's exactly the reason a Florida woman dialed for help. Police released some of the audio from this distressing phone call.

The dialogue between the woman and the operator is almost comical. "How big would you say the alligator is?" "Oh, I'd say about 6 or 7 feet," she replied, as though this was an everyday event. Other than dialing for help, all she could do was get out of her house and wait for help to come. It's humorous, but it illustrates an important point often lost on us when we face the spiritual equivalent. When it comes to spiritual battle, when the enemy goes on the offensive in your life, let your response be the same. It's a foe too great for you, but not for Jesus. He's our warrior, our defender, and our deliverer. Welcome to Haven Today. I'm David Wolin, sharing the great story that's all about Jesus here in this first week of August, and we're continuing in a series called The King We Need. If you've been with me this week, then you already know we're in the book of 1 Samuel, as the children of Israel are on the doorstep of a new era. It's the era of kings, and they've been yearning for one, and they'd soon ask for one, just like all the other nations, but clearly that kind of king is not the true king they need. Of course, now we can point to the king they needed, and we know him by name. The true and greater king is, of course, the Lord Jesus. He is the king we need. And as we look through the Bible, we see three offices among God's people. There were prophets, priests, and kings. Israel needed all three, but no human could ever fulfill that role perfectly, let alone all three at once. No human being, that is, until God became man. And there we find Jesus fulfilling all of them all at once. Which means when you read the Old Testament, this is one of the ways you can see the tension that only Christ can resolve. He's the prophet we need, he's the priest we need, and he is the king we need. And this is one of the reasons on Haven Today we say, every day, it's all about Jesus. That's not an exaggeration, it's something that every page of Scripture is doing. It is pointing us to Jesus. And we can say that with confidence because Jesus himself taught us this in Luke 24, that the Old Testament, all of it, points to him. And that's why at Haven, we published an exclusive resource called Christ in All the Scriptures, Reading and Praying Through the Bible in a Year. 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And again, this is a totally unique resource available only through Haven. 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Well, there are so many gifts we receive from God our Father. Jesus himself reminds us that our Father knows how to give those good gifts to those who ask, but the greatest gift of all truly is the gift of our Savior, whose sacrifice makes a way for sinners like you and me to receive forgiveness. And since that's true for all who are in Christ, how can we not therefore also grant forgiveness to others around us? And for that, as in all things, we look to Jesus. Here's Forgiven from Sovereign Grace.

The song was Forgiven by Sovereign Grace, opening this Haven today. I'm David Wolin, and the words of that song drive home why the good news of Jesus Christ is so good. For the one who knows how great, how insurmountable is their debt of sin, that person is the one who, receiving forgiveness, will love Christ much. And then by contrast, Jesus also says, whoever has been forgiven little, loves little. In the words of Psalm 32, happy are those whose transgression is forgiven, whose sin is covered. Happy are those to whom the Lord imputes no iniquity and in whose spirit there is no deceit. While I kept silence, my body wasted away through my groaning all day long. For day and night your hand was heavy upon me. My strength was dried up as by the heat of summer. Have you ever felt like that in your walk with Jesus? In one sense, being sin sick is like a flashing dashboard light telling you something is wrong in your relationship with the Lord. And yet, in Christ, even this can be a mercy of God, because the very fact that you feel conviction of sin and a desire to draw near to Jesus once again, that's the Holy Spirit at work in you. Those who are children of light long for the light. Most every Christian does, yes, have moments or even seasons of drifting away from the Lord, but he's so faithful to draw us back to himself once more to the foot of the cross, where we find his mercy and grace. And so Psalm 32 continues and gives us that assurance, saying, then I acknowledged my sin to you, and I did not hide my iniquity. I said, I will confess my transgressions to the Lord, and you forgave the guilt of my sin. Therefore, let all who are faithful offer prayer to you. Amen. Well, I hope those words bring some peace to your heart, especially if you're troubled today, whether it's because of the sin of other people toward you, or maybe you're under the conviction of your sin, or maybe it's just the weariness of this broken world. Whatever it may be, if you're on a midnight journey that feels impossibly long right now, take heart. In Christ, the dawn is coming. And as we wait, we can look to him. We feed on his word, and he sustains us. And with that in mind, let's turn now to God's word and the final section of a three-part message out of 1 Samuel chapter 7, which, although it's in the middle of the Old Testament and does not mention Jesus by name, it's so clear that God is pointing to, he's foreshadowing the Messiah yet to come and the great sacrifice he would make on behalf of his people. The Lord was at work. The Lord was changing hearts and bringing Israel to repentance. And in this final section, there is great wisdom for you and me as followers of Jesus today for how we also can continue to live in his light and hold on to hope. Now, at the start of 1 Samuel 7, 20 years had passed. 20 years of living under the thumb of the Philistines. God's people no longer had the power to resist their enemy. And this was true, actually, in more ways than one. Militarily, there was no ability to defend themselves against the Philistines, but there was an even greater enemy. The enemy of their souls had also ensnared them, seduced them with the gods of Canaan and the idol worship that went with it, and that bondage was even greater. And yet it was God's will to free his people from both, a divine rescue that began with a longing and lament. After many long years, their hearts were yearning for the Lord once more. They were hungry. They were thirsty for the things of God. And in one climactic moment, God used the prophet Samuel to call his entire nation of Israel to repentance. And that was the first key point, that there is no forgiveness without repentance. And yet, repentance alone is not sufficient. Repentance does not atone for sin. That was Israel's great need, and not just theirs. That's the great need of every human being in history. There is none who is righteous before God except the Lord Jesus Christ alone. Sin must be atoned for. In the Old Testament, when atonement is made, it's always through the shed blood of a sacrifice. As Hebrews 9:22 puts it,
The law requires that nearly everything be cleansed with blood, and without the shedding of blood there is no forgiveness. And so here in 1 Samuel 7, it's Christ's future sacrifice being foreshadowed. The enemy is coming for the people of Israel. They are far too great for them. If the Lord does not intervene and save them, all is lost. They don't try to save themselves. Instead, they plead with Samuel, the prophet that God had appointed as their mediator, saying, "Do not stop crying out to the Lord for us, that he may rescue us." And so then and there, Samuel sacrificed a lamb as an offering on their behalf before the Lord, and then he cried out to the Lord on their behalf. And that was the second key point, that repentance is not enough. We need a mediator to make atonement. Samuel did that for them then and pointed to an even greater mediator, the great mediator yet to come. And in that moment, God's response was immediate. He thundered from heaven with such a mighty thunder that the Philistines were thrown into a panic. Now just think about that for a second. Have you ever been inside a house when it's struck by lightning? It's quite an experience. It's not the light that startles and shakes you. It happens too fast to register. It's the thunder. It comes right with the flash, instantaneous and so powerful and deafening that it rattles you from the inside out. It's startling. It's even scary. But after a moment or two, you calm down and you go looking for the breaker box. But what about the Philistines' reaction? This is not a small band of green recruits. This is battle-hardened leaders of the Philistines coming against Israel. They're seasoned warriors out for blood. What must that thunder have been like to throw the entire army into a panic? Well, I think it was more than just the thunder. Whatever was happening, they were seeing and experiencing the wrath of God unveiled and turned on them. And what a terrifying thought that is. The wrath of God is a real thing. The Bible testifies to this reality from cover to cover. The wrath of God strikes terror even to the bravest of the brave. And so they turned and fled before Israel, who, even without weapons of war in their hands, pursued them and routed them. This was a defining moment for this generation of Israel. In a single day, the Lord set them free. Free from their earthly enemies and their spiritual enemy. The Lord brought them back to himself. He accepted the atoning sacrifice made on their behalf. They did not accomplish this for themselves. It was the Lord's doing. He saved them. They simply cried out in faith, "Please, save us." Now, what happened next is, I think, one of the most important and helpful parts in this story. Look at what Samuel did when the battle was over. Verse 12. "Then Samuel took up a stone and set it up between Mizpah and Shen. He named it Ebenezer, saying, 'Thus far the Lord has helped us.'" What was Samuel doing here? I can summarize it with one final point. God's delivered people recall and recount his mighty works. God's delivered people recall and recount his mighty works. Now, why a stone? Samuel was following in the pattern of Joshua. After Israel had crossed over the Jordan because of a miracle of the Lord, Joshua built a monument with 12 stones to help recall in the future what God had done. Now Samuel was doing the same thing, but with a profound depth of meaning that was specific to this moment. Now, I wonder, what came to your mind when you heard the word Ebenezer? For most of us, it might be a miserly old man popping into our brains, Ebenezer Scrooge. We're thinking of Charles Dickens' Christmas Carol, but the name Ebenezer in Hebrew means stone of help. And Samuel didn't think that up out of the blue. Back on that disastrous day 20 years earlier when Israel had faced the Philistines and lost, that story began with these words. "Now Israel went out to battle against the Philistines. They encamped at, get this, Ebenezer." You see, for Israel, the place called Ebenezer, which we know means stone of help, might have seemed like the ultimate in cruel irony. Stone of help? That was where God had apparently failed to help them.
And every time this generation over the past 20 years had heard the name Ebenezer, they likely thought something like, why didn't God help us? Ebenezer was their place of defeat. Now, the place where Samuel raised the stone he called Ebenezer was a different location, but that didn't matter. He was correcting and reframing Israel's memory. God had been helping them in the way they had needed it most, by bringing them to the point where they were at the end of themselves and on their knees in repentance. And that's something that you can only see by God's grace when you look backwards on what he's done. And so this new Ebenezer eclipses the previous one. Now, when Israel hears the name Ebenezer, they'll think, yes, truly, God is a stone of help. They'll recall the words of Samuel at that moment. Thus far, the Lord has helped us. Now, what about your own life? How has the Lord helped you? Can you look back on your life? When you think back, do you hear the cadence of God's grace in your own story? How has God helped you? What reminders have you given yourself to call to mind his goodness and his faithfulness? We need those reminders. We're so forgetful, so prone to get discouraged and to fall away from the Lord, especially in seasons of prosperity. And we so need to recall to mind what God has done, to remember that he has not forgotten. He stands ready in Christ to help us again. He's even helping us right now. Let me close with a few words from Psalm 77, verses 11 through 14. I think these were perhaps written with this very moment in mind, or at least others like it in Israel's history. It says, I will remember the deeds of the Lord. Yes, I will remember your miracles of long ago. I will consider all your works and meditate on all your mighty deeds. Your ways, God, are holy. What God is as great as our God? You are the God who performs miracles. You display your power among the peoples. Will you pray with me? Oh Lord, you are the ever faithful, patient, gracious, covenant-keeping God. Your kindness and your mercy never ceases. And by your grace, Lord, you've drawn us near. Lord Jesus, you became our mediator. Your death satisfies every requirement of justice and the wrath that our sin deserves. Oh Lord, but you didn't stop there. You even made us sons and daughters. You've prepared a future for us with you forever. So today, would you tune our hearts afresh to hear and even sing your grace to the glory of our Redeemer? Amen.

0: Well, it's a familiar phrase in that great old hymn, "Here I raise my Ebenezer, hither by thy help I've come." But of course, the language is old-fashioned. The hymn is from 1758, but it's calling us to remember and to proclaim Jesus as our rock, our deliverer, our stone of help, that is to say, our Ebenezer. And this beautiful version of "Come Thou Fount" comes from Hilary Scott and the Scott family. This is Haven Today. I'm David Wolin. It's been such a joy to make our way through these passages in 1 Samuel this week and seeing how they really do point us to Jesus and help us to see how all of the Bible does this. And in fact, that's why I'd love to send you this wonderful resource published exclusively from Haven called "Christ in All the Scriptures, Reading and Praying Through the Bible in a Year." It's a hardback that functions as a daily companion to your regular Bible reading. And as you make your way through each book of the Bible, you'll find overviews and insights to help you pick up the foreshadowing and prophecies, the key themes and types and tensions that all point us to Jesus. And all the Bible does this. Jesus said that himself, that all the law, the prophets, and the Psalms, the complete Old Testament points to him. And this book will help you see that as you engage God's Word. And I'd love to send you "Christ in All the Scriptures" with our thanks for your help as we enter the back half of the summer. 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Well, I'm David Wolin, inviting you to come back again next time. We'll be keeping it all about Jesus. We always do. It's the great story here on Haven Today. For your walk with Jesus, I'm David Wolin with Haven Today, inviting you to anchor your day in God's Word. We live in turbulent times. Wars rage on, economies rise and fall, personal struggles weigh heavily on our hearts. Some days we can hardly keep our own lives in order, much less understand the world around us, but there is good news. We are not in control, and we don't have to be. Our lives are in the hands of a God who is both all-powerful and all-loving. In Psalm 75:3, God says, "When the earth and all its people quake, it is I who hold its pillars firm." So what a comfort it is to know that God is holding everything together, even when it feels like everything is falling apart. He is our strength. 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

0: A warm welcome to our program, Prophecy for Today, where we study biblical prophecy and its application to our daily life. It's a wonderful day to worship God. I'm William Steves. Let's pray. Dear Heavenly Father, thank you for making us stewards of your gospel and calling us to boldly bear your truth to all nations and people. Forgive us for our weakness, our fear, our nervousness. Give us the boldness to speak your holy gospel without fear. And it's in Jesus' name I pray. Amen.
1: Amen.

Maranatha, friends, the Lord is coming. Luke 6, and verse 5. And he said unto them, that the Son of Man is Lord also of the Sabbath. The Lord instituted the law in the Old Testament for specific purposes. We're told in Galatians that we were given the law to demonstrate our own wickedness and our incapacity of living up to God's standards on our own. Jesus Christ never sinned, never violated the law. However, he was regularly willing to confront the Judaistic system, which established continual regulation above and beyond the Old Testament law. The Pharisees were trying to trip Jesus up for allowing his disciples to eat food on the Sabbath day. But they were not the authors or masters of the law. Christ was, and so he reminded them of their own inconsistencies and of their failures to maintain a consistent standard. As we consider the things God has commanded us, we must always be careful to not bind burdens on other people that cannot be borne, as the Pharisees did. Instead, we must always point them back to the grace and mercy of Christ, the Lord and author of God's law. 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I'm William Steves. 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Our mailing address is The People's Gospel Hour, Post Office Box 1660, Halifax, Nova Scotia, Canada, B3J3A1. And our United States address is The People's Gospel Hour, Post Office Box 55862, Boston, Massachusetts, 02205.

0: And now, the familiar voice of Pastor Perry F. Rockwood, who is at home with the Lord.
1: Shall we pray? Father, we bow in the presence of God today and just bring before Thee each one listening in. Thou dost know the need of the burden of every heart, but I pray very specially for the multitudes who are lost. Many of them are religious but lost. Father, help them to see themselves as sinners and that their sin need can be met by Jesus. I pray in His name, amen. Of all of the Jews who left Egypt, only Caleb and Joshua were permitted to enter the promised land, for the aspersions when the people cast upon Moses were the indirect cause of his having to stay out. At Meribah, the Lord told him to speak to the rock, but Moses, in anger with them, smote the rock with his rod. Wherefore, the Lord said to him, "Because ye believe me not to sanctify me in the eyes of the children of Israel, therefore ye shall not bring this congregation into the land which I have given them." Numbers 20:12. Joshua was commissioned by the Lord to take the place of Moses as leader and bring the people into the land. There Israel occupied a strategic position, for Palestine is not only literally the gateway to the three continents, but the geographic center of the earth and the very center of God's dealings with every nation. Friends, the center of the world is not London or Ottawa or Washington. The center of the world is Jerusalem. And in this connection, it is interesting for us to recall that at the time of their entering the land, many of those which we now speak of as nations of antiquity were not even yet in existence. It has been well said that long before Socrates taught, long before Herodias wrote history, the Jews were living sublimest philosophy and making immortal history. Yes, how wonderful. What a heritage. What a privilege. What an opportunity did the Jews have, and how miserably they failed. Only in part, and for a time, was Israel a national witness to her God and His truth. So long as Israel bore a true light, God kept her under her candlestick of national importance. But when she failed, when she no longer kept her testimony, no longer followed righteousness, no longer avowed her fidelity to God by keeping of His Sabbath, He removed her candlestick from its place and gave her over to the dominion of the Gentiles. Repeated and nigh continuous idolatry, both individual and national, was the cause for her rejection. Within a period of 150 years, Jerusalem was besieged 27 times, 17 times being left absolutely desolate. A little girl came home from Sunday school one day and said, "Oh, I wish we'd get out of the Old Testament." Her mother said, "But why?" She answered, "Oh, I'm sick of it. It's the same thing over and over again. They sin, and God punishes them. They sin again, and He has to punish them. I'm sick of it." Do we ever wonder if God got sick of it? He gave them one more opportunity, their greatest and their last. They had despised His other messengers. "They will reverence my son." Oh, but they caught him and killed him and threw him out of the vineyard. They rejected the Son of God and murdered their own Messiah. Likewise, God rejected Israel when she turned her back on her king, and nationally, she's had no real existence ever since. He came unto his own people, his own household, and his own received him not, but as many as received him, to them gave he power to become the sons of God, even to them that believe in his name. It is not long until the avenger came in the person of the Roman Titus, and there was fulfilled the woeful lament of the Lord as he wept over Jerusalem, the record of which we have in Luke 19. "O Jerusalem, Jerusalem, thou that stonest the prophets, and oh, how he longed to see them come together as the chicks gather their under the wings of their mother. But he said, ye would not." And the scenes of fearful horror Jerusalem fell, more than 1 million people being killed. Josephus records that so many Jews were crucified that there was not room for any more crosses about the city. Nations conquered by the Romans were usually permitted to remain in their own lands if submissive to the Roman rule. But this concession was denied Israel, who was sent out into all the nations, and many of them sold into slavery, as foretold by the prophets. Friends, it's one of the most wonderful stories of the entire Bible to trace the history and then the prophecy of Israel as such. And just as God saved them and looked after them by grace, God today will save us on one basis only, for by grace are ye saved through faith. It's so wonderful to know that our sins are forgiven when we put our trust in Christ, who was our substitute on the cross. He died for me and rose again. He shed his blood for the remission of my sins, and whosoever shall call upon the name of the Lord shall be saved. And friend, no matter who you are, if you're willing to come as a sinner, he's willing to meet your need. And I ask you today in his name, be ye reconciled to God. Come to the Savior, make no delay. Here in his word, he's shown us the way. Oh, Jesus alone can get you into heaven, forgive you all your sins. He says, I am the way, the truth, and the life. No man cometh unto the Father but by me. God says, neither is there salvation in any other, communism, Protestantism, Hinduism, Shintoism, or any other ism. For there's none other name. People's Gospel Hour, Baptist, Methodist, United, Anglican, Catholic, any other name. There's none other name given under heaven among men whereby we must be saved, and that name is Jesus, God's Son, who died for you and rose again, and waits to save to the uttermost all who come to him by faith. This broadcast is sponsored by the People's Gospel Hour, Halifax, Nova Scotia, Canada, B3J3A1. Our United States address, the People's Gospel Hour, Box 55862, Boston, Massachusetts, 02205. 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
2: All of us go through difficulties and hardship in life, and we find ourselves sometimes in despair or feeling close to that, wondering if we're going to make it or wondering if God understands why we hurt the way we hurt, why we feel the way we feel. He does understand because He is a God who cares. And He cares for us not only enough to reveal Himself to us, not only enough to rescue us from our sinfulness, not only enough to make us like Himself, conform us to the likeness of Christ, not only to build a wonderful, intimate, personal relationship with us, but He loves us enough and cares for us enough to comfort us when we hurt. He's a God who cares, a loving Father who cares for every single one of us.
1: For help and hope from God's Word, go to intouchcanada.org.
2: Somebody says, well, I met this friend and we suddenly had this wonderful friendship. No, you met that person and you may have developed a relationship, but real, genuine, true, lasting friendships are things that we develop in life. They don't just happen. When we build a relationship with someone, we want it to last. And so therefore, if we want it to last, we want it to bloom into an enjoyable relationship, a very satisfying relationship, a lasting relationship. That is, friendships are extremely valuable.
3: Friends give us love and help us feel connected. But even our closest companions can hurt us. When this happens, it's easy to react in anger, become bitter, and break the relationship. But as we'll hear today on In Touch, the teaching ministry of Dr. Charles Stanley, Scripture points the way to healing, forgiveness, and restoration for troubled friendships.
2: When you think about your assets, what is the first thing that comes to your mind? Well, for most people, what comes to their mind are things like their finances and their possessions. But second only to your friendship with God, your friends are the most valuable asset you have in life. And what I want to talk about in this message is simply this. I want to talk about the problems we have in our friendship, problems we have in our relationship. And I want to talk about troubled friendships. I want you to turn to just one verse in the Bible for the simple reason that there are many verses we could talk about. And I just want you to look, if you will, in the 16th chapter of the Proverbs and the 28th verse. And notice what he says, a perverse man spreads strife, and a slanderer separates intimate friends. And so oftentimes we develop friendships that don't last. We intend for them to last, but they don't. And there are some very, very specific reasons why they do not last. And what I want us to talk about is to see what we can do to recapture those friendships. But before, let me just say this. There are times when we choose friends we should not choose. And the reason it's so important is because friends make an impact on our life. And when you and I voluntarily relate to someone and develop a friendship with someone, we are going to become to some degree a little bit like them. Or they are certainly going to impact our life in one way or the other. And so it's very important the kind of friends we choose. Now the Scripture gives us a brief list, at least I'll choose a brief list, of the kind of friends you and I should not choose. These are the kinds of people who should not be our close, intimate friends. Now, somebody says, well, but suppose I'm trying to win this person to Christ. Now, there's a difference in your developing a relationship with someone in order to lead them to Christ than it is developing a close, intimate relationship. And it may be that you want to lead somebody to Christ, and there is certainly has got to be some closeness. But you have to decide, because listen carefully. If you're not careful, they'll drag you down rather than you lift them up. And so you have to decide right up front, if this is an ungodly person, someone who is unsaved, you've got to decide how very definitely and clear are my convictions. Secondly, you've got to decide just how far are you willing to go to help that person to trust Jesus Christ as their personal Savior. So you have to decide, because otherwise they may impact your life in a greater way than you impact theirs. So let's look to see what God says about this. Now, some of you may lose your friends as of today, because God says in His Word, avoid these people. So I want you to check this out now. Look at this. Here's some kind of friends that you and I will, if we have these kind of friends, they're going to cause us trouble. And therefore, He says we're to avoid them. Let's look, if you will, and we'll stay in the book of Proverbs. Look, if you will, in the 20th chapter of Proverbs. And I want you to notice the 19th verse. And one of the kinds of friends you do not want to develop a friendship with is a gossip. Listen to this. He or she who goes about as a slanderer reveals secrets. Therefore, do not associate with a gossip. Now, that is an if and an but. He says, don't even associate with a gossip. Now, why? If you'll think about it for a moment, a gossip is not only a person who will talk to you about somebody else. Let's say your friend is a gossip. They talk to you about other people, and they slander them or they criticize them. You can just mark this down. If that person is a gossip, if things don't go just right to suit them, they're going to talk to other people about you. Gossips don't just gossip about some people. A gossip is a talebearer. And oftentimes, as we saw in the scripture, one who separates and divides friends. And especially if that person is a jealous person, they will do anything and everything to keep someone else out of your life from being your friend. He says, therefore, avoid the gossip. Second, look, if you will, in the 22nd chapter of the book of Proverbs. And I want you to notice here in the 24th verse. And that is the person who is quick-tempered. He says, do not associate with a man or a woman given to anger, or go with a hot-tempered man or woman, or you will learn his ways or her ways. Now, what's the problem? The problem is this. When you associate with a person who is very, very angry, and you listen to them, and they begin to talk about other people and things that are happening to them and so forth, next thing you know, he says, don't even associate. You don't associate with a gossip. You don't associate with a person who is innately angry, because ultimately they're going to express their venom and their anger on you. He says, anger or go with a hot-tempered man or you will learn his ways. That is, you will find yourself doing the same thing. All right. What about a person who's disloyal and discontent? 24th chapter of the Proverbs. Look at this. 24th chapter. And look, if you will, in the 21st verse. My son, fear the Lord and the King. Do not even associate with those who are given to change. That is, they're unstable. For their calamity will rise suddenly, and who knows the ruin that comes from both of them. Now, he's talking about people who are both rebellious toward authority and who are unstable. Any person who is rebellious in any area of their life, they have a bit of instability about them. A rebel reacts. A rebel oftentimes is hot-tempered, or they can be very, very cautious. But he says, don't even associate with them. They don't belong in our friendships. Then there's the person who is self-indulgent. Look, if you will, in the 28th chapter of the Proverbs, 28th chapter, and notice, if you will, in the 7th verse. He said, he who keeps the law is a discerning son, that is, one whose life is under control. But he who is a companion or friend of gluttons humiliates his father. That is, here's somebody whose life is not in control. They're not disciplined. Now, this does not refer just to eating, for the simple reason. Usually we think about gluttonous. We think about just eating. But a person who is out of control, for example, a person who lusts. Lust is desire out of control. We all have desires, good desires that God places in our hearts. And that desire, when it's completely out of control, becomes lustful, so that you are driven by your desire rather than just simply having a desire. He said, don't associate with those people. Don't have them as your friends. Then if you look at the 29th chapter of the Proverbs and notice what he says here. 29th chapter, beginning in verse 3. He says, don't associate, don't build a friendship with an immoral person. Look at this. A man or woman who loves wisdom makes his father or her father glad, but he or she who keeps company with immoral people, here it's a man speaking with harlots, immoral people waste their wealth. He says you don't develop friendships with people that you know are immoral. Somebody says, well, you know, they can do what they want to do. I'm going to do what I want to do, and they're not going to influence me. You think about this for a moment. Every single one of us have our five senses. And we all have a nature that is temptable, and we can all disobey, choose to be disobedient to God. Now, let me ask you a question. Which way does human nature move? Does it move upward toward God, or does it move away from God? Human nature is always moving away from God. That's why he says you avoid these kind of friendships, because these kind of friendships will ultimately drag you down, as he says here, waste your time or waste your life. You go to the 5th chapter and 6th chapter of Proverbs, whole chapters, or most of those chapters, are about immorality. And so he says you don't develop friendship with a person that you know to be immoral. When your peers say, well, look, you know, it's not going to hurt, you know, after all, just one time or here or there or going here and so forth. Just, I mean, after all, what happens is this. You violate the passage of Scripture says you don't have fellowship, you don't build intimate relationships with immoral people. And then, of course, he says, let me just mention one other, and that is a fool. Look in the 13th chapter, if you will, 13th chapter of the Proverbs. And notice, if you will, in verse 20, he who walks with wise men will be wise, but the companion or the friend of fools will suffer harm. A fool has pushed God out of their life. They're not interested in spiritual things. And if you'll notice in the scripture, there are lots and lots of verses about fools in the book of Proverbs. And the book of Proverbs says that they are arrogant, for example, and oftentimes extremely careless and indifferent. So you don't want to run with people, walk with people, build friendships with people who are foolish in their thinking and who have left God out of their life. Now, with that in mind, very, very clear discussion from the scriptures. We have to watch this. Why? Because of the influence they have in our life. Now, so let's think for just a moment about the whole idea of what causes, that is, what causes our relationships, what causes our friendships to fall apart? What causes two people who really have a good friendship, something happens and before long, what's going on? You think you feel yourself becoming more and more distant. What's going on? Well, friendships don't just happen. Somebody says, well, I met this friend and we suddenly had this wonderful friendship. No, you met that person and you may have developed a relationship, but real, genuine, true, lasting friendships are things that we develop in life. They don't just happen. You may meet somebody and you happen to like them at that moment, their personality or whatever it might be. Then there are some people who may meet you who want to develop a friendship with you, but what's their motivation? What is their real motivation? You see, friendships, true, genuine friendships, are able to discern the motivation of the other person. And so it takes building blocks in two people's lives to make a true, genuine relationship and friendship. So what I'd like to do, I just want to run through these rather quickly. Let's talk about those building blocks. Now, let's think about it for a moment. When we build a relationship or friendship with someone, we want it to last. And so therefore, if we want it to last, we want it to blossom, we want it to bloom, we want it to bloom into an enjoyable relationship, a very satisfying relationship, a lasting relationship. That is, friendships are extremely valuable. Think about this. No matter what you have, what you possess, how long you possessed it, who you are, if you don't have any friends, there's something terribly missing in your life. And you feel it. You may not even want to be a friend to anyone. Maybe you don't trust anybody. But what you've done is while you've shut them out, you've shut yourself in. And so it takes building blocks to build great friendships. And so what are those building blocks? Well, number one, one of the most important ones is time. If you're going to be a friend to someone or if you're going to develop a friendship, it takes time. That is, you've got to be willing to spend time with them. Now, I will admit that I've probably lost some friends in life for the simple reason that I've had to say to them, I don't have time. Maybe I didn't, maybe I did. But if I did not, it was either because I didn't value that relationship, maybe as I should have, or maybe I knew that I didn't have time, but for a few real, true, genuine friends, you really don't. If you're a busy person, you don't have time for lots of friends. Well, first of all, you're not going to gain lots of friends anyway. So you better major on the few that you do have. And so it takes time. It takes time to build relationships. So if you're going to have a true, genuine friend, you've got to decide it's going to take time. I want to spend time with him or with her. I want to listen to them. And so the first ingredient and the first building block is time. The second one is talk. Now, you can't build a friendship with someone if you don't talk to them. Now, what's so valuable about talking? Somebody says, well, I don't want to have somebody talking all the time. I do understand that. But you know what? Genuine friendships don't feel that way, because this is the way you find out who a person is. You don't find out exactly who a person is simply by watching their actions, though that's an important part, but that's not the most important. Watch this. When you get a person talking, or let's say you and your friend begin to talk, it doesn't make any difference what subject it's about. The more they talk, here's what happens. You peer into their heart. You peer into their mind what they think. You peer into their heart what they feel. You peer into their very soul and their very spirit. And before long, you know what? You know that person. Now, sometimes the more you know about a person, the more you love them. And sometimes the more you know about them, the less you love them. But that's because human personalities are different, and people have different interests in life, and some people are just hard to get along with. But what I want you to see is you've got to talk. True, genuine friends have to talk to each other. And then the third building block is tears and laughter. If you're going to be a real genuine friend to someone, there are going to be times when you're going to cry with each other, because you're going to talk and you're going to tell them how you feel. Your feelings have been hurt, maybe by them or somebody else. And so there are going to be times when you have to cry. There are tears. Then there are times when you're going to laugh. But if you're not willing to talk, and you can't cry together, and you can't laugh together, you're not going to have a real true friend. And that demands something of us. Then there are those, triumphs in life. Those times when you're able to share with each other some good thing that happened in your life, some difficulty you were going through, and you'd say, let me tell you what happened. I asked the Lord to give me direction. I didn't know what in the world to do. And let me tell you what He did. This is when you sort of share what God's doing in your life with each other. Those triumphs. And then you also share the trials and the tragedies in life, those difficult things you go through, and the times when you just want to sit down and talk to somebody and say, you know what? I just need to unburden and unload. Think about this for a moment. Now, if you're listening, say amen. I know you are. Listen to this. If you don't have a friend you can talk to, when you have hurts and difficulties and hardships and disappointments and pain, when you're going through sorrow in your life, if you don't have a close, intimate friend, I can tell you this, it's not good on your health. You say, what's that got to do with my health? When you stuff it and you cram it, and you jam it, and you keep it in on the inside, you don't think that affects your health, you keep it up and you'll find that it will. There's something about crying that is extremely healthy. There's something about emptying your heart and your soul and your mind and your spirit to someone. This is why I think men, it's not always true, I think probably one of the reasons women live longer than men, for the most part, is they cry more. And a fellow says, I'm tough, man, I'm not crying. You'd probably die young. You better start crying. What's wrong with crying? Nothing. You say, well, tough men don't cry. Then that means Jesus was rather weak, and there's nothing weak about Him. He cried. Listen, He cried, and He knew He was going to raise Him from the dead. He cried because He felt the sorrow and the hurt and the pain of all those people who were mourning, and Mary and Martha. There's nothing wrong with tears. There's nothing wrong with laughing, and there's nothing wrong with sharing our trials and our triumphs. And then there's something else, another one of those building blocks is tolerance. If you have a friend, if you have a genuine friendship, you're going to have to tolerate some things. I've heard this story over and over and over again. And this past week, I sat and listened to a man tell a story. He told the whole story, the whole thing. I've heard it 10 times if I've heard it once. He's a friend of mine. He knew I'd heard it. And the truth is, everybody at the table, all 7 of us, have heard the same story over and over again. And you know what? I said this, hey, man, I mean, I just made him feel like I'd heard it for the first time. So when that was over with, we all sort of looked at each other and smiled, went on to the next subject. You know what? You tolerate. And then, of course, you tolerate some things that are not so pleasing. You tolerate their ugly attitude. You tolerate some things they say that hurt your feelings. Or you tolerate attitudes that you know are not becoming to them or to you. So we all have to put up with each other about things. And the truth is, if you're looking for a perfect friend, you'll never find one. You know why? Because you'll never be one. There's no such thing as a perfect friend. But there are some building blocks that are very important. Another one of those building blocks is transparency. And this is where a lot of folks, they stop right here. Well, I can handle the touching and I can handle the laughing and I can handle the crying. But this transparency business, you mean I'm to spill it all out? No, that's not what I said. Transparency means I'm willing to open my heart, tell you what I'm feeling, tell you when I'm hurting, tell you when I'm angry, tell you when I feel misunderstood, tell you when I feel rejected, tell you when I feel happy, tell you what's really motivating me, tell you what's turned me on, I'm so excited about what's going on. If you can't be transparent, you can't have a friendship. You can have sort of a close relationship, but true, genuine friendship means you're transparent. And then, of course, there's truthfulness. If a person's not honest with each other, you can't build a friendship on not being truthful with one another. Sometimes you may say things that you think is the truth, you thought was the truth. That's one thing. You can say, you know what? I'm sorry, I made a mistake there. Here's what I heard, here's what I thought. But just to absolutely be totally untruthful, voluntarily, deliberately, willfully, to manipulate somebody, that is a building block that is absolutely essential that I be absolutely honest. I may have to say, you know what? I blew it bad. I'm sorry. But at least be honest about it. Sometimes friends don't even know when they can't be honest with themselves. If you can't be honest with yourself, then sometimes that's difficult. Especially if you don't want to face up to something. We've all been there. There have been times, I'm sure, when I didn't want to face up to something in myself that I would deny it. And therefore, as a result, I wouldn't be truthful. Now, if you ask me if I told the truth, absolutely. But if you deny something about yourself, you can say it's truthful, but the truth is it's not truthful. And so your friend says, that's not the truth about you. That's not what you really like. Then you have to decide, am I going to be transparent and say, well, you know, you probably see something I don't see and I need some help. So here are some building blocks. And I want you to just jot those down because I think they'll be helpful now. If you could put it in one word, what do all of these building blocks add up to? One four-letter word. What is it? Love. Because you see, if you go down that list and you think about talking with someone, laughing with them, being transparent with them, if you think about all the things we've talked about, all that adds up that I love you. That's what it says. I love you. Now, I don't know where you are in your friendships, but I can tell you this. What you've heard in this message can make all the difference in the world. If you value friendships, and if you're willing to forget yourself, and you're willing to give it all you've got, you'll build friendships and relationships that will last. Listen.

0: 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Do you need to say some tough words to a friend, but you're afraid your honesty will destroy the relationship? Today's Moment with Charles Stanley is just ahead.
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5: Today's scripture reading is Ephesians chapter 3, verses 20 and 21. Now to him who is able to do far more abundantly beyond all that we ask or think, according to the power that works within us, to him be the glory in the church and in Christ Jesus to all generations, forever and ever. Amen.
0: Jesus knew what it meant to have limited financial resources, to have those closest to him question his actions, and to be rejected by those he sought to serve. Yet in spite of such oppression, he didn't let circumstances affect his trust in the Father. We're called to follow Jesus' example by believing that God is able to do what he's promised. For instance, Hebrews 7:25 assures salvation for whoever comes to God through Jesus. The Father will pardon everybody who has genuine faith in his Son and will make each one a new creation. No matter what trouble a person may have caused, the Lord invites him or her to draw near in faith and receive the gift of everlasting life. God also promises to establish in truth everyone who trusts in him. Through his word and spirit, we start to see things as our Father does, which helps us understand what pleases him. By believing that God keeps his promises, we grow stronger in our faith and gain peace. Hardships that would once have thrown us off course lose their power. Hope replaces discouragement, and trust overcomes doubt. Next time trouble comes, focus on God's promises and ability to care for you.
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0: Do you need to confront someone with difficult truth? There's advice for believers in A Moment with Charles Stanley.
1: Sometimes you can say the right thing in the wrong time, and it's a disaster. You have to know when to say it. What's my motivation? What do I expect as a result of saying this? Where am I headed with this? And also, can they take it? and their time.

0: and a person can not accept it. In other words, they want to just sort of push it aside and refuse to accept it. And then when it comes to criticism, there are times when you cannot criticize somebody. They're already going through a difficult situation. They just see you piling up more heartache on them. And so I think we have to be very careful. The timing, the place, the circumstance, the environment. And then I think we have to ask the Holy Spirit to say that through us in a way that becomes profitable to them, that builds them up, encourages them, lifts them up, and maybe corrects something in their life that really genuinely needs to be corrected. But we have to be sensitive about criticizing people.
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What happens to a man when everything he loves is stripped away, and the people closest to him make things worse? Job knew that kind of pain. He'd lost his wealth, his children, and finally his health. And when his wife spoke words that cut to the bone, Job didn't collapse. He listened. He responded with truth. He protected his integrity. Today on Insight for Living, Chuck Swindoll opens Job chapter 2 and draws four pieces of practical, honest counsel for every husband listening. Chuck titled his message, Job's Advice to Husbands and Friends.

0: We are examining the story of Job in our time together on these mornings. And if you're not familiar with your Bible, if you go right to the center of it, you'll find the book of Psalms. And just to the left, just before you get to the book of Psalms, you'll find Job. Probably the oldest book in the scriptures, to the surprise of some people. Perhaps it was, certainly it was as old as the days of Abraham, and that dates it among the days of the patriarchs, Job. We're in the second chapter. I'll read for us verse 7 down to the end of the chapter, verse 13. Job 2:7. Then Satan went out from the presence of the Lord and smote Job with sore boils, from the sole of his foot to the crown of his head. And he took a potsherd to scrape himself while he was sitting among the ashes. And his wife said to him, "Do you still hold fast your integrity? Curse God and die." But he said to her, "You speak as one of the foolish women speaks. Shall we indeed accept good from God and not accept adversity?" In all this, Job did not sin with his lips. Now, when Job's three friends heard of all this adversity that had come upon him, they came each one from his own place: Eliphaz the Temanite, Bildad the Shuhite, Zophar the Naamathite. And they made an appointment together to come to sympathize with him and comfort him. When they lifted up their eyes at a distance, they did not recognize him. They raised their voices and wept. And each of them tore his robe, and they threw dust over their heads toward the sky. Then they sat down on the ground with him for 7 days and 7 nights, with no one speaking a word to him, for they saw that his pain was very great.
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0: When you study the book of Job, you enter into a crucible, if you will. Crucible. I thought about that word for quite some time this past week, and did a little study on it, and found that at the core of it is a Latin term, C-R-U-X. We have several English words that grow out of the Latin original. The Latin term means cross, which was commonly used in the Latin language for a place of torture, one's cross. We still use that, the cross one must bear, we say. Excruciating is another term that comes from it. But crucible is on our minds as we think about this pit of agony. Webster defines crucible a severe test, a place or situation in which concentrated forces interact to cause change or development. Let me do that again. A severe test, a place or situation in which concentrated forces interact to cause change or development. Job's crucible was brought about by two attacks from Satan permitted by God. Round one, he was attacked in the area of possessions, his means of earning a living or of sustaining a lifestyle. As you recall, he lost all of his livestock, most of his servants, all of the cattle, all of the donkeys, all of the means of income And the crowning blow, he lost all 10 of his adult children and probably himself buried them, having no longer the availability of servants. Horrible thought. Literally burying all 10 of his adult children. Round two was the second attack, and as if the first had not been enough, Satan was determined to see Job or hear Job curse God, and so he attacked him in the one area that he had left, and that was his health. Not only did he take it away by covering him from scalp to sole of his feet with sore boils that oozed and cracked and turned his skin black and left him with a maddening itch, fever, and a swollen condition so that he hardly resembled that of a man any longer. The misery of that was in the place of his health. The 19th century Scottish divine Alexander White put it best, I think. Till Christ came, no soul was ever made such a battleground between heaven and earth as Job's soul was made. A battleground. And remember, we know what Job did not know. We know why it happened and we know how it happened. He knew neither. All he knew is one day he is the specimen of health and strength and prosperity and integrity and blessing and a full quiver of children and happiness that goes along with all of that. And the next day he's lost it all. And finally he's lost his health and he nevertheless endures. In fact, though Job is one of the, if not the oldest of the biblical books, he came to be known not as the model of suffering, but as the model of endurance. It's an important detail. James says in James 5:11, written in the middle of the first century, you have heard of the endurance of Job. So Job endured the crucible. He didn't attempt to escape from it. The only thing he had left when all was said and done was a wife and a handful of friends. And we know, and will know again, their response to him through all of this. It was neither comforting nor was it pleasant. But he endured. A professor of history once said, if Columbus had turned back, no one would have blamed him, but no one would have remembered him either. Had Job escaped in some way, no one would have blamed him, but we would not remember him. We remember him because he endured. Not only did he endure the afflictions I've described, but he endured the words of a grieving and bitter wife, and he also endured the accusations of friends who took upon themselves the role of judge and jury. If you have gone through your own crucible, you know what it is like in the midst of the pain of what you're going through, on top of that, to have people turn against you. Such pain that brings. But you know what? As a result of enduring such pain, we become valuable as comforters and counselors for others. I was walking the hallways of our church staff offices recently, and I stopped by my son Chuck's office, and I noticed on his desk was a concept that he had pulled from John Eldridge's book, Wild at Heart. The statement read, I can trust a man only after he has become well acquainted with pain. It's a good statement. As I recall, counsel I have received that has been valuable for me has never come from a novice. It's come from one who bears the scars and the marks of some pain in his or her life. I can trust one only after he has become well acquainted with pain. Now then, it's because of that concept I felt it would be wise, before jumping right away into the dialogue between Job and his friends, I felt it would be helpful to get some advice from Job. We will study, and we have in our past, many of us, studied the advice others gave to Job, but we've not really looked at what Job's counsel might have been to them. A man who is going through such things and is enduring such things certainly has some things to say that would be helpful. None of it directly, understand, but I draw these indirectly by inference from really verses 9 through 13 of chapter 1. Last time I spoke on some words of advice for, a part of my message was words of advice for the wives, remember? I've never seen such blank faces in all of my preaching as asking that. And since you don't remember, let me repeat some words of advice for you who are wives. I have a couple of thoughts that I'm going to repeat here from the former message I brought in this passage. First, always guard your words when your husband is going through a hard time. This is not only for wives with husbands. This is for you ladies who have men that you're close to and you work alongside. Maybe it's a colleague. It might be someone who works under you or above you. The point being, you're close to them. Always guard your words when that man is going through a hard time. Men can become vulnerable and, in fact, gullible during difficult times, and it would be regrettable if you simply dumped out words that would not be wise, would not be helpful in that vulnerable time he's going through. Job's wife did that, and thankfully Job did not heed her counsel. The second, never suggest to us that we should compromise our integrity. Don't ever go there. Even if it would mean instant or temporary gratification or relief. Integrity is a tough enough virtue to sustain without the temptation to compromise it. Gauge your words, ladies, and I'm addressing this to the ladies because, believe it, your words do mean more than we act like they do. And wives' words are wiser words than we usually give you credit for, and that's most unfortunate that we don't tell you enough. So when you do speak, never weaken our integrity. Remember, there's nothing more important in our character, aside from a relationship with Christ, than moral and ethical integrity. Don't even come close to suggesting that be compromised. So I return again to verse 9, and I want to hear some things Job, I believe, would advise wives. And again, I've spent enough years in my past taking shots at Job's wife that I don't want to do that anymore. Remember, she too buried 10 children. She too has gone through the grief of the loss of a lifestyle and the privileged position of a prestigious husband, the best known in all the East, according to chapter 1. She too has watched him, shave his head and tear his robe and sit in the city dump alongside wild dogs fighting for food and among the dung that's burned there. She has known humiliation as well. So we give her some slack here for responding as she does. I'm not saying it's right. I'm saying it's understandable. In fact, her words come from the anguish of seeing her husband like living death, enduring this skin ulcerated condition and not being able to help him, and she just wishes he could be taken off the earth. Death is better than this. Sometimes the suffering feel that. Often those with terminal illnesses say that. So her words are, in verse 9, do you still hold fast your integrity? Curse God and die. And we said last time, Satan was holding his breath, hoping that Job would take her advice. That's exactly what he told God that this man would do if you remove the hedge about him and treated him with anything but penthouse treatment. You would see him because he follows you, God, out of what he gets out of it rather than a true integrity of heart. And Job does not follow her lead here. So let me suggest four. I gave the wives two things to remember. Please note, I'm giving the husbands four things. Now, men, I advise you to write them down because your wife will write them down. And so I advise you to take note. And wives, I advise you not to remind your husbands of them, okay? We're hearing today, and we will give heed to these things. The first piece of advice, listen well and always tell her the truth. Listen well and always tell her the truth. I'm impressed that Job heard his wife. I'm impressed that he pondered, he considered her words, he turned them over in his mind. He neither misunderstood nor ignored them. He heard what she said. I've found that most of us husbands are not hard of hearing, we're hard of listening. Our wives frequently have the most important things to say to us that we will hear that day, but out of the years of experience we've had of living with them, we tend to turn that off. We say things in our mind like, oh, you know, it's like rolling your eyes. You go, oh boy, I've sat through this before, and I know where she's going here. Wait. Probably Job and his wife have had a few spats. I mean, it's a marriage, isn't it? We don't have perfect marriages. We have reasonably good marriages. It's the best we can hope for. And wives at certain times in our lives will have just the kernel of truth that we need to hear, but we will miss it if we are not careful. If we operate from habit and in an impatient moment, we will not pay attention. We'll look like we are, but we're not. Let me add, tell her the truth, which means if it is wise and squares with what you know to be truth, if it is helpful, say that. If it is not, say that. Job said that. His response, having heard her, was, you speak as one of the foolish women speaks. Francis Anderson writes, she sees death as the only good remaining for Job. He should pray to God to be allowed to die or even curse God, an indirect way of committing suicide. Anderson adds, whatever lay behind her words, Job rejects them. But he does not call her wicked, merely foolish. That is, lacking in discernment. She thinks God has treated Job badly and deserves a curse. Job finds nothing wrong with what has happened to him. Instead of helping, the words of his wife and of his friends cause him more pain and put him under more pressure than all the other things that have happened to him so far. Job detected in her a snag of bitterness, and he said to her, this is information I will not act on. This isn't wise. This is a foolish bit of advice. And I can't accept it. That's truth. You say, well, good night, Chuck. This is awfully basic. Get on to things that are deep. Well, I'm going to risk a statement here, though I don't have anyone in mind. I am sure that in most marriages there are a few lies still awash that haven't been confessed to or corrected. I find one of the most difficult things to get couples to do is say the truth. Admit when we've done wrong, rather than skirt it or rationalize around it or excuse it because of, just say it. Or if the other side is necessary, when we hear our mate say something that we know is not good, we tend not to say the hard thing, and we need to. You know, honey, I realize you've got my good at heart, but I honestly have to say I can't go there. I don't agree with that. I think that's unwise for you to suggest that. Or whatever. Time doesn't allow me to go to all the rabbit trails with this, but you get the picture. Listen well and always tell her the truth. Here's the second bit of counsel for the husbands. Teach her about God. Job did that clearly. Look at how he did it. He asked a question. Shall we indeed accept good from God and not accept adversity? What great theology. Sweetheart, you have to understand that our God is not a health and wealth God. Our God is a sovereign Lord. He is Lord over whatever occurs in our home, in our lives, like I'm going through. This is no surprise to God. For some unrevealed reason, He has permitted it. And you need to know, honey, that while we can't explain it, our God is sovereign over this as well. He taught her about God. I've not met a godly woman who has, that I ever remember saying to me, I really am not interested in what my husband has to say about spiritual things. Most of them I know will say without hesitation, I'd rather get truth from my husband than anybody I know. And husbands, we are viewed in the New Testament, a section says a wife should not go to a pastor, but should go to a husband to find the answer to her questions. I find some women have greater respect for me, of all things, than their husbands. Now, husbands, one of the joys of growing close in marriage is sharing things that God's teaching you about Himself. And think of it. Here's a man covered in sore boils, in such anguish he can hardly sleep, and yet he's teaching her some things about spiritual things that she needed to learn. I urge you men who are married to Christian ladies and you are growing together in your spiritual life, take the time to share with her some of the things the Lord's teaching you. Now, how we go about it is important, okay? Rather than, have I got some things to set you straight on? Or, there are four things you need to know. Just ask like a question. Shall we not receive good from God and not also adversity? Do it graciously. Do it gratefully. Boy, you give some guys freedom to do this, it's like, boom, they are in. Man, they got the gloves on. They are going to pound this into him if it's the last thing he does. Don't go there. Here's a third. Model verbal purity. In all this, Job did not sin with his lips. Model verbal purity. Because we've lived with our wives over the years as we do, and because we become very, very comfortable around them, and because we become unguarded in our words, our wives usually get the brunt of our worst words. Let's agree that we will remove a verbal impurity from our lips.
1: 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Chuck Swindoll has reminded us that a good husband listens carefully and speaks truthfully, that he takes seriously his calling to share spiritual things with his wife with gentleness, not force, and that the words he speaks to her matter deeply because she deserves his very best, not his worst. Three principles drawn straight from the life of Job. We hope you'll carry them with you today. There's much more insight coming in this message that Chuck titled, Job's Advice to Husbands and Friends. In a single day, Job lost everything, his wealth, his children, his health, and yet he found God in the ruins. Maybe your losses look different, but the ache feels just as real. 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
1: Psalm 23 in verse 4, we read, "Even though I walk through the valley of the shadow of death, I fear no evil, for you are with me, your rod and your staff, they comfort me." Tim Sturby begins our singing with God on the Mountain.

The Bible has the answer. You have provided the questions, and we search God's holy word, the Bible, in order to find the answers. Question number one. What is the purpose of being diagnosed with a life-changing illness? Of the questions which we receive here at Faith to Live By, there are a few different categories that I have in my head as I'm working through them. Sometimes they are questions, I think, that people are imagining, what can I use to stump Jim with a question? And then there are others which are a little bit more valid, we might say, in terms of curiosity, but they do not get to the very nitty-gritty. They don't get to the rubber meeting the road of life and are questions which change our direction. And then there are questions just as this one, where in a very few words, it comes out perfectly clearly that there is a backstory, there is a struggle, there is an anguish that goes along with the question. And with these questions supremely, I do wish to be careful, and it is a struggle that in a very few moments, as we allow for questions to be answered on Faith to Live By, that we present an answer. What is the purpose of being diagnosed with a life-changing illness? Good question, and I know that many who even have not asked or written in to ask this question, this will touch many, many all across our audience today. I want to take you to John chapter 9 and verses 1 to 4. Jesus, we read, as he passed by, he saw a man blind from birth. Now, you might say, well, he was blind from birth, and so his life had not changed. It had been the same all along. But the principles, the things that we learn here, I think, are very applicable to the questioner and to the question that we have before us. He saw a man blind from birth, and his disciples, Jesus' disciples, asked him, Rabbi, who sinned, this man or his parents, that he would be born blind? The underlying, the assumption of the disciples automatically was someone sinned. Someone offended God, and as a result, was it the parents, was it this man, that he would be in this condition? And Jesus, he upends their assumption. He stops them in their tracks and he says, it was neither that this man sinned nor his parents. And then the second part of verse 3, he says, but it was so that the works of God might be displayed in him. I'm going to come back to that in just a moment. But also verse 4, Jesus said, we must work the works of him who sent me, the Father, as long as it is day. Night is coming when no one can work. Now, coming back to the second part of verse 3, Jesus says, it was so that the works of God might be displayed in him. Here this man, he would receive his sight. He would be a testimony to all those round about who had known him all of his days, who had seen him begging for money, who had seen him struggling through life. They would ask the question, what happened to you? And he would tell them, the man Jesus, he sent me to the pool of Siloam and that I might wash and that I might come back and that I might have my sight. Jesus was using this man. He was working through his life, working through his desperate situation in order to work the works of God and that the glory of God might be demonstrated in his life. Now, that is easy for me to say, as I stand before you, healthy and well, and I would not wish it to be an unkind thing to lay before a person
who is struggling. But each of us do have those times, those dark nights, even as Tim sang about the valley. God is still the God in the valley. That God is taking us through that He is working something which cannot be accomplished in any other way. And even as what Jesus worked here, the works of God are taking place in your life. God has not abandoned you. He has not forsaken you. His love is not withdrawn from you. But even in that bed of pain, that bed of illness, sickness, disease, that there is His presence to uphold and to strengthen, and that others might see in your life, that others might come to know Christ because they see something different in you. Question number two. Is Jesus' 1,000-year reign literal or figurative? And we go to Revelation chapter 20, the third last chapter of the New Testament and the third last chapter of the Bible. And I hold out to you that this is a literal 1,000-year period. As you read through verses 1 to 7, which describe this 1,000-year period, it's very interesting that in verses 2, 3, 4, 5, 6, and 7, that is six times, every verse from verse 2 to 7, the 1,000 years is mentioned. It is the consistent, it is the pulsating word that comes through. Now, in the scriptures, when we have repetition, it indicates an emphasis. And so here, every verse, six times, we have it held forth that this is a 1,000-year reign. It is a 1,000-year frame, a time frame. And so, indeed, literal. In the scriptures and in our interpretation of scripture, unless there is good reason to otherwise interpret it as figurative, it is best that we hold to a literal interpretation of what is taking place. Thank you for these questions. If you have a question, send it to us. Our mailing address is Faith to Live By, Box 426, Winnipeg, Manitoba, R3C2H6. Ruth and Matt team up to sing Thy Word. Then Heidi, Dorothy, and Lois team up to sing in German a song which I know you will recognize.

I'm Jim Barber, and I am so pleased to tell you of Praise to the Lord, a brand new recording of 13 gospel songs by the Faith to Live By musicians. Included in this set of 13 songs are well-known favorites, such as A New Name in Glory, His Eye is on the Sparrow, Oh, Worship the King, Take the Name of Jesus with You, Wonderful Grace of Jesus, and of course the title song, Praise to the Lord the Almighty, as well as seven other songs of rich blessing. This new song collection is freely available in CD format, as well as downloadable audio files from our website, faithtoliveby.ca. 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

I take you to the middle portion of Luke chapter 7, and let me remind you that we are yet early in the days of Jesus' 3 years of ministry. He has selected his disciples, and even at this point, there is a pushback. He has given mighty instruction through Luke chapter 6, and it is echoes of what we read also in Matthew chapters 5, 6, and 7, which is there referred to as the Sermon on the Mount. Jesus surely spoke those similar words on numerous occasions to various crowds of people that would gather round about him as he ministered to the people, as he healed some, and as he did.

was setting himself apart from the others, and Jesus heals the centurion's slave from a distance. Jesus marvels at the faith of this man and of his trust, of his confidence in the power that Jesus demonstrated. But then rapidly we find that there are others who are opposing Jesus. And even John the Baptist, in a time of despondency, sends two disciples to Jesus to ask him, "Are you the one, or should we look for another?" We come today to Luke chapter 7 and verses 31 to 35. It's all the words of Jesus. No other comment is given. These five verses, Jesus says, "To what then shall I compare the men of this generation? And what are they like?" Jesus is wanting to give an illustration. He is wanting to give an encapsulating of what he sees. To what then shall I compare the men of this generation? And Jesus says, they are like children. Jesus says, what shall I compare the men? He's talking about those who ought to be mature, those who ought to be competent, those who ought to be grown up and making wise decisions. He says, they are like children who sit in the marketplace and call to one another. They aren't doing anything. They're just calling to their buddies. And they say, "We played the flute for you and you did not dance. We sang a dirge and you did not weep." Jesus is saying, you need to make up your mind. It seems that you're not happy with anything. And then he goes on to say, "John the Baptist has come eating no bread and drinking no wine, and you say he has a demon." You say, there's something wrong with that fellow. There's something that's not right, and we need to be guarded. We need to be careful about him. He has a demon. Jesus goes on to say, "The Son of Man," and that was the title that referred to himself. "The Son of Man has come eating and drinking, and you say, behold, a gluttonous man and a drunkard, a friend of tax collectors and sinners." And Jesus was saying, you had the one and now you have the other, and you're not happy with either. Really, you just want what you want. You want to grump and complain. And what God has provided to you, you're saying, no, I don't want that, and I don't want that. Do you have something else for me? Something where I shine in the spotlight, perhaps. And Jesus says, yet wisdom is vindicated by all her children. Jesus is saying, you need to make a decision. You need to come and realize what God has laid right before you. John the Baptist came preaching and calling people to repentance. He was calling them to make their ways straight. And Jesus, he has come that we might know God's salvation and that we might be reconciled with the Father. Oh, dear friend, are you in the category of these who says, no, I don't want anything that you have to bring, Lord? Or is your heart tender? Are you ready to say, Lord, I would desire your gifts. I would desire your way. I would desire your plan and your purposes for me today and every day. Oh, would you come to the cross of Christ, and would you there surrender to him and truly live today in him?

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I'm Brother John, your host. 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It's so good to have you with us. Here's Triumph.

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1: Hi, this is Jerry Martin of the Dove Brothers. 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I Can Pray. 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

Well, that's Legacy 5 from their release, No Soul Salvation. I'm so glad I found Jesus. Here's Jeff and Sherry Easter over and over again.

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If you've enjoyed our program, we'd like to hear about it. 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Until next time, I'm Brother John. Good night.

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6: Good morning. This is Kirsty Hansen back with the 5-day forecast. This morning we'll look at a mix of sun and clouds with a high of 23 and a low of 9 later on. From tomorrow to Monday, we'll see sun and clouds with highs around 25. 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
2: Good morning. This is Kirsty Hansen back with the 5-day forecast. This morning we're looking at a mix of sun and clouds with a high of 23 and a low of 9 later on. From tomorrow to Monday, we'll see sun and clouds with highs around 25. 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
2: Good morning. This is Kirstie Hansen back with the 5-day forecast. This morning we're looking at a mix of sun and clouds with a high of 23 and a low of 9 later on. From tomorrow to Monday, we'll see sun and clouds with highs around 25. 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
4: Good morning. This is Kirstie Hansen back with the five-day forecast. This morning we'll look at a mix of sun and clouds with a high of 23 and a low of 9 later on. From tomorrow to Monday, we'll see sun and clouds with highs around 25. 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
5: Good morning. This is Kirstie Hansen back with the 5-day forecast. This morning we're looking at a mix of sun and clouds with a high of 23 and a low of 9 later on. From tomorrow to Monday, we'll see sun and clouds with highs around 25. 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
3: Good morning. This is Kirstie Hansen back with the 5-day forecast. This morning we'll look at a mix of sun and clouds with a high of 23 and a low of 9 later on. From tomorrow to Monday, we'll see sun and clouds with highs around 25. 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
3: Good morning. This is Kirsty Hansen back with a five-day forecast. This morning we're looking at a mix of sun and clouds with a high of 23 and a low of 9 later on. From tomorrow to Monday, we'll see sun and clouds with highs around 25. 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
3: Good morning. This is Kirstie Hansen back with the 5-day forecast. This morning we're looking at a mix of sun and clouds with a high of 23 and a low of 9 later on. From tomorrow to Monday, we'll see sun and clouds with highs around 25.

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3: Good morning. This is Kirstie Hansen back with the five-day forecast. This morning we're looking at a mix of sun and clouds with a high of 23 and a low of 9 later on. From tomorrow to Monday, we'll see sun and clouds with highs around 25. 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
2: Good morning. This is Kirstie Hansen back with the 5-day forecast. This morning we're looking at a mix of sun and clouds with a high of 23 and a low of 9 later on. From tomorrow to Monday, we'll see sun and clouds with highs around 25. 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
2: Good morning. This is Kirstie Hansen back with the 5-day forecast. This morning we'll look at a mix of sun and clouds with a high of 23 and a low of 9 later on. From tomorrow to Monday, we'll see sun and clouds with highs around 25. 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
3: Good morning. This is Kirstie Hansen back with a five-day forecast. This morning we're looking at a mix of sun and clouds with a high of 23 and a low of 9 later on. From tomorrow to Monday, we'll see sun and clouds with highs around 25. 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
1: Good morning. I'm Eric Adam. A Gravelburg teacher is taking legal action over what she calls repeated failures to address classroom safety that led to classroom assaults. Ida Johnson alleges she was assaulted by students twice while teaching at Ecole Gravelburg in 2023, including being stabbed with a needle by one student. Johnson is seeking damages from the Prairie South School Division and the Saskatchewan Teachers Federation, highlighting negligence from both organizations. The allegations have not been tested in court, and no defense has been filed. Saskatchewan RCMP are warning businesses in Assiniboia and across the province to be on alert for a sophisticated phone scam targeting the trucking industry. Police say suspects use fraudulent credit cards to order products over the phone before having them shipped by courier. The payments later failed, leaving businesses with a loss. The investigation has identified 12 affected businesses across Saskatchewan, including one in Assiniboia. No charges have been laid, and the investigation is ongoing. The Saskatchewan Ministry of Health says Saskatchewan's provincial prescription system is back online after a multi-day outage. Intermittent technical issues with the Pharmaceutical Information Program caused delays processing some prescriptions between July 30th and August 2nd. Officials say pharmacies were informed of the problem and continued providing medications using established processes during the disruption. Patients with questions about prescriptions filled during the outage are encouraged to contact their pharmacy directly. If you're planning to hit the trails this long weekend, SATVA has one message: don't drink and ride. The Saskatchewan All-Terrain Vehicle Association says impaired ATV operation puts riders, passengers, and others at risk, especially on uneven terrain and changing trail conditions. The group is encouraging riders to arrange transportation before drinking and to stop friends or family members from riding while impaired. SATVA says responsible riding helps ensure everyone gets home safely. And the current Super El Niño is developing earlier than normal. The weather event is expected to mean a warmer and drier winter for the prairies. Bruce Burnett, director of weather and markets with Glacier Farm Media, says El Niño conditions are usually established in late summer, but this year the Pacific warming pattern was officially in place by June.
2: This is earlier than usual. Usually you would start to see us enter an El Niño cycle somewhere in August or September, but as of June we had entered an official El Niño, and we're now well into it here in July and August. So it's a little bit earlier than normal. Again, it doesn't have an impact on us as much.
1: He says the effects are already showing up in eastern Australia, where crop conditions are becoming increasingly dry.
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3: I'm Colin Powers with a look at sports. The Swift Current 57s wrapped up their Western Canadian Baseball League season with an 8-7 win over the Medicine Hat Mavericks last night at Mitchell Field. After falling behind by 4 runs, the 57s answered with a 5-run fifth inning before Hunter Fujimoto's 2-out RBI single in the bottom of the 8th scored the winning run. Swift Current's Keegan Chris Manson earned a win with 4 innings of relief, allowing just 1 run while striking out 2 after taking over for Shaughnavin's Mason Fowler. Head coach Jared Franklin praised the effort from his 2 young local pitchers.
4: What a great job. Fowler and Chris Manson are APs. I mean, they just played in the 18U season, and they won the ballgame for us. So it was a great job by those guys, throwing strikes, trusting the defense and the offense, you know, doing what it does.
3: The victory capped the season with 3 straight wins as Swift Current finished the year 21-35, just 1 game out of the final East Division playoff spot. Now, despite the loss, the Mavericks did clinch that final playoff spot in the East Division and will face the top-ranked Moose Jaw Miller Express in the best-of-3 first-round series starting tomorrow night in the Friendly City. The Saskatoon Berries take on the Regina Red Sox in the other East Division semifinal matchup. Now west, the Okotoks Dogs will take on the Energy City Cactus Rats, and the Sylvan Lake Gulls will face the Lethbridge Bulls. Southwest Saskatchewan competitors had a big weekend at the Herbert Rodeo. Maine Coat's Sean Williamson won the tie-down roping event with a time of 9.1 seconds, earning nearly $1,475 and extending his lead in the CCA tie-down roping standings. Fellow Maine Coat competitor Kira Williamson claimed a ladies' breakaway roping title in 2.9 seconds. She earned nearly $2,225 and now sits second in the Canadian High Point standings. Waldeck's Tyce McLeod and Alberta's Grady Quam also won the team roping in 5.2 seconds. The CCA will make stops in Kyle and Outlook this weekend. And Ernie Clement hit a two-run homer in the 10th inning to lift the Toronto Blue Jays to a 5-4 win over Houston in the rubber match of a three-game set with the Astros. The Jays head to Wrigley for a makeup game with the Cubs this afternoon. Dylan Cease gets the start for Toronto. If something's happening in your community, from breaking news to big game scores, tell us first. Call 306-773-NEWS or click Submit News on Swift Current Online.
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1: Good morning, it's Eric Adam taking a look at your five-day forecast. Today, mainly cloudy, wind southwest 20 kilometers an hour, becoming northwest 40, gusting to 60 this morning, with a high of 21 and a UV index of 7 or high. Tonight, a few clouds, wind northwest 30, gusting to 50, becoming light this evening, and a low of 7. For Friday, a mix of sun and cloud with a high of 23 and a UV index of 7 or high. Saturday, sunny and a high of 27. Sunday, the same sunny and a high of 27. And on Monday, a mix of sun and cloud with a 30% chance of showers and another high of 27. 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

0: Sugar Ray. You know, they'll be on stage Friday, August 21st at Shake the Lake in Regina. You can get tickets at kinexusartscenter.ca. Good morning. I'm Rob Kearney. Let's roll. Coming up on the show today, Thursday already, the weekend on the horizon. We got that going for us. And the forecast for the weekend looks pretty good, sunny and warm. And Environment Canada has just issued their long-range three-month forecast for that country. And it appears to be favorable for outdoor activity and harvest here in Saskatchewan. I'll share the details. Her Voice, presented by CCAN, celebrating the women in the communities we serve. And today we feature Christine Broderick, who has transformed a former church and leader into a community wellness center. It's quite a story. I'll share it. Hey, let the playoffs begin in the Western Canadian Baseball League. Details coming up. And we'll play the music from NXS, Blondie, Heart, and more. This rock and roll radio show for JGL, Partners in Agriculture. This is Thursday, August 6th, 2026. And today is a great day to be alive.
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9: Good morning, it's Eric Adam taking a look at your five-day forecast. Today, mainly cloudy, winds southwest 20 kilometers an hour, becoming northwest 40, gusting to 60 this morning, with a high of 21 and a UV index of 7 or high. Tonight, a few clouds, wind northwest 30, gusting to 50, becoming light this evening, and a low of 7. For Friday, a mix of sun and cloud with a high of 23 and a UV index of 7 or high. Saturday, sunny and a high of 27. Sunday, the same sunny and a high of 27. And on Monday, a mix of sun and cloud with a 30% chance of showers and another high of 27. 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

0: But they must be enjoyed responsibly, those sweet things in life. You heard it here first. That's Harlequin on Saskatchewan's Best Music. 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
3: A Gravelburg teacher is taking legal action over what she calls repeated failures to address classroom safety that led to assaults. And RCMP are warning businesses in Assiniboia and across Saskatchewan to be on alert for a sophisticated phone scam targeting the trucking industry. 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
0: With a number one hit from 76. Elton John, Kiki D teaming up. Don't go breaking my heart. This is Saskatchewan's best music.

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1: Good morning. I'm Eric Haddam. A former teacher at a Cole Gravelberg alleges her repeated safety concerns were dismissed before two separate classroom assaults in 2023. Ida Johnson filed a lawsuit against the Prairie South School Division and the Saskatchewan Teachers Federation on July 6th. Johnson says in March of 2023, she was pushed to the floor and trampled by multiple students on one occasion and stabbed with a needle on another. Additionally, concerns she raised over an educational assistant's conduct with students were overlooked, and that the employee was later convicted of two sexual offenses against a youth. Saskatoon Court of King's Bench says a statement of defense hasn't been filed yet, and no court dates have been set. An Assiniboia business is among a dozen Saskatchewan companies targeted in a large-scale trucking fraud investigation. RCMP say fraudsters called businesses looking to buy truck tires, engine oil, and trailer parts using credit card information that initially appeared to be approved. After the products were shipped, the payments were declined, leaving businesses without payment. Police say the investigation now stretches across Western Canada, and they're urging businesses to report any suspicious orders. The Saskatchewan Ministry of Health says a technical issue temporarily delayed prescription processing at pharmacies across the province. The problem affected the pharmaceutical information program between July 30th and August 2nd, causing intermittent disruptions to prescription transactions. The ministry says pharmacies used established procedures to continue providing medications and other pharmacy services while the issue was being resolved. Officials say the system has been restored and is now operating normally. The Saskatchewan All-Terrain Vehicle Association is reminding riders to stay sober during the August long weekend. SATVA says alcohol and drugs can impair judgment, balance, and reaction time, increasing the risk of rollovers, crashes, and serious injuries. The association also reminds riders that operating an ATV while impaired is illegal, even when riding off-road or on private property. Officials are encouraging riders to make a plan before heading out and choose a sober operator. And a developing Super El Nino could create marketing opportunities for Canadian grain producers. Bruce Burnett, Director of Weather and Markets with Glacier Farm Media, says dry conditions linked to El Nino are expected to reduce production in Australia, one of Canada's biggest export competitors.
2: Australia is the chief one because their export crop profile is much the same as our export crop profile. So they export a lot of wheat, barley, pulses, canola. Certainly this El Nino, Super El Nino, is going to impact that production this year compared to the previous years.
1: He says they've had a number of really good crops, and this will be their first smaller crop in some time.
0: Swift Current Online Sports with Hello Goodbye. 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

0: The Swift Current 57s closed out the season on a high note last night, defeating the Medicine Hat Mavericks 8-7 in Mitchell Field. Swift Current rallied from a 6-2 deficit, scoring five times in the fifth inning before Hunter Fujimoto delivered a go-ahead RBI single in the bottom of the eighth inning. Fujimoto finished the night 3-for-5 while Mace Wheeler hit a two-run homer and Jake Hiramoto added an RBI double with two walks. After the game, head coach Jared Franklin said his team never stopped battling.
1: Even if we'd get down early in games, the guys always battled. They never gave up, and they showed it right there. I mean, this game was kind of the epitome of our season. We have some big innings. We give up 5 or 6 runs, and then answer right back.
0: And the 57s ended the season with an 11-win improvement over last year and finished just one game shy of a playoff berth. Despite the loss, the Mavericks did clinch the final playoff spot in the East Division, and they'll face the top-ranked Moose Jaw Miller Express in the best-of-3 first-round series starting tomorrow night in the Friendly City. The Saskatoon Berries will take on the defending champion Regina Red Sox in the other East Division semifinal matchup. And now west, the Okotoks Dogs will face the Energy City Cactus Rats, and the Sylvan Lake Gulls will face the Lethbridge Bulls. Maple Creek competitors dominated the Reno Rodeo and Console over the weekend. Dylan Kraft and Bane Wilson won the team roping with a time of 6.3 seconds, while Sage Turcado tied for first in the ladies' barrel racing with a 15.93 second run. Coy Cronkite and Shay Drever also shared top spot in junior steer riding after each scored 72 points. Morse's Tufton McLeod placed second in tie-down roping, while Stewart Valley's Austin Knutson finished second in junior girls' barrel racing. Caden Schroeder and Maddox Schultz had a goal and two assists each to lead Canada to a 7-4 win over Sweden at the Hlinka Gretzky Cup in Edmonton last night. Canada finished a round robin with a 3-0 record. From local news to local sports, we're here for your updates. 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
3: Good morning, it's Eric Adam taking a look at your 5-day forecast. Today, mainly cloudy. Winds southwest 20 kilometers an hour, becoming northwest 40, gusting to 60 this morning, with a high of 21 and a UV index of 7 or high. Tonight, a few clouds. Wind northwest 30, gusting to 50, becoming light this evening and a low of 7. For Friday, a mix of sun and cloud with a high of 23 and a UV index of 7 or high. For Saturday, sunny and a high of 27. Sunday, more of the same, sunny and a high of 27. And on Monday, a mix of sun and cloud with a 30% chance of showers and a third high of plus 27. 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

0: rock and roll stylings of the Red Hot Chili Peppers. Saskatchewan's best music. Hey, did you hear about this? It came out on Tuesday. CTV News and Nanos did a research poll. Former Prime Minister Stephen Harper actually edged out Pierre Poilievre. The question, which conservative politician would have the best chance of defeating Prime Minister Mark Carney if they were leader of the Conservative Party of Canada? Well, 33% said none can defeat Carney. Stephen Harper got 16%, Pierre Poilievre, the current leader, 15%, and Doug Ford, 11%. Now, Harper's lead was only one percentage point on Poilievre. The bigger story might be that a third of Canadians chose none, meaning they do not currently see any prominent conservative figure as having a strong chance of defeating Carney. And I'm wondering, where was Brad Wall in this conversation? What's he up to these days, our former premier? Well, he's selling a horse trailer on Facebook, completely restored, 16-foot bumper, new floor, wiring, hitch, rubber rims, body repairs and paint, $10,000, our best offer. 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
6: Good morning, it's Eric Adam taking a look at your five-day forecast. Today, mainly cloudy. Winds southwest 20 kilometers an hour, becoming northwest 40, gusting to 60 this morning, with a high of 21 and a UV index of 7 or high. Tonight, a few clouds. Wind northwest 30, gusting to 50, becoming light this evening and a low of 7. For Friday, a mix of sun and cloud with a high of 23 and a UV index of 7 or high. For Saturday, sunny and a high of 27. Sunday, more of the same, sunny and a high of 27. And on Monday, a mix of sun and cloud with a 30% chance of showers and a third high of plus 27. 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

0: 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From April Wine, Saskatchewan's best music. 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People like Christine Broderick of Leader Saskatchewan. This is quite a story. Christine has traveled all around the world and has kind of settled down now here in Saskatchewan in Leader, but still traveling all around Saskatchewan. Her next adventure, transforming a former church in Leader into a community wellness center. She told her story to our Jenny Hagen.
1: So we're opening a wellness center in town here. I said, I don't plan too far ahead, and I'm very just spontaneous, and an awesome opportunity came up, so I bought a church. I'm not scared about the business and the people and the paperwork. I hate paperwork.
2: For Christine, the building is about more than fitness. She hopes it becomes a welcoming place where people can grow, connect, and simply be themselves.
1: I guess over the last few years working in tourism, I've got to attend lots of retreats and just kind of built that energy work and, you know, working on personal development and building myself up. So acceptance, just a place to be themselves, maybe pushing them out of their comfort zone a little bit, right?
2: Her message, especially to women chasing a dream, is simple. Don't wait for the perfect moment. Take the first step.
1: If there's something that's been in your head, follow it. Don't let all the outside voices, like, I talked to a few people about quitting full-time, and most were like, no, you can't do that. And if I would have listened to that, I wouldn't have spent the last 6 years traveling and camping and learning about the Southwest and, you know, growing my social media and my content creation, and yeah.
0: Courageous, to say the least. Christine Broderick. Check out her story. Click on Her Voice at West Central Online and follow Christine under Cruisin' Christine on Instagram. You'll be amazed.
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4: A business in Assiniboia is among a dozen Saskatchewan companies being targeted in a large-scale trucking fraud investigation. And the Saskatchewan Ministry of Health says a technical issue temporarily delayed prescription processing at pharmacies across the province. 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
0: I'm going to make you feel old here. This song came out 41 years ago. A big hit for Gino Vannelli back in 1985. It's Black Cars. It's on Saskatchewan's best music.

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2: Good morning, I'm Eric Haddam. A Gravelburg teacher is taking legal action over what she calls repeated failures to address classroom safety that led to classroom assaults. Ida Johnson alleges she was assaulted by students twice while teaching at Ecole Gravelburg in 2023, including being stabbed with a needle by one student. Johnson is seeking damages from the Prairie South School Division and the Saskatchewan Teachers Federation, highlighting negligence from both organizations. The allegations have not been tested in court, and no defense has been filed. Saskatchewan RCMP are warning businesses in Assiniboia and across the province to be on alert for a sophisticated phone scam targeting the trucking industry. Police say suspects use fraudulent credit cards to order products over the phone before having them shipped by courier. The payments later failed, leaving businesses with the loss. The investigation has identified 12 affected businesses across Saskatchewan, including one in Assiniboia. No charges have been laid, and the investigation is ongoing. The Saskatchewan Ministry of Health says Saskatchewan's provincial prescription system is back online after a multi-day outage. Intermittent technical issues with the Pharmaceutical Information Program caused delays processing some prescriptions between July 30th and August 2nd. Officials say pharmacies were informed of the problem and continued providing medications using established processes during the disruption. Patients with questions about prescriptions filled during the outage are encouraged to contact their pharmacy directly. If you're planning to hit the trails this long weekend, SATVA has one message: don't drink and ride. The Saskatchewan All-Terrain Vehicle Association says impaired ATV operation puts riders, passengers, and others at risk, especially on uneven terrain and changing trail conditions. The group is encouraging riders to arrange transportation before drinking and to stop friends or family members from riding while impaired. SATVA says responsible riding helps ensure everyone gets home safely. And the current Super El Nino is developing earlier than normal. The weather event is expected to mean a warmer and drier winter for the prairies. Bruce Burnett, director of weather and markets with Glacier Farm Media, says El Nino conditions are usually established in late summer, but this year the Pacific warming pattern was officially in place by June.
3: This is earlier than usual. Usually you would start to see us enter an El Nino cycle somewhere in August or September, but as of June we had entered an official El Nino, and we're now well into it here in July and August. So it's a little bit earlier than normal. Again, it doesn't have an impact on us as much.
2: He says the effects are already showing up in eastern Australia, where crop conditions are becoming increasingly dry.
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4: I'm Colin Powers with a look at sports. The Swift Current 57s wrapped up their Western Canadian Baseball League season with an 8-7 win over the Medicine Hat Mavericks last night at Mitchell Field. After falling behind by 4 runs, the 57s answered with a 5-run fifth inning before Hunter Fujimoto's 2-out RBI single in the bottom of the 8th scored the winning run. Swift Current's Keegan Chris Manson earned a win with 4 innings of relief, allowing just 1 run while striking out 2 after taking over for Shaughnavin's Mason Fowler. Head coach Jared Franklin praised the effort from his 2 young local pitchers.
5: What a great job. Fowler and Chris Manson are APs. I mean, they just played in the 18U season, and they won the ballgame for us. So it was a great job by those guys, throwing strikes, trusting the defense and the offense, you know, doing what it does.
4: The victory capped the season with 3 straight wins as Swift Current finished the year 21-35, just 1 game out of the final East Division playoff spot. Now, despite the loss, the Mavericks did clinch that final playoff spot in the East Division and will face the top-ranked Moose Jaw Miller Express in the best-of-3 first-round series starting tomorrow night in the Friendly City. The Saskatoon Berries take on the Regina Red Sox in the other East Division semifinal matchup. Now west, the Okotoks Dogs will take on the Energy City Cactus Rats, and the Sylvan Lake Gulls will face the Lethbridge Bulls. Southwest Saskatchewan competitors had a big weekend at the Herbert Rodeo. Mancota's Sean Williamson won the tie-down roping event with a time of 9.1 seconds, earning nearly $1,475 and extending his lead in the CCA tie-down roping standings. Fellow Mancota competitor Kira Williamson claimed a ladies' breakaway roping title in 2.9 seconds. She earned nearly $2,225 and now sits second in the Canadian high point standings. Waldeck's Tice McLeod and Alberta's Grady Quam also won the team roping in 5.2 seconds. The CCA will make stops in Kyle and Outlook this weekend. And Ernie Clement hit a two-run homer in the 10th inning to lift the Toronto Blue Jays to a 5-4 win over Houston in the rubber match of a three-game set with the Astros. The Jays head to Wrigley for a makeup game with the Cubs this afternoon. Dylan Cease gets the start for Toronto. If something's happening in your community, from breaking news to big game scores, tell us first. Call 306-773-NEWS or click Submit News on Swift Current Online.
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2: Good morning, it's Eric Adam taking a look at your five-day forecast. Today, mainly cloudy, winds southwest 20 kilometers an hour, becoming northwest 40, gusting to 60 this morning, with a high of 21 and a UV index of 7 or high. Tonight, a few clouds, wind northwest 30, gusting to 50, becoming light this evening, and a low of 7. For Friday, a mix of sun and cloud with a high of 23 and a UV index of 7 or high. Saturday, sunny and a high of 27. Sunday, the same, sunny and a high of 27. And on Monday, a mix of sun and cloud with a 30% chance of showers and another high of 27. 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

0: 93 with that song. 29 Palms, by the way, is a small city in Southern California where the weather is almost always nice. And speaking of which, I am pretty confident with Environment Canada's three-month outlook that we're going to have some nice weather through the next 3 months. August, September, October, Environment Canada out with their long-range forecast. And for Saskatchewan, they're calling for warmer-than-normal temperatures across most of the province. Precipitation signals much less certain for the next 3 months. But generally speaking, more warmer-than-average days than cooler-than-average days, and a delayed transition into autumn. All in favor? Hear, hear. Hey, if you're on the farm and waiting for a hail claim to be settled, you are not alone. More on that story coming up in minutes.
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7: Good morning, it's Eric Adam taking a look at your five-day forecast. Today, mainly cloudy, winds southwest 20 kilometers an hour, becoming northwest 40, gusting to 60 this morning, with a high of 21 and a UV index of 7 or high. Tonight, a few clouds, wind northwest 30, gusting to 50, becoming light this evening, and a low of 7. For Friday, a mix of sun and cloud with a high of 23 and a UV index of 7 or high. Saturday, sunny and a high of 27. Sunday, the same sunny and a high of 27. And on Monday, a mix of sun and cloud with a 30% chance of showers and another high of 27. 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

0: Thursday morning motivation from BTO. Hi there, I'm Rob Carney. You know who's been taking care of business? Saskatchewan Municipal Hail Insurance. Crop hail adjusters are still working on the flood of claims that were filed in early July. Rodney Shetler is the CEO of Saskatchewan Municipal Hail Insurance.
1: From the period of July 3rd to the 10th, we had claims on 1 million acres. And if you look at the last five-year average, the biggest year was in 23 with 250,000. So that's a million acres. That's half a year's work for us in 7 days, July 3rd to 10th. So it was massive.
0: That's incredible, really. Adjusters should have all the early July claims handled by next week, Shetler tells us. And fortunately, the number of crop hail claims since July 11th has been lower than normal. Good news.
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3: A Gravelburg teacher is taking legal action over what she calls repeated failures to address classroom safety that led to assaults. And RCMP are warning businesses in Assiniboia and across Saskatchewan to be on alert for a sophisticated phone scam targeting the trucking industry. These are just some of the stories that you can find on SwiftCurrentOnline.com.
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0: 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At Beachcomber Hot Tubs, they go the extra mile to get your tub to you. Literally. Delivering to Cypress Hills, Hodgeville, Rosetown, and down to the border.
1: Good morning. I'm Eric Haddam. A former teacher.

0: RCMP say fraudsters called businesses looking to buy truck tires, engine oil, and trailer parts using credit card information that initially appeared to be approved. After the products were shipped, the payments were declined, leaving businesses without payment. Police say the investigation now stretches across Western Canada, and they're urging businesses to report any suspicious orders. The Saskatchewan Ministry of Health says a technical issue temporarily delayed prescription processing at pharmacies across the province. The problem affected the pharmaceutical information program between July 30th and August 2nd, causing intermittent disruptions to prescription transactions. The ministry says pharmacies used established procedures to continue providing medications and other pharmacy services while the issue is being resolved. Officials say the system has been restored and is now operating normally. The Saskatchewan All-Terrain Vehicle Association is reminding riders to stay sober during the August long weekend. SATVA says alcohol and drugs can impair judgment, balance, and reaction time, increasing the risk of rollovers, crashes, and serious injuries. The association also reminds riders that operating an ATV while impaired is illegal, even when riding off-road or on private property. Officials are encouraging riders to make a plan before heading out and choose a sober operator. And a developing Super El Nino could create marketing opportunities for Canadian grain producers. Bruce Burnett, Director of Weather and Markets with Glacier Farm Media, says dry conditions linked to El Nino are expected to reduce production in Australia, one of Canada's biggest export competitors.
1: Australia is the chief one because their export crop profile is much the same as our export crop profile. So they export a lot of wheat, barley, pulses, canola. Certainly this El Nino, Super El Nino, is going to impact that production this year compared to the previous years.
0: He says they've had a number of really good crops, and this will be their first smaller crop in some time.
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3: I'm Colin Powers with a look at sports. The Swift Current 57s closed out the season on a high note last night, defeating the Medicine Hat Mavericks 8-7 in Mitchell Field. Swift Current rallied from a 6-2 deficit, scoring five times in the fifth inning before Hunter Fujimoto delivered a go-ahead RBI single in the bottom of the eighth inning. Fujimoto finished the night 3-for-5 while Mace Wheeler hit a two-run homer and Jake Hiramoto added an RBI double with two walks. After the game, head coach Jared Franklin said his team never stopped battling.
4: Even if we'd get down early in games, the guys always battled. They never gave up, and they showed it right there. I mean, this game was kind of the epitome of our season. We have some big innings. We give up 5 or 6 runs, and then answer right back.
3: And the 57s ended the season with an 11-win improvement over last year and finished just one game shy of a playoff berth. Despite the loss, the Mavericks did clinch the final playoff spot in the East Division, and they'll face the top-ranked Moose Jaw Miller Express in the best-of-3 first-round series starting tomorrow night in the Friendly City. The Saskatoon Berries will take on the defending champion Regina Red Sox in the other East Division semifinal matchup. And now west, the Okotoks Dogs will face the Energy City Cactus Rats, and the Sylvan Lake Gulls will face the Lethbridge Bulls. Maple Creek competitors dominated the Reno Rodeo and Console over the weekend. Dylan Kraft and Bane Wilson won the team roping with a time of 6.3 seconds, while Sage Turcado tied for first in the ladies' barrel racing with a 15.93 second run. Coy Cronkite and Shay Drever also shared top spot in junior steer riding after each scored 72 points. Morse's Tufton McLeod placed second in tie-down roping, while Stewart Valley's Austin Knutson finished second in junior girls' barrel racing. Caden Stroder and Maddox Schultz had a goal and 2 assists each to lead Canada to a 7-4 win over Sweden at the Hlinka Gretzky Cup in Edmonton last night. Canada finished a round robin with a 3-0 record. From local news to local sports, we're here for your updates. 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
0: Good morning, it's Eric Adam taking a look at your 5-day forecast. Today, mainly cloudy. Winds southwest 20 kilometers an hour, becoming northwest 40, gusting to 60 this morning, with a high of 21 and a UV index of 7 or high. Tonight, a few clouds. Wind northwest 30, gusting to 50, becoming light this evening and a low of 7. For Friday, a mix of sun and cloud with a high of 23 and a UV index of 7 or high. For Saturday, sunny and a high of 27. Sunday, more of the same, sunny and a high of 27. And on Monday, a mix of sun and cloud with a 30% chance of showers and a third high of plus 27. 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

0: A classic hit from Styx, Saskatchewan's best music. I'm Rob Kearney. Well, the dust has now settled on the Western Canadian Baseball League regular season, and the playoffs are all set to start this weekend. The Moose Jaw Miller Express finished first in the East Division. They will play the Medicine Hat Mavericks in the first round. Saskatoon Berries and Regina Red Sox will play in the other best of three semifinal series, all starting this weekend. The Swift Current 57s and Weyburn Beavers finished on the outside looking in, just outside of the playoffs. The 57s had a much better season than they did last year. I think they had 10 wins last year, 21 this year. And a most remarkable season for a young fella named Jake Hiramoto. He's from Honolulu, Hawaii, plays baseball with the University of San Francisco, spent his summer in Swift Current, fell in love with his teammates and the fans, and set new records, Western Canadian Baseball League records, for most home runs and RBI in a single season. And we talked to him after the game last night. Season's wrapped up, and he was a little emotional.
1: I know. I feel like I can. Like, I love these people. I mean, I love these guys to death, and
0: he didn't want to say goodbye to the season. But, he's now focused on playing another season with the University of San Francisco Dons, and perhaps returning to Swift Current next summer.
1: Yeah, I mean, that's the goal right now, and just looking forward to one step at a time, stacking it day by day, and seeing where it goes, and just hopefully having a great year in San Francisco, but, you know, making more memories, making more friends along the way, and just this community out here is so amazing, and I'm so grateful.
0: There's more on Jake and the 57 season at SwiftCurrentOnline.com today.
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7: Good morning, it's Eric Adam taking a look at your five-day forecast. Today, mainly cloudy. Wind southwest 20 kilometers an hour, becoming northwest 40, gusting to 60 this morning with a high of 21 and a UV index of 7 or high. Tonight, a few clouds. Wind northwest 30, gusting to 50, becoming light this evening and a low of 7. For Friday, a mix of sun and cloud with a high of 23 and a UV index of 7 or high. For Saturday, sunny and a high of 27. Sunday, more of the same, sunny and a high of 27. And on Monday, a mix of sun and cloud with a 30% chance of showers and a third high of plus 27. 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

0: music that makes you feel good. Saskatchewan's best music. Good morning, I'm Rob Carney. So the union representing WestJet cabin crew sharing details of the tentative deal that they reached with WestJet on the weekend after a one-day strike. The Canadian Union of Public Employees telling us the deal includes more than 18% wage hikes over the course of 3 years. That's pretty good, 18%. And a new duty period premium that adds compensation for work done on the ground, which is what they were after. Also increased time off and higher food and uniform allowances. So pretty good deal for those flight crews. That's good news. I'm just checking YQR, Regina International Airport. All arrivals and departures are on time, including WestJet flights. And YXE out of Saskatoon, again, everything's on time. Matter of fact, WestJet Flight 3660 from Edmonton to Saskatoon arrived early. We're back on track.
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2: A business in Assiniboia is among a dozen Saskatchewan companies being targeted in a large-scale trucking fraud investigation. And the Saskatchewan Ministry of Health says a technical issue temporarily delayed prescription processing at pharmacies across the province. 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
1: Good morning, I'm Eric Adam. A Gravelburg teacher is taking legal action over what she calls repeated failures to address classroom safety that led to classroom assaults. Ida Johnson alleges she was assaulted by students twice while teaching at Ecole Gravelburg in 2023, including being stabbed with a needle by one student. Johnson is seeking damages from the Prairie South School Division and the Saskatchewan Teachers Federation, highlighting negligence from both organizations. The allegations have not been tested in court, and no defense has been filed. Saskatchewan RCMP are warning businesses in Assiniboia and across the province to be on alert for a sophisticated phone scam targeting the trucking industry. Police say suspects use fraudulent credit cards to order products over the phone before having them shipped by courier. The payments later failed, leaving businesses with a loss. The investigation has identified 12 affected businesses across Saskatchewan, including one in Assiniboia. No charges have been laid, and the investigation is ongoing. The Saskatchewan Ministry of Health says Saskatchewan's provincial prescription system is back online after a multi-day outage. Intermittent technical issues with the Pharmaceutical Information Program caused delays processing some prescriptions between July 30th and August 2nd. Officials say pharmacies were informed of the problem and continued providing medications using established processes during the disruption. Patients with questions about prescriptions filled during the outage are encouraged to contact their pharmacy directly. If you're planning to hit the trails this long weekend, SATVA has one message: don't drink and ride. Saskatchewan All-Terrain Vehicle Association says impaired ATV operation puts riders, passengers, and others at risk, especially on uneven terrain and changing trail conditions. The group is encouraging riders to arrange transportation before drinking and to stop friends or family members from riding while impaired. SATVA says responsible riding helps ensure everyone gets home safely. And the current Super El Niño is developing earlier than normal. The weather event is expected to mean a warmer and drier winter for the prairies. Bruce Burnett, Director of Weather and Markets with Glacier Farm Media, says El Niño conditions are usually established in late summer, but this year the Pacific warming pattern was officially in place by June.
2: This is earlier than usual. Usually you would start to see us enter an El Niño cycle somewhere in August or September, but as of June we had entered an official El Niño, and we're now well into it here in July and August. So it's a little bit earlier than normal. Again, it doesn't have an impact on us as much.
1: He says the effects are already showing up in eastern Australia, where crop conditions are becoming increasingly dry.
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4: I'm Colin Powers with a look at sports. The Swift Current 57s wrapped up their Western Canadian Baseball League season with an 8-7 win over the Medicine Hat Mavericks last night at Mitchell Field. After falling behind by 4 runs, the 57s answered with a 5-run fifth inning before Hunter Fujimoto's 2-out RBI single in the bottom of the 8th scored the winning run. Swift Current's Keegan Chris Manson earned a win with 4 innings of relief, allowing just 1 run while striking out 2 after taking over for Shaughnavin's Mason Fowser. Head coach Jared Franklin praised the effort from his 2 young local pitchers.
5: What a great job. Fowser and Chris Manson are APs. I mean, they just played in the 18U season, and they won the ballgame for us. So it was a great job by those guys, throwing strikes, trusting the defense and the offense, you know, doing what it does.
4: The victory capped the season with 3 straight wins as Swift Current finished the year 21-35, just 1 game out of the final East Division playoff spot. Now, despite the loss, the Mavericks did clinch that final playoff spot in the East Division and will face the top-ranked Moose Jaw Miller Express in the best-of-3 first-round series starting tomorrow night in the Friendly City. And the Saskatoon Berries take on the Regina Red Sox in the other East Division semifinal matchup. Now west, the Okotoks Dogs will take on the Energy City Cactus Rats, and the Sylvan Lake Gulls will face the Lethbridge Bulls. Southwest Saskatchewan competitors had a big weekend at the Herbert Rodeo. Maine Coach Sean Williamson won the tie-down roping event with a time of 9.1 seconds, earning nearly $1,475 and extending his lead in the CCA tie-down roping standings. Fellow Maine Coach competitor Kira Williamson claimed the ladies' breakaway roping title in 2.9 seconds. She earned nearly $2,225 and now sits second in the Canadian high point standings. Waldeck's Tyce McLeod and Alberta's Grady Quam also won the team roping in 5.2 seconds. The CCA will make stops in Kyle and Outlook this weekend. And Ernie Clement hit a two-run homer in the 10th inning to lift the Toronto Blue Jays to a 5-4 win over Houston in the rubber match of a three-game set with the Astros. The Jays head to Wrigley for a makeup game with the Cubs this afternoon. Dylan Cease gets the start for Toronto. If something's happening in your community, from breaking news to big game scores, tell us first. Call 306-773-NEWS or click Submit News on Swift Current Online.
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1: Good morning, it's Eric Adam taking a look at your five-day forecast. Today, mainly cloudy, wind southwest 20 kilometers an hour, becoming northwest 40, gusting to 60 this morning, with a high of 21 and a UV index of 7 or high. Tonight, a few clouds, wind northwest 30, gusting to 50, becoming light this evening, and a low of 7. For Friday, a mix of sun and cloud with a high of 23 and UV index of 7 or high. Saturday, sunny and a high of 27. Sunday, the same, sunny and a high of 27. And on Monday, a mix of sun and cloud with a 30% chance of showers and another high of 27. 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
6: Prairie Crop Specialists are encouraging farmers to scout fields regularly as insect pressures continue to evolve through the growing season. Saskatchewan Agriculture's insect specialist, Dr. James Tansey, says farmers should be monitoring for Bertha armyworm.
7: To scout for these, you're going to look at a meter by a meter, and you're going to mark that out. I like to scratch my heel into the soil to mark it out. Bend all the plants in that meter by meter and knock everything off the plants. So they do tend to fall off the plants and collect on the ground, and in the leaf litter you might need to dig through the leaf litter. Rinse and repeat. Do that a few times in an area. Move on to multiple sites within the field and do your average count to assess the threshold.
6: He notes there's also reports of damaging populations of pea aphids showing up in lentils. For Golden West, I'm Glendalee Allen Vossler.

0: 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Check out the Rob Carney in the Morning Facebook page today. I'm sharing a link to the Saskatchewan Open Farm Days website. 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Ashley Stone is the coordinator with Farm and Food Care Saskatchewan.
1: 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So there's some really cool stories that are told.
0: 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Click on the link on the Rob Carney in the Morning Facebook page. 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
10: Good morning, it's Eric Adam taking a look at your five-day forecast. Today, mainly cloudy, winds southwest 20 kilometers an hour, becoming northwest 40, gusting to 60 this morning, with a high of 21 and a UV index of 7 or high. Tonight, a few clouds, wind northwest 30, gusting to 50, becoming light this evening, and a low of 7. For Friday, a mix of sun and cloud with a high of 23 and a UV index of 7 or high. Saturday, sunny and a high of 27. Sunday, the same sunny and a high of 27. And on Monday, a mix of sun and cloud with a 30% chance of showers and another high of 27. 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

0: track that makes you feel good from Chilliwack. Saskatchewan's best music on Roncon. Hey, I know we all love to eat, but do you like to cook? I enjoy it. I've enjoyed it since I was a kid. Picked up a lot of tips just hanging out in the kitchen, watching my mom and my dad, and I still make a lot of the same things the same way they did, because that's what I grew up eating, and that's what I enjoy. Some not so much, but but I really enjoy cooking. When I've got the time, I take the time. And I do turn to the television, the Food Network, and other channels to get some tips and some ideas on what I could be eating and how I should be cooking it. But earlier this week, I'm watching the Food Network, and some of the lingo is starting to get to me. I'm starting to get grumpy, old and grumpy. Anyway, I'll tell you the story on my daily commentary coming up.
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2: A Gravelburg teacher is taking legal action over what she calls repeated failures to address classroom safety that led to assaults. And RCMP are warning businesses in Assiniboia and across Saskatchewan to be on alert for a sophisticated phone scam targeting the trucking industry. These are just some of the stories that you can find on SwiftCurrentOnline.com.
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0: Do you watch the cooking shows on the television? There are a few I like watching, like You Gotta Eat Here and Diners, Drive-Ins, and Dives. There are some words and phrases that get to me from time to time, though, like au jus, for example. It's a French culinary term that means with juice. Why don't we just say with broth? It still sounds appetizing, right? Al dente is another one. It's an Italian term that translates into English as to the tooth. It describes pasta, rice, or vegetables that are cooked so they're tender but still slightly firm when you bite them. So why don't we just say cook just right? How about bake it off? Where did that come from? Why don't they say bake it on? And while I'm at it, why don't those food networks give us some reruns of The Galloping Gourmet and Walk with Yan? I have so many questions. Thanks for listening. I'm Rob Carney.

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1: Good morning, I'm Eric Haddam. A former teacher at a Cole Gravelberg alleges her repeated safety concerns were dismissed before two separate classroom assaults in 2023. Ida Johnson filed a lawsuit against the Prairie South School Division and the Saskatchewan Teachers Federation on July 6th. Johnson says in March of 2023, she was pushed to the floor and trampled by multiple students on one occasion and stabbed with a needle on another. Additionally, concerns she raised over an educational assistant's conduct with students were overlooked, and that the employee was later convicted of two sexual offenses against a youth. Saskatoon Court of King's Bench says a statement of defense hasn't been filed yet.

0: system has been restored and is now operating normally. The Saskatchewan All-Terrain Vehicle Association is reminding riders to stay sober during the August long weekend. SATVA says alcohol and drugs can impair judgment, balance, and reaction time, increasing the risk of rollovers, crashes, and serious injuries. The association also reminds riders that operating an ATV while impaired is illegal, even when riding off-road or on private property. Officials are encouraging riders to make a plan before heading out and choose a sober operator. And a developing Super El Nino could create marketing opportunities for Canadian grain producers. Bruce Burnett, Director of Weather and Markets with Glacier Farm Media, says dry conditions linked to El Nino are expected to reduce production in Australia, one of Canada's biggest export competitors.
1: Australia is the chief one because their export crop profile is much the same as our export crop profile. So they export a lot of wheat, barley, pulses, canola. Certainly this El Nino, Super El Nino, is going to impact that production this year compared to the previous years.
0: He says they've had a number of really good crops, and this will be their first smaller crop in some time.
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3: I'm Colin Powers with a look at sports. The Swift Current 57s closed out the season on a high note last night, defeating the Medicine Hat Mavericks 8-7 in Mitchell Field. Swift Current rallied from a 6-2 deficit, scoring five times in the fifth inning before Hunter Fujimoto delivered a go-ahead RBI single in the bottom of the eighth inning. Fujimoto finished the night 3-for-5 while Mace Wheeler hit a two-run homer and Jake Hiramoto added an RBI double with two walks. After the game, head coach Jared Franklin said his team never stopped battling.
4: Even if we'd get down early in games, the guys always battled. They never gave up, and they showed it right there. I mean, this game was kind of the epitome of our season. We have some big innings. We give up 5 or 6 runs and then answer right back.
3: And the 57s ended the season with an 11-win improvement over last year and finished just one game shy of a playoff berth. Despite the loss, the Mavericks did clinch the final playoff spot in the East Division, and they'll face the top-ranked Moose Jaw Miller Express in the best-of-3 first-round series starting tomorrow night in the Friendly City. The Saskatoon Berries will take on the defending champion Regina Red Sox in the other East Division semifinal matchup. And now west, the Okotoks Dogs will face the Energy City Cactus Rats, and the Sylvan Lake Gulls will face the Lethbridge Bulls. Maple Creek competitors dominated the Reno Rodeo and Console over the weekend. Dylan Kraft and Bane Wilson won the team roping with a time of 6.3 seconds, while Sage Turcado tied for first in the ladies' barrel racing with a 15.93 second run. Coy Cronkite and Shay Drever also shared top spot in junior steer riding after each scored 72 points. Morse's Tufton McLeod placed second in tie-down roping, while Stewart Valley's Austin Knutson finished second in junior girls' barrel racing. And Caden Stroder and Maddox Schultz had a goal and two assists each to lead Canada to a 7-4 win over Sweden at the Holinka Gretzky Cup in Edmonton last night. Canada finished a round robin with a 3-0 record. From local news to local sports, we're here for your updates. 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
0: Good morning, it's Eric Adam taking a look at your 5-day forecast. Today, mainly cloudy. Wind southwest 20 kilometers an hour, becoming northwest 40, gusting to 60 this morning, with a high of 21 and a UV index of 7 or high. Tonight, a few clouds. Wind northwest 30, gusting to 50, becoming light this evening and a low of 7. For Friday, a mix of sun and cloud with a high of 23 and a UV index of 7 or high. For Saturday, sunny and a high of 27. Sunday, more of the same, sunny and a high of 27. And on Monday, a mix of sun and cloud with a 30% chance of showers and a third high of plus 27. 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

0: Bob Senior and the Silver Bullet Band. A classic hit on Saskatchewan's Best Music. I'm Rob Carney. So at about 8:25 on my daily commentary, I was talking about the Food Network and the cooking shows that I like to watch and some of the language that's starting to get to me. Also wondering why we don't get reruns of The Galloping Gourmet. Then I got to thinking, I'll bet you it's on YouTube. And yeah, you don't need the cable TV to watch The Galloping Gourmet. I found a full episode on the YouTube, and I watched some of it while the news was on at 8:30. The Galloping Gourmet. I watched that show when I was a little kid. Graham Kerr, the English fellow, made some wonderful dishes, and it would just make you so hungry. And the best part of the show was at the end when he'd sit down and take a taste of the food. And then he'd run out to the audience and grab a pretty girl to come and have a taste with him. And on this episode, I was just watching on the YouTube, he was making seafood crepes.
1: You put enough of that mixture in so that it doesn't fall out. And you just serve that like a beautiful crepe that it is on that plate there. And you just take a small nibble. Look how fine that crepe is. It's so fine with that mixture there. Those plump, beautiful oysters and all those shrimp and the brandy. That is truly delicious. Please try it. Thank you for being with me. And God bless you.
0: Oh, yes. A little elevator music to finish with. By the way, I looked it up. Graham Kerr, still alive and well, 92 years old, and living life in London. Awesome.
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7: Good morning, it's Eric Adam taking a look at your five-day forecast. Today, mainly cloudy. Wind southwest 20 kilometers an hour, becoming northwest 40, gusting to 60 this morning, with a high of 21 and a UV index of 7 or high. Tonight, a few clouds. Wind northwest 30, gusting to 50, becoming light this evening and a low of 7. For Friday, a mix of sun and cloud with a high of 23 and a UV index of 7 or high. For Saturday, sunny and a high of 27. Sunday, more of the same, sunny and a high of 27. And on Monday, a mix of sun and cloud with a 30% chance of showers and a third high of plus 27. 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

0: Saskatchewan's best music. I'm Rob Kearney. Thanks for listening today. Hey, if you're tuned in to CJYM 1330 Rosetown, there's a big event in your town today. It's a fundraiser for STARS. We'll talk about that and more across Saskatchewan Checkup with West Central Online coming up after 9 o'clock.
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2: A business in Assiniboia is among a dozen Saskatchewan companies being targeted in a large-scale trucking fraud investigation. And the Saskatchewan Ministry of Health says a technical issue temporarily delayed prescription processing at pharmacies across the province. 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
2: Good morning, I'm Eric Haddam. A Gravelburg teacher is taking legal action over what she calls repeated failures to address classroom safety that led to classroom assaults. Ida Johnson alleges she was assaulted by students twice while teaching at Ecole Gravelburg in 2023, including being stabbed with a needle by one student. Johnson is seeking damages from the Prairie South School Division and the Saskatchewan Teachers Federation, highlighting negligence from both organizations. The allegations have not been tested in court, and no defense has been filed. Saskatchewan RCMP are warning businesses in Assiniboia and across the province to be on alert for a sophisticated phone scam targeting the trucking industry. Police say suspects use fraudulent credit cards to order products over the phone before having them shipped by courier. The payments later failed, leaving businesses with a loss. The investigation has identified 12 affected businesses across Saskatchewan, including one in Assiniboia. No charges have been laid, and the investigation is ongoing. The Saskatchewan Ministry of Health says Saskatchewan's provincial prescription system is back online after a multi-day outage. Intermittent technical issues with the Pharmaceutical Information Program caused delays processing some prescriptions between July 30th and August 2nd. Officials say pharmacies were informed of the problem and continued providing medications using established processes during the disruption. Patients with questions about prescriptions filled during the outage are encouraged to contact their pharmacy directly. If you're planning to hit the trails this long weekend, SATVA has one message: don't drink and ride. The Saskatchewan All-Terrain Vehicle Association says impaired ATV operation puts riders, passengers, and others at risk, especially on uneven terrain and changing trail conditions. The group is encouraging riders to arrange transportation before drinking and to stop friends or family members from riding while impaired. SATVA says responsible riding helps ensure everyone gets home safely. And the current Super El Nino is developing earlier than normal. The weather event is expected to mean a warmer and drier winter for the prairies. Bruce Burnett, Director of Weather and Markets with Glacier Farm Media, says El Nino conditions are usually established in late summer, but this year the Pacific warming pattern was officially in place by June.
3: This is earlier than usual. Usually you would start to see us enter an El Nino cycle somewhere in August or September, but as of June we had entered an official El Nino, and we're now well into it here in July and August. So it's a little bit earlier than normal. Again, it doesn't have an impact on us as much.
2: He says the effects are already showing up in eastern Australia, where crop conditions are becoming increasingly dry.
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4: I'm Colin Powers with a look at sports. The Swift Current 57s wrapped up their Western Canadian Baseball League season with an 8-7 win over the Medicine Hat Mavericks last night at Mitchell Field. After falling behind by 4 runs, the 57s answered with a 5-run fifth inning before Hunter Fujimoto's 2-out RBI single in the bottom of the 8th scored the winning run. Swift Current's Keegan Chris Manson earned a win with 4 innings of relief, allowing just 1 run while striking out 2 after taking over for Shaughnavin's Mason Fowser. Head coach Jared Franklin praised the effort from his 2 young local pitchers.
5: What a great job. Fowser and Chris Manson are APs. I mean, they just played in the 18U season, and they won the ballgame for us. So it was a great job by those guys, throwing strikes, trusting the defense and the offense, you know, doing what it does.
4: The victory capped the season with 3 straight wins as Swift Current finished the year 21-35, just 1 game out of the final East Division playoff spot. Now, despite the loss, the Mavericks did clinch that final playoff spot in the East Division and will face the top-ranked Moose Jaw Miller Express in the best-of-3 first-round series starting tomorrow night in the Friendly City. The Saskatoon Berries take on the Regina Red Sox in the other East Division semifinal matchup. Now west, the Okotoks Dogs will take on the Energy City Cactus Rats, and the Sylvan Lake Gulls will face the Lethbridge Bulls. Southwest Saskatchewan competitors had a big weekend at the Herbert Rodeo. Maine Coach Sean Williamson won the tie-down roping event with a time of 9.1 seconds, earning nearly $1,475 and extending his lead in the CCA tie-down roping standings. Fellow Maine Coach competitor Kira Williamson claimed a ladies' breakaway roping title in 2.9 seconds. She earned nearly $2,225 and now sits second in the Canadian High Point standings. Waldeck's Tyce McLeod and Alberta's Grady Quam also won the team roping in 5.2 seconds. The CCA will make stops in Kyle and Outlook this weekend. And Ernie Clement hit a two-run homer in the 10th inning to lift the Toronto Blue Jays to a 5-4 win over Houston in the rubber match of a three-game set with the Astros. The Jays head to Wrigley for a makeup game with the Cubs this afternoon. Dylan Cease gets the start for Toronto. If something's happening in your community, from breaking news to big game scores, tell us first. 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
2: Good morning, it's Eric Adam taking a look at your five-day forecast. Today, mainly cloudy. Wind southwest 20 kilometers an hour, becoming northwest 40, gusting to 60 this morning with a high of 21 and a UV index of 7 or high. Tonight, a few clouds. Wind northwest 30, gusting to 50, becoming light this evening and a low of 7. For Friday, a mix of sun and cloud with a high of 23 and a UV index of 7 or high. Saturday, sunny and a high of 27. Sunday, the same, sunny and a high of 27. And on Monday, a mix of sun and cloud with a 30% chance of showers and another high of 27. 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

0: Stevie Nicks with a little help from Tom Petty. Great song. Saskatchewan's best music. Good morning, I'm Rob Kearney. Hey, it's time for our Cross Saskatchewan checkup with my friend Cooper Douglas at West Central Online, based out at Kindersley, Saskatchewan. And hey, Cooper, I see there's a big event in Rosetown today, and everybody's invited. Tell me all about it.
1: Yeah, a community appreciation barbecue. Who doesn't love a good summer barbecue, right? So it's in partnership with Atlas York Insurance. And a special occasion today, Rosetown Mayor Trevor Hay, he's going to be in the dunk tank. So hopefully last week would have been a perfect week for the dunk tank, you know, plus 35. It's still nice summer weather this week, but I'm sure if we asked Mayor Hay, he would much prefer to be getting dunked in last week's weather. But you know what? It's all for a good cause. Looks like here in the story, a local business has already donated $300 to be dunked himself. I'm sure Mayor Hay will be able to convince other Rosetown members to get on that seat and, you know, just take one for the team and go in the water. But if you're looking for something to do today, the event runs from 11:30 to 1:30 in Rosetown. And, you know, small town Saskatchewan, you're going to find it. You're going to take one drive through town and you're going to find it. So it's on Main Street. But like I said, you're going to see it.
0: It'll be a lot of fun. And we're raising money for STARS, and all the details at westcentralonline.com. Hey, I see your Celebrate Summer photo contest has been going really well.
1: Yes, so we just finished up week 5, and it's been so much fun just watching all of our audience submit their pictures. And, you know, it's for a chance to win, but I think people also just like sharing what they're up to during the summer, and it gives us a good chance to, you know, see it and share it. So congratulations to our week 5 winner, Donna. Her photo was at the lake. I'm assuming it was from just off the beach. There's a bunch of boat lifts and up whatnot in front of it. But our winning photo is a young girl doing a headstand on a paddleboard. I'm assuming that ended in a splash eventually, but you know what? Props for even just getting up there. And you know, just perfect. The office loved that photo. So that was our winner. And then we also had an honorable mention, just like every week. It's a nice family photo by a hay bale. So you can check out those two and then all of our other great photos from all of our past weeks. And yeah, it was great outdoors, the theme this past week. But also the new contest, the new week, I should say, the new theme is out. And it is hometown highlights, local landmarks, whatever you want to call it. We just want to see pictures from your hometown around West Central Saskatchewan.
0: Very good. It's the Celebrate Summer Photo Contest. You can see all those great photos at westcentralonline.com. Also, Cooper, last week we were talking about senior baseball playoffs and talking about the Unity Cardinals. Well, the Cardinals won the championship.
1: They did win it last night. So they went to provincials over the weekend, didn't have a great run. It was tier one, though, just some of the province's best competition. And you know what? Playing against the best is going to season you for the best. And they beat the North Battleford Beavers 4-0 last night on the road to win the championship. They actually, I used this joke in my story this morning, they damned the Beavers' attempt at a fourth straight championship. You know, the Beavers, they won the last three. Definitely, I think they beat the Cardinals last year, actually. So that's just going to make the team from Unity a little hungrier, and sure enough, they managed to take the win last night. So they got that trophy tucked into the, I'm sure it's somewhere in Unity right now. I'm sure they had a good time last night, and it's the second NSRBL title in Cardinals history, and as we've chatted about many times on this show, deep baseball history in Unity.
0: For sure. That story is up at westcentralonline.com. It includes a team photo with all the smiling faces. And speaking of baseball, you've told us before you're a Chicago Cubs fan. Well, the Cubbies are hosting the Toronto Blue Jays today.
1: Yep, I am a Blue Jays fan for you guys, you know, when I need to be. But when they're playing the Cubs, definitely the Blue Jays are back down to team number two. I'm going to be watching closely today. Hope everyone out and about tunes in on Classic Hits, CFYM 1210, CJYM 1330. That game will be going at 12 o'clock, 12:20 first pitch from historic Wrigley Field, my favorite place. And you're going to want to check back online tomorrow because I actually have a cookie bet on the line with my boss, Brian, who's a big Blue Jays fan. Mentioned that a few weeks back. Don't have enough time to get into it right now, but let's just say I'm hoping that I'm not supplying the cookies after tomorrow.
0: There you go. That game is also down here in the south on AM 1190 Weyburn, the Blue Jays and the Cubs from Wrigley Field. Cooper, always a pleasure to chat. Have a great day.
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7: Good morning, it's Eric Adam taking a look at your five-day forecast. Today, mainly cloudy, winds southwest 20 kilometers an hour, becoming northwest 40, gusting to 60 this morning, with a high of 21 and a UV index of 7 or high. Tonight, a few clouds, wind northwest 30, gusting to 50, becoming light this evening, and a low of 7. For Friday, a mix of sun and cloud with a high of 23 and a UV index of 7 or high. Saturday, sunny and a high of 27. Sunday, the same sunny and a high of 27. And on Monday, a mix of sun and cloud with a 30% chance of showers and another high of 27. 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

0: 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I'm Rob Kearney. 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Christine has traveled the world and is now kind of settled down in Leader, but still traveling around Saskatchewan. And now she has bought a church in Leader that she's transforming into a wellness center.
1: So we're opening a wellness center in town here. I said, I don't plan too far ahead, and I'm very just spontaneous, and an awesome opportunity came up, so I bought a church. I'm not scared about the business and the people and the paperwork. I hate paperwork.
2: For Christine, the building is about more than fitness. She hopes it becomes a welcoming place where people can grow, connect, and simply be themselves.
1: I guess over the last few years working in tourism, I've got to attend lots of retreats and just kind of built that energy work and, you know, working on personal development and building myself up. So, acceptance, just a place to be themselves, maybe pushing them out of their comfort zone a little bit, right?
2: Her message, especially to women chasing a dream, is simple. Don't wait for the perfect moment. Take the first step.
1: If there's something that's been in your head, follow it. Don't let all the outside voices, like, I talked to a few people about quitting full-time, and most were like, no, you can't do that. And if I would have listened to that, I wouldn't have spent the last 6 years traveling and camping and learning about the Southwest and, you know, growing my social media and my content creation, and yeah.
0: Inspirational and most courageous, Christine Broderick. 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See the full interview she did, the full piece she did with our Jenny Hagen, and follow Christine Broderick on Instagram to see where she's been and where she's going next.
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6: Good morning, it's Eric Adam taking a look at your five-day forecast. Today, mainly cloudy. Wind southwest 20 kilometers an hour, becoming northwest 40, gusting to 60 this morning, with a high of 21 and a UV index of 7 or high. Tonight, a few clouds. Wind northwest 30, gusting to 50, becoming light this evening and a low of 7. For Friday, a mix of sun and cloud with a high of 23 and a UV index of 7 or high. For Saturday, sunny and a high of 27. Sunday, more of the same, sunny and a high of 27. And on Monday, a mix of sun and cloud with a 30% chance of showers and a third high of plus 27. 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

0: Sinead O'Connor, Saskatchewan's best music. Hey, if you're tuned into the show on AM 1190 Weyburn, you've got something to look forward to this weekend. 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
2: A Gravelburg teacher is taking legal action over what she calls repeated failures to address classroom safety that led to assaults. And RCMP are warning businesses in Assiniboia and across Saskatchewan to be on alert for a sophisticated phone scam targeting the trucking industry. 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
3: If you know you only have 10 minutes of solid conversation, give your spouse, your husband, or your wife the full 10 minutes. 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
3: 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Hey, babe, I've got 5 minutes before I have to be in this meeting, but I'm all yours for 5 minutes. And so she would listen and engage. And I think that's where just be intentional when you are communicating, and then just admit when you're at the end. For Baron and Christine, a high-low was really helpful to set up their conversation. What's the high point? What's the low point?
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2: Good morning, I'm Eric Haddam. A former teacher at a Cole Gravelberg alleges her repeated safety concerns were dismissed before two separate classroom assaults in 2023. Ida Johnson filed a lawsuit against the Prairie South School Division and the Saskatchewan Teachers Federation on July 6th. Johnson says in March of 2023, she was pushed to the floor and trampled by multiple students on one occasion and stabbed with a needle on another. Additionally, concerns she raised over an educational assistant's conduct with students were overlooked, and that the employee was later convicted of two sexual offenses against a youth. Saskatoon Court of King's Bench says a statement of defense hasn't been filed yet, and no court dates have been set. An Assiniboia business is among a dozen Saskatchewan companies targeted in a large-scale trucking fraud investigation. RCMP say fraudsters called businesses looking to buy truck tires, engine oil, and trailer parts using credit card information that initially appeared to be approved. After the products were shipped, the payments were declined, leaving businesses without payment. Police say the investigation now stretches across Western Canada, and they're urging businesses to report any suspicious orders. The Saskatchewan Ministry of Health says a technical issue temporarily delayed prescription processing at pharmacies across the province. The problem affected the Pharmaceutical Information Program between July 30th and August 2nd, causing intermittent disruptions to prescription transactions. The ministry says pharmacies used established procedures to continue providing medications and other pharmacy services while the issue was being resolved. Officials say the system has been restored and is now operating normally. The Saskatchewan All-Terrain Vehicle Association is reminding riders to stay sober during the August long weekend. SATVA says alcohol and drugs can impair judgment, balance, and reaction time, increasing the risk of rollovers, crashes, and serious injuries. The association also reminds riders that operating an ATV while impaired is illegal, even when riding off-road or on private property. Officials are encouraging riders to make a plan before heading out and choose a sober operator. And a developing super El Nino could create marketing opportunities for Canadian grain producers. Bruce Burnett, director of weather and markets with Glacier Farm Media, says dry conditions linked to El Nino are expected to reduce production in Australia, one of Canada's biggest export competitors.
3: Australia is the chief one because their export crop profile is much the same as our export crop profile. So they export a lot of wheat, barley, pulses, canola. Certainly this El Nino, super El Nino, is going to impact that production this year compared to the previous years.
2: He says they've had a number of really good crops, and this will be their first smaller crop in some time.
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4: I'm Colin Powers with a look at sports. The Swift Current 57s closed out the season on a high note last night, defeating the Medicine Hat Mavericks 8-7 in Mitchell Field. Swift Current rallied from a 6-2 deficit, scoring five times in the fifth inning before Hunter Fujimoto delivered a go-ahead RBI single in the bottom of the eighth inning. Fujimoto finished the night 3-for-5 while Mace Wheeler hit a two-run homer and Jake Hiramoto added an RBI double with two walks. After the game, head coach Jared Franklin said his team never stopped battling.
5: Even if we'd get down early in games, the guys always battled. They never gave up, and they showed it right there. I mean, this game was kind of the epitome of our season. We had some big innings. We give up 5 or 6 runs and then answer right back.
4: The 57s ended the season with an 11-win improvement over last year and finished just one game shy of a playoff berth. Despite the loss, the Mavericks did clinch the final playoff spot in the East Division, and they'll face the top-ranked Moose Jaw Miller Express in the best-of-3 first-round series starting tomorrow night in the Friendly City. The Saskatoon Berries will take on the defending champion Regina Red Sox in the other East Division semifinal matchup. And now west, the Okotoks Dogs will face the Energy City Cactus Rats, and the Sylvan Lake Gulls will face the Lethbridge Bulls. Maple Creek competitors dominated the Reno Rodeo and Console over the weekend. Dylan Kraft and Bane Wilson won the team roping with a time of 6.3 seconds, while Sage Turcado tied for first in the ladies' barrel racing with a 15.93 second run. Coy Cronkite and Shay Drever also shared top spot in junior steer riding after each scored 72 points. Morse's Tufton McLeod placed second in tie-down roping, while Stewart Valley's Austin Knutson finished second in junior girls' barrel racing. Caden Stroder and Maddox Schultz had a goal and two assists each to lead Canada to a 7-4 win over Sweden at the Hlinka Gretzky Cup in Edmonton last night. Canada finished a round robin with a 3-0 record. From local news to local sports, we're here for your updates. 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
2: Good morning, it's Eric Adam taking a look at your five-day forecast. Today, mainly cloudy. Wind southwest 20 kilometers an hour, becoming northwest 40, gusting to 60 this morning, with a high of 21 and a UV index of 7 or high. Tonight, a few clouds. Wind northwest 30, gusting to 50, becoming light this evening and a low of 7. For Friday, a mix of sun and cloud with a high of 23 and a UV index of 7 or high. For Saturday, sunny and a high of 27. Sunday, more of the same, sunny and a high of 27. And on Monday, a mix of sun and cloud with a 30% chance of showers and a third high of plus 27. 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
6: Prairie Crop Specialists are encouraging farmers to scout fields regularly as insect pressures continue to evolve through the growing season. Saskatchewan Agriculture's insect specialist, Dr. James Tansey, says farmers should be monitoring for Bertha armyworm.
7: To scout for these, you're going to look at a meter by a meter, and you're going to mark that out. I like to scratch my heel into the soil to mark it out. Bend all the plants in that meter by meter and knock everything off the plants. So they do tend to fall off the plants and collect on the ground, and in the leaf litter you might need to dig through the leaf litter. Rinse and repeat. Do that a few times in an area. Move on to multiple sites within the field and do your average count to assess the threshold.
6: He notes there's also reports of damaging populations of pea aphids showing up in lentils. For Golden West, I'm Glendalee Allen Vossler.
0: Our music, our community. So good together. CKSW 570.

Trying in vain. That was Clash kicking off the 10 o'clock hour and the morning show on CKSW 570. Tara with you on this Thursday morning. We got a jam-packed show on the way for you. Next break, heading on over to our greeting zone to see who is celebrating locally today and who will be crowned our Acropole birthday of the day. Fun event coming up this weekend at Lac Peltier, Color the Lake. I will have some more details about that. And speaking of lakes, our good friend Mitch from Tourism Swift Current coming in to tell us about a Learn to Paddle event that they're going to be having. And your next chance to win with Clearwater Drive-In is happening this morning as well. That's a lot to take in on a Thursday morning, but we will get through it. We're going to kick it off right now with some more great music. It's Matchbox 20, Real World.

0: The Bare Naked Ladies singing about Brian Wilson, taking us into 10:22 on this beautiful sunny Thursday morning. I am Tara. Join me now as we head on over to our greeting zone to see who is celebrating locally today. We got a big one to start off today. Lincoln Jacobson is turning 10. Happy birthday, Lincoln. Wishing you a very fun-filled day. Love from Grandma Wendy, Grandma Agnes, and Uncle Wes. And another birthday wish going out to Lincoln Jacobson, who's turning 10 today. Happy 10th birthday, Lincoln. Have a super day. Love Mom, Dad, and Liam. And finally, Alexis Potter is celebrating a birthday today. Happy birthday, Alexis. Hope you have the best day ever. Love, Emily and Brody. And that looks like that's it for our celebrations for today. Extra special happy birthday going out to Alexis Potter, who is our Acropool birthday of the day. We're going to put Alexis into our monthly draw for a chance to win that $25 gift card to the Acropool Family Restaurant and Lounge. Right now, we're going to find out what we can expect weather-wise with your local five-day forecast.
1: Good morning, it's Eric Adam taking a look at your five-day forecast. Today, mainly cloudy, wind southwest 20 kilometers an hour, becoming northwest 40, gusting to 60 this morning with a high of 21 and a UV index of 7 or high. Tonight, a few clouds, wind northwest 30, gusting to 50, becoming light this evening and a low of 7. For Friday, a mix of sun and cloud with a high of 23 and a UV index of 7 or high. Saturday, sunny and a high of 27. Sunday, the same sunny and a high of 27. And on Monday, a mix of sun and cloud with a 30% chance of showers and another high of 27. 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

classic there from Tracy Chapman, Gimme One Reason. It is Thursday morning and you are listening to the morning show here on CKSW 570 with myself, Tara. And it's also your next chance to win with our friends from the Clearwater Drive-In. So if you head on over to the CKSW 570 Facebook page, you will see today's question. I have posted a movie feature that is playing this week. It's a question related to that. If you know the answer, you can post it in the comments below and you'll be in for your chance to win. We're going to be announcing our winner coming up just after 11 o'clock. But here is today's movie question. What is the favorite fruit of these adorable yellow animated characters? Again, what is the favorite fruit of these adorable yellow animated characters? And again, this is related to the feature that is playing at Clearwater Drive-In this weekend. So if you know the answer, head on over to our Facebook page and post it in the comments below and you'll be in for your chance to win a pair of passes that you can use this season. All right, now it is Trooper. Baby, won't you please come home?

0: Hard Road, that was Sam Roberts taking us into 10:39 on this Thursday morning with myself, Tara, here on CKSW 570. Now, a fun annual event coming up this weekend at Lac Peltier. It is Color the Lake, and we had a chance to speak with Esther, who is part of the social committee at Lac Peltier. You told us a bit more about it.
1: Well, it is a 5K run that is non-competitive, so it's open to people from all ages as long as you're able to run it on your 2 feet. Unfortunately, the path is a little bit too narrow for strollers because it's an out and back. Mm-hmm. The idea is that people start the run with a white shirt, and every 500 meters or so, they get splattered with color powder, and the goal is to come back as colorful as you can.
0: That's awesome. Now, that's coming up this Saturday. Tell me when it's starting, where it starts from, all that info.
1: So it starts right behind the park's office by the Children's Program Center, and it follows the walking path by the lake, and it turns around about 2.5 kilometers further. And yeah.
0: Again, if you want some more details about the Color the Lake event happening at Lac Peltier coming up this Saturday, you can check it out on the events calendar on Swift Current Online.
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6: Good morning, it's Eric Adam taking a look at your five-day forecast. Today, mainly cloudy. Winds southwest 20 kilometers an hour, becoming northwest 40, gusting to 60 this morning, with a high of 21 and a UV index of 7 or high. Tonight, a few clouds. Wind northwest 30, gusting to 50, becoming light this evening and a low of 7. For Friday, a mix of sun and cloud with a high of 23 and a UV index of 7 or high. For Saturday, sunny and a high of 27. Sunday, more of the same, sunny and a high of 27. And on Monday, a mix of sun and cloud with a 30% chance of showers and a third high of plus 27. 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

0: Loud Onova with Fantasy. I am Tara with you at 10:49 on this Thursday morning. Quickly approaching the 11 o'clock hour, we got your latest news, weather, and sports coming up at the top of the hour from our good friends in the Swift Current Online Newsroom. In the next hour, going to take a look at all the things we are celebrating today. 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And of course, we're going to be buying, selling, and trading with Trading Post coming up at 11:30.
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2: A business in Assiniboia is among a dozen Saskatchewan companies being targeted in a large-scale trucking fraud investigation. And the Saskatchewan Ministry of Health says a technical issue temporarily delayed prescription processing at pharmacies across the province. 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
3: If you have ever looked closely at a piece of rope, one that is thick enough to support a heavy weight, you know it is made up of hundreds of tiny threads that are wound together to form a single rope. Even the giant steel cables that hold up suspension bridges are made up of tiny steel threads. So it's no wonder that Solomon wrote in Ecclesiastes that a threefold cord is not quickly broken. He was talking about people, of course. 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
2: Good morning, I'm Eric Adam. A Gravelburg teacher is taking legal action over what she calls repeated failures to address classroom safety that led to classroom assaults. Ida Johnson alleges she was assaulted by students twice while teaching at Ecole Gravelburg in 2023, including being stabbed with a needle by one student. Johnson is seeking damages from the Prairie South School Division and the Saskatchewan Teachers Federation, highlighting negligence from both organizations. The allegations have not been tested in court, and no defense has been filed. Saskatchewan RCMP are warning businesses in Assiniboia and across the province to be on alert for a sophisticated phone scam targeting the trucking industry. Police say suspects use fraudulent credit cards to order products over the phone before having them shipped by courier. The payments later failed, leaving businesses with a loss. The investigation has identified 12 affected businesses across Saskatchewan, including one in Assiniboia. No charges have been laid, and the investigation is ongoing. The Saskatchewan Ministry of Health says Saskatchewan's provincial prescription system is back online after a multi-day outage. Intermittent technical issues with the Pharmaceutical Information Program caused delays processing some prescriptions between July 30th and August 2nd. Officials say pharmacies were informed of the problem and continued providing medications using established processes during the disruption. Patients with questions about prescriptions filled during the outage are encouraged to contact their pharmacy directly. If you're planning to hit the trails this long weekend, SATVA has one message: don't drink and ride. The Saskatchewan All-Terrain Vehicle Association says impaired ATV operation puts riders, passengers, and others at risk, especially on uneven terrain and changing trail conditions. The group is encouraging riders to arrange transportation before drinking and to stop friends or family members from riding while impaired. SATVA says responsible riding helps ensure everyone gets home safely. And the current Super El Niño is developing earlier than normal. The weather event is expected to mean a warmer and drier winter for the prairies. Bruce Burnett, Director of Weather and Markets with Glacier Farm Media, says El Niño conditions are usually established in late summer, but this year the Pacific warming pattern was officially in place by June.
3: This is earlier than usual. Usually you would start to see us enter an El Niño cycle somewhere in August or September, but as of June we had entered an official El Niño, and we're now well into it here in July and August. So it's a little bit earlier than normal. Again, it doesn't have an impact on us as much.
2: He says the effects are already showing up in eastern Australia, where crop conditions are becoming increasingly dry.
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4: I'm Colin Powers with a look at sports. The Swift Current 57s wrapped up their Western Canadian Baseball League season with an 8-7 win over the Medicine Hat Mavericks last night at Mitchell Field. After falling behind by 4 runs, the 57s answered with a 5-run fifth inning before Hunter Fujimoto's 2-out RBI single in the bottom of the 8th scored the winning run. Swift Current's Keegan Chris Manson earned a win with 4 innings of relief, allowing just 1 run while striking out 2 after taking over for Shaughnavin's Mason Fowler. Head coach Jared Franklin praised the effort from his 2 young local pitchers.
5: What a great job. Fowler and Chris Manson are APs. I mean, they just played in the 18U season, and they won the ballgame for us. So it was a great job by those guys, throwing strikes, trusting the defense and the offense, you know, doing what it does.
4: The victory capped the season with 3 straight wins as Swift Current finished the year 21-35, just 1 game out of the final East Division playoff spot. Now, despite the loss, the Mavericks did clinch that final playoff spot in the East Division and will face the top-ranked Moose Jaw Miller Express in the best-of-3 first-round series starting tomorrow night in the Friendly City. And the Saskatoon Berries take on the Regina Red Sox in the other East Division semifinal matchup. Now west, the Okotoks Dogs will take on the Energy City Cactus Rats, and the Sylvan Lake Gulls will face the Lethbridge Bulls. Southwest Saskatchewan competitors had a big weekend at the Herbert Rodeo. Maine Coat's Sean Williamson won the tie-down roping event with a time of 9.1 seconds, earning nearly $1,475 and extending his lead in the CCA tie-down roping standings. Fellow Maine Coat competitor Kira Williamson claimed a ladies' breakaway roping title in 2.9 seconds. She earned nearly $2,225 and now sits second in the Canadian high point standings. Waldeck's Tyce McLeod and Alberta's Grady Quam also won the team roping in 5.2 seconds. The CCA will make stops in Kyle and Outlook this weekend. And Ernie Clement hit a two-run homer in the 10th inning to lift the Toronto Blue Jays to a 5-4 win over Houston in the rubber match of a three-game set with the Astros. The Jays head to Wrigley for a makeup game with the Cubs this afternoon. Dylan Cease gets the start for Toronto. If something's happening in your community, from breaking news to big game scores, tell us first. Call 306-773-NEWS or click Submit News on Swift Current Online.
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2: Good morning, it's Eric Adam taking a look at your five-day forecast. Today, mainly cloudy, wind southwest 20 kilometers an hour, becoming northwest 40, gusting to 60 this morning, with a high of 21 and a UV index of 7 or high. Tonight, a few clouds, wind northwest 30, gusting to 50, becoming light this evening, and a low of 7. For Friday, a mix of sun and cloud with a high of 23 and a UV index of 7 or high. Saturday, sunny and a high of 27. Sunday, the same sunny and a high of 27. And on Monday, a mix of sun and cloud with a 30% chance of showers and another high of 27. Local news, local weather, local sports, and local radio can all be found on SwiftCurrentOnline.com.
6: Taking a look at the markets, canola, November, 768.80, up 280, January 778.80, up 310, spring wheat Minneapolis, September 679, hard red winter wheat, September 262.05, wheat, September 641.75, down 50 cents, corn, September 436.25, down 50 cents, oats, September 318.75, up 2.25. Soybeans, August 1153.50, up $2. Soybean meal, August 309.30, down $1.30. Soybean oil, August 67.85, up 10 cents. Feeder cattle, August 352.77. Live cattle, August 233.90. Lean hogs, August 96.77. The Canadian dollar is 71 cents. And crude oil, West Texas Intermediate, 75.18. For Golden West, I'm Glendale Allen Vossler.
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Sir Elton John with Sad Songs Say So Much, kicking off the 11 o'clock hour here on CKSW 570 with myself, Tara. Not only is it Thursday morning, it is also August the 6th. And here is what's worth celebrating today, starting off with the fact that today is Farm Worker Appreciation Day. So shout out to all of those hardworking farm workers out there. Thank you for all that you do every single day. It is greatly appreciated. It is also National Fresh Breath Day today. I think we can all rejoice about that one. And I personally think we should implement that every single day. It is also National Gossip Day today for those that like to spill the tea. It is National Root Beer Float Day, and it is Wiggle Your Toes Day today as well. So there you go. Those are all the things that we are celebrating today on August the 6th. We got another classic hit on the way for you right now. It's Bon Jovi. Shut up!

0: And Mitchell Cook is now joining us with Tourism Swift Current. Good morning.
1: Good morning, Colin.
0: How busy have you been this summer?
1: Man, it has been absolutely insane this summer. We've been out and about at all these different community events in Swift Current and the Southwest.
0: And you're planning an event next week, and this is a lot of fun. Learn to paddle. Can you tell us more about that?
1: Yeah, so Tuesday, August 11th, next week, over at Riverside Park, we have professionals from Canoe Kayak Saskatchewan coming to teach people how to canoe and kayak. We're also going to bring all of the equipment that you need. So all you have to do is show up with maybe some bug spray and a friendly smile, and you can come and learn how to canoe and kayak with your friends and family.
0: Yeah, this is a great idea. I know a lot of people want to maybe try something new in the summer, and this is a great way to get started.
1: Absolutely. That's the whole idea, is that it's for anybody that is any level of paddling. So whether you're, you know, more experienced or you're just brand new, a beginner, we're encouraging everybody to come out. If you are a member of Tourism Swift Current, it's $10 to register for a 1 hour session. And if you are not a member, it is $20 to register for a 1 hour session.
0: Yeah, still a pretty good deal there.
1: Absolutely. And we have sessions that run from 2 p.m. up until 7 p.m. So hopefully we have some different times that'll work for people with their work schedules.
0: And how can we sign up?
1: You can check out our social media, Tourism Swift Current, or you can head to our website, tourismswiftcurrent.ca. All the information you're looking for is right at the top of all those pages.
0: All right. Anything else you'd like to add?
1: No, just thanks for having me in this morning. And we already have about 25 registrants so far, and we'd love to reach our goal of 50.
0: All right. Thanks for coming in today.
1: Thanks for having me.
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6: Good morning, it's Eric Adam taking a look at your 5-day forecast. Today, mainly cloudy, wind southwest 20 kilometers an hour, becoming northwest 40, gusting to 60 this morning, with a high of 21 and a UV index of 7 or high. Tonight, a few clouds, wind northwest 30, gusting to 50, becoming light this evening, and a low of 7. For Friday, a mix of sun and cloud with a high of 23 and a UV index of 7 or high. Saturday, sunny and a high of 27. Sunday, the same sunny and a high of 27. And on Monday, a mix of sun and cloud with a 30% chance of showers and another high of 27. 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
1: Good morning and welcome to Trading Post on this Thursday morning here on CKSW 570 and Country 1490. Hope you are having a terrific Thursday so far. We are getting ready to buy, sell, and trade for the next half hour. And if you have something to buy, sell, or trade, the phone lines are now open. You can give me a call, or if you don't feel like going live on the air, you can also send a text to the same number, 306-778-3247, and we'll make sure to get you and your items on the air. Let us start off with our text line this morning. We've got a few texts there. Let's see what we got here. We got someone looking for 6 or 8 gopher traps. So if you can help them out, their contact number 306-631-0421. Again, that's 306-631-0421. 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Contact number, if you're interested, 306-741-0932. That's 306-741-0932. And we have a garage sale that's going to be coming up. You know what? We got a call coming in, so we're going to take the call, and then I will have some details about that garage sale coming up. Good morning. You're on the Trading Post.
2: Yeah. My friend is looking for a laptop computer with internet, and it has to be Windows 11. 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

0: at 4A Prairie Sun Court here in Swift Current, Friday from 11 to 5 and Saturday from 10 till 4. And we have another garage sale slash moving sale coming up starting today and running right through the weekend, Thursday, Friday, Saturday, and Sunday from 9 to 5 each day. And that one is happening at 724 St. Andrews Drive. So again, 724 St. Andrews Drive garage sale happening from now right through to Sunday from 9 a.m. till 5 p.m. each day. Next, let's see what we have here. We got someone paying cash for old advertising signs, clocks, push bars, palm pushes, text photos of the items that you had laying around. 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The contact number, if you're interested, 306-689-3011. 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And we're going to head back on over to our text line and see what we got there for sale. We got a Genome Decor Excel 5018 sewing machine. 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Reminder again, our phone lines are open. If you have something to buy, sell, or trade, would love to hear from you. And kind of quiet on the phone lines right now, so great time to give me a call, give me a text. That number again, 306-778-3247. Next for sale, we got some breeding goats with kids at side. The contact number, if you're interested, 306-741-2726. That's 306-741-2726. And we're going to head back to the phone lines. Good morning. You're on Trading Post.
1: Good morning. I have a yard sale at 304 Bell Place starting tomorrow at 11 o'clock in the morning, running till 7. And then on Saturday from 9 in the morning till 4 in the afternoon, 304 Bell Place.
0: Perfect.
1: Thank you.
0: All right. So again, that was 304 Bell Place. It's happening tomorrow from 11 to 7 and Saturday from 9 till 4.
1: Thank you.
0: Perfect. Thank you so much. Have a great weekend.
1: You too.
0: Bye. Yeah. All right, let's head on back here. We got someone looking to buy a 25-foot MacDon 960 or 972 Swather header. 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That's 306-630-2801. We got someone looking for some wood timbers or beams that are at least 20 feet long. If you can help them out, give them a call, 306-741-7318. That's 306-741-7318. Good morning. You're on Trading Post.
2: Good morning. How are you this morning?
0: I'm doing well. How's your day going?
2: So far, so good.
0: Good. How can I help you?
2: I've got a newborn calf for sale at 677-7228.
0: Perfect. All right. So, again, you got a newborn calf for sale. And anyone interested, again, that contact number 306-677-7228.
2: Thank you.
0: You're welcome. You have a great weekend. Thank you.
2: You too.
0: Bye.
2: Thank you.
0: Bye. All right, we're going to head back to the text line here. We got someone looking for a propane patio heater in good working condition and a 6600 John Deere combine for parts close to the Swift Current area. The contact number 306-741-4799. That's 306-741-4799. And let's see what else we got here. Oh, we got a call coming in, so we're going to head back to the phone lines. Good morning. You're

0: on Trading Post.
1: Good morning. I have for sale a 664 New Holland round baler. Just come off the field, finished baling. I'm going to upgrade. So if anybody's interested, could call 306-264-761.
0: Perfect. All right. So again, anyone interested in that 664 New Holland round baler? Again, that contact number 306-264-7661.
1: Yeah, I also have a couple hundred bales for round bales for sale too. Same number. Thanks.
0: Round bales for sale. Perfect. Okay, thanks so much. You have a great day.
1: All right.
0: Bye. All right, we're going to take our first commercial break here on Trading Post, but don't go anywhere because we are going to be right back.
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0: Welcome back to Trading Post here on CKSW 570 and Country 1490. I am Tara here with you until noon today. We are buying, selling, and trading. And if you have something to buy, sell, or trade, you can give me a call or a text if you don't feel like going live on the air to 306-778-3247. Let's head on back to our emails and see what we got there. Let's see here. We have for sale a Whirlpool front loading stainless steel washer, 5 years old, stored for 1 year in the Swift Current area. Looking for $450 for that. And the contact number 306-774-6486. Again, that's 306-774-6486. And we're going to head back to the phone lines. Good morning. You're on Trading Post.
9: Good morning. We're having a garage sale at 425 Central Avenue South from 11 to 5 tomorrow.
0: Perfect. All right. So garage sale happening tomorrow at 425 Central Avenue South from 11 to 5 tomorrow.
9: Yes, and we have quite a few canning jars.
0: Canning jars, perfect.
9: Okay, thank you.
0: Okay, thank you so much. You have a great day.
9: In there, bye.
0: Bye. Good morning. You're on Trading Post.
10: Oh, sorry. I wanted the office.
0: Oh, no problem. I'll let you go. Thank you. All right. Let's see what else we got here in our treasure trove of emails here. Let's see here. We have a top-loading Whirlpool washer, 2.5 years old, white in color for $475. 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For sale, we have a 36-inch vanity, like new, looking for $250 for that, and the contact number 306-741-5708. That's 306-741-5708. Now, we don't have any calls or texts coming in just at the moment, but we got a call coming in, so we'll take that one. Good morning. You're on Trading Post.
11: Good morning. We have a electric wood splitter.
0: Perfect. Okay.
11: Did you get it?
0: Yeah.
11: Okay. And all the number is 741-8302 or 741-3813.
0: All right. So, again, anyone interested in that electric wood splitter, again, that those contact numbers 306-741-8302 or 741-3813.
11: You got it.
0: Thank you so much for calling. You have a great day.
11: You too.
0: Bye. Bye. Good morning. Oh, we seem to have lost that one. We had a call coming in. Hopefully, they will give us a call back. Again, we are live on air on Trading Post, and we are buying, selling, and trading right up until noon today. The number to call or text with your items, 306-778-3247. And we still got plenty of time to take some more calls, texts, emails. Nothing coming in just at the moment. So we'll take a quick look. If you are out and about this weekend and you happen to be the Kyle Rodeo coming up on Saturday, you will find our full line egg Southwest Explorer Violet there. Make sure you stop her, say hi, and also track down the full line egg Southwest Explorer truck. When you do, scan the QR code on the side of the truck and enter for your chance to win this week's fabulous prize. It is a Kalani cooler backpack from our friends at CMX, as well as a $250 Pioneer Co-op gift card. So we're going to announce our winner of that coming up next Monday, but you got to scan that QR code and enter for your chance to win. Good morning. You're on Trading Post.
12: Hi, this is I would like some black currants and crab apples if someone has any.
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12: Okay. And phone number to call is 773-7957.
0: All right. So again, you are looking for black currants and crab apples, if anyone has any. And again, that contact number 306-773-7957.
12: Correct. And thank you.
0: Thank you so much for calling. You have a great day.
12: Okay, thanks.
0: Bye. All right. We are going to take our final commercial break here on Trading Post this morning, but don't go anywhere. We'll be right back with the last portion of the show.
13: Good morning, it's Eric Adam taking a look at your 5-day forecast. Today, mainly cloudy. Winds southwest 20 kilometers an hour, becoming northwest 40, gusting to 60 this morning, with a high of 21 and a UV index of 7 or high. Tonight, a few clouds. Wind northwest 30, gusting to 50, becoming light this evening and a low of 7. For Friday, a mix of sun and cloud with a high of 23 and a UV index of 7 or high. For Saturday, sunny and a high of 27. Sunday, more of the same, sunny and a high of 27. And on Monday, a mix of sun and cloud with a 30% chance of showers and a third high of plus 27. 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
16: 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There are plenty of job search sites out there, but are they local? And how many of them notice when you show up? Don't get lost in the overflow. Stand out as a candidate or employer right here, right now. 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
0: Welcome back to Trading Post on CKSW 570 and Country 1490. We are back with the final portion of the show. We still got about 7 minutes left here this morning. So if you got something to buy, sell, or trade, give me a call or a text to the same number, 306-778-3247, and we will get you on the air. We're going to head back on over to our emails because I believe we have a new email that came in for sale. We have three Western saddles, one Earmore, one Great West Saddlery Highback, and one Texas-made saddle. They also have some bridles and halters. The contact number for any of those items, 306-741-6504. That's 306-741-6504. And let's see what else we got here. We have someone that has some mixed seasoned firewood for sale. For pricing, you can give them a call or text 639-541-1088. Again, that's 639-541-1088. And we're going to head back to our text line for sale. We have the Dodge Journey tires with rims and a Ford F-150 that needs work and firewood. And they will also do some odd jobs, yard jobs. Contact number 750-2874. Again, that's 306-750-2874. Good morning. You're on Trading Post.
1: Good morning. I'm looking for fresh raspberries. 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Call 778-2003.
0: Perfect. All right. So again, you are looking for some fresh raspberries or possibly frozen if there's no fresh ones out there. But that contact number, again, it was 306-778-2003.
1: Right.
0: Perfect.
1: Thank you.
0: Thank you. You have a great day.
1: You too. Thank you.
0: Bye.
1: Bye-bye.
0: All right. Let us head on back to our emails and see if we got any new ones there. We have for sale someone that has an Amana fridge, white in color, pickup only. Call or text. I got two numbers here, 306-741-7488 or 306-773-8739. Those numbers again, 306-741-7488 or 306-773-8739. Only got a couple minutes left here on Trading Post, but it doesn't look like we've got any calls or texts or emails coming in right now. We got through all our new ones, so we're going to end it a little bit earlier today here on Trading Post. Thank you so much for joining me here today. Hope everyone has a great rest of their Thursday, and we will be back with more Trading Post coming up on Tuesday morning at 11:30. Take care.
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2: Good afternoon, I'm Hayden Michaels. The SPCA Swift Current has hired its first ever executive director in Sierra Shulman. Coming to the community from her previous role in Calgary, she's excited to bring her outlook and skills into the SPCA.
3: It feels great. You know, it's an exciting opportunity for the organization. There's obviously a lot on the go, so I've been pretty busy the last 2 weeks, but looking forward to our upcoming Cause for the Pause event.
2: Anyone who would like to speak to her about the SPCA or the related projects or functions can contact her at their office. The RM of Arlington is set to install new traffic safety signs after receiving more than $33,000 to the SGI's Provincial Traffic Safety Fund. Administrator Shelley Rhodes says the municipality will install 7 LED stop ahead blinker signs at high-risk intersections, along with 3 speed awareness signs on grid 724. Rhodes says that the project is aimed at improving safety for motorists and municipal workers.
4: So it's huge for our residents and people traveling our roads that the province is aware of these safety concerns that local governments have, and they're working with the local governments to, you know, provide that safety to the residents.
2: The hope is to have these signs installed by early fall. A record crowd turned out for the 38th annual Hillbilly Hustle at Cypress Hills Interprovincial Park. The Ministry of Parks, Culture, and Sport says 885 spectators and participants attended this year's event, making it potentially the largest in the race's history. All 15 team spots were filled for the multi-sport competition, which features running, swimming, cycling, and canoeing. The Green Giants won gold with a time of 27 minutes and 47 seconds. Community celebrations, classic CCA rodeo competition, and fun for the whole family return to Kyle this weekend for the 50th annual Kyle Community Rodeo. Rochelle Wright, chairperson at the Kyle Rec Board, says for the 50th edition this year, they've commissioned custom belt buckles.
5: Our community is very volunteer-based, and it's been going on for 50 years because of all of them. The rodeo in Kyle is a source of great pride to the community and a great showcase of our volunteer and community spirits. It's great we get people from all parts of the province and from many places coming to watch it. The past few years, the bleachers have been full, so it's fun to put on for everybody.
2: Admission is just $15 per person or free for kids ages 12 and under. Combines have started to roll here in the Southwest. The latest crop report shows 5% of crops have now been harvested. The winter cereal harvest is well underway, with 22% of winter wheat and 36% of fall rye already off the field. Harvest has also started in spring cereals, including triticale and oats. Last week's warm, dry weather continues to push crop maturity ahead of normal in many areas.
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6: I'm Colin Powers with a look at sports. The Swift Current 57s honored Western Canadian Baseball League record holder Jake Hiramoto before last night's season finale at Mitchell Field. The third baseman finished the summer with 22 home runs and 77 RBI, setting new single-season league records while also leading the WCBL with 89 hits and a 1.227 OPS. Hiramoto said the recognition meant more because of the people who supported him throughout the season.
7: I think it just means, like, it just goes farther than baseball. Like, it's just a true community out here, and I love these people.
6: 57's general manager Jared Franklin joined President Jamie LeBlanc in presenting Hiramoto with a commemorative bat and a framed photo collage before the game. Franklin said the records were impressive, but Hiramoto's attitude stood out even more.
8: He's been so humble through the whole thing and does not love the individual accolades. Like, he's all about the team, which is another great thing.
6: The 57s capped the night with an 8-7 win over Medicine Hat to finish the season with 21 victories and 11 win improvement over the last year. Week 10 in the CFL kicks off tonight with the Toronto Argonauts hosting the Calgary Stampeders. It's the first game of the season for the Argos at BMO Field after it hosted 6 World Cup matches this summer. The Boatmen went 3-4 in their 7 games away from home. The Stamps are 4-4 after a 44-20 win in Hamilton last week. The Saskatchewan Roughriders host a winless Ottawa Redblacks tomorrow night. And NFL football returns tonight with the Hall of Fame game at Canton, Ohio. The Arizona Cardinals take on the Carolina Panthers Panthers to kick off the preseason. Former Cardinal Larry Fitzgerald and Panthers legend Luke Kuechly are part of this year's Pro Football Hall of Fame class that will be inducted this weekend, along with Drew Brees, Adam Vinatieri, and Roger Craig. The regular season starts on September 9th. Have a story, tip, or score to share? Let us know. Call 306-773-NEWS or click Submit News on Swift Current Online.
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10: For today, sun and cloud and a chance of some showers here in the afternoon with wind gusting up to 60 at a high of 21. For tonight, a bit more cloud cover and more wind gusting to 50 at a low of 7. Tomorrow, sun and cloud getting to a high of 23. Saturday, the sun shines back out in full force at a high of 27. Same thing again on Sunday, with Monday bringing back some clouds with a small chance of showers at a high of 27 again. For local news, weather, and sports, make sure to download your Swift Current online app.
11: I'm Tara here with you on the afternoon show on CKSW 570. Thank you for joining me. Hope you're having a terrific Thursday and enjoying your lunch hour. 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Coming up, we got a classic on the way for you from Stevie Nicks, and going to let you know where you'll be able to find our full line egg Southwest Explorer Violet coming up this weekend and what prize you can enter to win if you scan the QR code on the full line egg Southwest Explorer truck.
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13: The Director of National Preparedness and Incident Coordination with the U.S. Department of Agriculture's Animal and Plant Health Inspection Veterinary Services says the goal of the New World Screwworm Response Playbook is eradication. I'm Bruce Cochran, and this is Farmscape, produced on behalf of North America's pork producers. I'll be back in a moment. Since June 3rd, when New World screwworm was identified near the Mexican border in Texas, there have been 44 detections in Texas and New Mexico, including 22 in cattle, 14 in sheep, 5 in goats, and 3 in dogs. A webinar hosted by the Swine Health Information Center and the American Association of Swine Veterinarians discusses New World screwworm response planning, available resources, and outreach strategies for producers. Dr. Lindsay Holstrom, the Director of National Preparedness and Incident Coordination with USDA APHIS, says it's important to know what the parasite looks like, to be checking animals regularly, and reporting cases right away.
14: We developed what's called the New World Screwworm Response Playbook. So you're probably very familiar with the African Swine Fever Red Book, our response plan, Foot and Mouth Disease Red Book, our response plan. We did develop two playbooks for African Swine Fever that you can go to, and then we went directly to creating a playbook for New World Screwworm. So a playbook is still a response plan. So the intent here was to develop something that just provides that very quick, easy, kind of actionable type of written document, so that very quickly and efficiently states and responders can implement the response activities that are within the playbook. And so the goal of the playbook is eradication. So it's still focused on eradication. And we do have a number of additional guidance documents or supplemental materials that are referenced in the playbook. They're also on our website. And those guidance materials really provide more of the details for certain key activities that are implemented within the playbook.
13: Dr. Holstrom says the response plan focuses on animal health, is designed to be applicable to any state, and is flexible and can be adjusted as new data becomes available. Further information, including links to available resources, can be accessed at swinehealth.org. 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I'm Bruce Cochran.
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16: Heartland Livestock Market Report. Johnny Peacock reporting from Swift Current Yards, 140 head of cattle here in the summer run. The cow market is definitely some lower. We still get some of the better cows into the 50s. We topped at 261, but boy, if they have a blemish or looking a little rough, it is dramatically lower. 74 cows in the run today. The average 229.47. Straight through on every cow in the sale today. Into the slaughter bull market, they top at 314, average 276 and three quarters straight through. Very, very selective. It's they kind of hit the parameters they're looking for, or they don't. You see the real mix in what the bulls are bringing, and some of the walking warriors out of the pastures can get down. We've had them as low as a buck a pound in today's sale. On to the heiferette trade, straight young heifers, 385 to 4 1/4, certainly some pressure there. Some of the ones that are they a cow, are they a heifer, that one is lower, kind of $2.60 to $3 per pound. The fall schedules, they're out for all the upcoming bread and feeder sales throughout the fall season. If you're wanting to get some more information on that, you can give them a call at the yards at 773-3174. And you might even be wanting to consider booking some calves in. We're already getting some very good bookings into some of those dates. If you book now, it'll save you from being happen to move when you're not really wanting to do it. So get a hold of them at the office, 773-3174. That's the way it is in cattle country. Heartland Swift Current.
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17: Today on the Prairie Ag Wire, we get an update on crop progress in Manitoba and Saskatchewan. Starting in Manitoba, where crops made significant progress over the last week as temperatures really accelerated crop development. Sonia Wilson, oilseed specialist with Manitoba Agriculture, put together this week's crop report. She says with temperatures above 28 degrees Celsius, heat was the key story, noting there have been some reports of heat-related concerns.
18: At this point, the only reports that we have heard are some potential issues with pod set in canola. Just when you're reaching above 28.5 or 29 degree weather, we will have some canola flowers that are potentially aborting, especially since we didn't have the dips in the nighttime temperatures as well. Otherwise, generally, it's moved crops along, as I mentioned, and helped to dry out areas that are still sitting in some of the excess moisture from the precipitation we've received.
17: Despite that concern, crop progress is advancing rapidly. Wilson says winter wheat and fall rye are approaching harvest, while spring cereals continue moving through the dough stages.
18: Overall, winter wheat and fall rye are sitting generally in that hard dough stage in most regions, with some fields ripe in the southwest and looking to have harvest here within the next 1 or 2 weeks. The majority of spring cereals are in the soft dough to hard dough stage, and the barley and oats in parts of the southwest and eastern regions are going to look to be desiccated in this week ahead or shortly. Corn as well, as I mentioned, that really developed rapidly with these warmer temperatures. And generally, they're sitting between silking to some cobs that are already fully pollinated.
17: Canola is nearing the end of flowering in most fields, with the earliest seeded acres already showing significant seed color change. Soybeans have advanced to the R3 stage across much of the province, while peas are in that R5 stage. As far as insect concerns, Wilson says Bertha armyworm populations remain below economic thresholds, while producers continue to monitor grasshopper activity in cereals. In Saskatchewan, harvest of early seeded crops and winter cereals has started mainly in the southwest. Last week's heat wave advancing crops with temperatures again ranging in the high 20s to mid to high 30s. That kind of heat can not only help with crop development, but it can also mean heat stress, especially in some crops that had already been experiencing dry conditions. The winter cereal harvest well underway in the southwest. Winter wheat is 22% complete, fall rye 36%, triticale 45% complete. Spring cereals are just getting started. Barley is 2% complete, with 26% of the oats now in the bin. Saskatchewan's weekly crop report shows early seeded crops are nearing maturity in many areas, to the point where rain now may not help, while producers in other areas are hoping for rain to help with grain fill. Despite the lack of rainfall over the last couple of weeks, topsoil moisture is rated as adequate over half of the province. Most crops are rated as normal for this time of the year. Taking a closer look at crop development, most crops are being rated as normal for this time of the year. Fall cereals are reported as 86% normal, 71% of spring cereals, 65% of oilseeds, and 77% of pulse crops. Well, with harvest getting underway, producers are being encouraged to take precautions to mitigate fire risk. Make sure that you have a fire extinguisher in all pieces of equipment and vehicles. Also, it's a good idea to have a water tank at the end of the field. For Golden West, I'm Glendale Allen Vossler.
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0: Wild Cherry and play that funky music on this Thursday afternoon. We are sitting at 1228 here on CKSW 570. I am Tara here with you now. Coming up this weekend, if you are out and about at the Kyle Rodeo on Saturday, you're going to want to keep an eye out for our full line egg Southwest Explorer Violet. She will be out there. Make sure you stop by, say hi to her, and also make sure you track down the full line egg Southwest Explorer truck. Scan that QR code on the side of the truck and you can enter to win this week's fantastic prize. It is a Kalani cooler backpack from our friends at CMX, as well as a $250 Pioneer Co-op gift card. 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
7: For today, sun and cloud, a chance of some showers here in the afternoon with wind gusting up to 60 at a high of 21. For tonight, a bit more cloud cover, more wind gusting to 50 at a low of 7. Tomorrow, sun and cloud getting to a high of 23. Saturday, the sun shines back out in full force at a high of 27. Same thing again on Sunday, with Monday bringing back some clouds with a small chance of showers at a high of 27 again. For local news, weather, and sports, make sure to download your Swift Current online app.
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0: Take It on the Run. That was REO Speedwagon at 12:45. I'm Tara with you on this Thursday afternoon. And, of course, you're listening to the afternoon show here on CKSW 570. Hope you're enjoying your lunch hour. Now, speaking of lunch, make sure you don't have any lunch plans next Friday, August the 14th, because that is when we're going to be holding our next Taste of Summer charity barbecue. You'll find us set up out front of the Innovation Federal Credit Union from 11:30 to 1, and a minimum donation of $10. You will receive a hamburger, drink, and chips, and all the proceeds raised are going to be going towards the Newcomer Welcome Center. So make sure, again, to mark that date on your calendar. Make sure you don't have any lunch plans, or if you do, cancel them. We look forward to seeing you next Friday, August the 14th, between 11:30 and 1, and want to send a big thank you to all of our Taste of Summer Charity Barbecue sponsors. 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
2: Good afternoon, I'm Hayden Michaels. Stepping in as the new SPCA Swift Current Executive Director is Sierra Shulman, who is celebrating the chance to continue her passion for animal care. She has previously worked in the animal care industry in Calgary and is grateful to have the chance to do so again after moving with her spouse to Swift Current.
3: It was just something that fell so in line with, you know, my passion and my career. So being able to just really integrate myself into Southwest Saskatchewan and the community was just such a great opportunity that I just had to meet the board and throw my hat in the ring.
2: People can contact her about SPCA projects and collaborations at the SPCA Swift Current office. A busy intersection near Dollard is among the locations targeted for new traffic safety improvements in the RM of Arlington. 7 LED stop ahead warning signs will be installed at high-risk intersections, including the approach from Dollard onto Highway 13, where officials say there have been several close calls. Administrator Shelley Rhodes says that the grant makes an important safety project possible.
4: Yeah.
2: And several close calls. Administrator Shelley Rhodes says that the grant makes an important safety project possible.
4: Yeah, it's great to be able to work with the province to provide this level of service to our motorists.
2: The project also includes 3-speed awareness signs for Grid 724. The Hillbilly Hustle continues to grow in popularity at Cypress Hills Interprovincial Park. All 15 available team spots were filled for this year's event, with competitors racing through running, swimming, cycling, and canoeing challenges. Teams also dressed in costumes, with Full Throttle winning the Best Costume Award and the Dumpster Divers receiving an honorable mention. The event attracted 885 participants and spectators. Kyle will be bustling this weekend during the 50th annual Kyle Community Rodeo, kicking off tomorrow morning with a free pancake breakfast. Rochelle Wright, chairperson for the Kyle Rec Board, shares that folks can enjoy all the fan-favorite CCA events along with a new ranch rodeo to celebrate the milestone.
5: Well, quite a few years now we've done Championship Best. This year for the 50th we are doing Championship Buckles, and they're custom to have our logo in the middle along with the 50 years. So we're pretty excited to hand those out.
2: The 3-day event will include pancake breakfast, a beach volleyball tournament, a market, and kids' activities. Combines have started to roll here in the Southwest. The latest crop report shows 5% of crops now have been harvested. Provincial cereal crop specialist Matthew Struthers says that the winter cereal harvest is well underway.
6: You know, not surprising to see after the heat that we had the last couple of weeks, definitely would have dried down some of that crop pretty quickly. And, you know, before we know it, we'll see those other spring cereals coming off as well.
2: So far, 22% of winter wheat and 36% of fall rye is already off in the field, and harvest with spring cereals, mainly triticale and oats, is also underway.
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7: I'm Colin Powers with a look at sports. The Swift Current 57s recognized record-setting slugger Jake Hiramoto before last night's season finale at Mitchell Field.
8: Make some noise for your record-breaking home run king, number 33, Jake Hiramoto.
7: The Honolulu, Hawaii product rewrote the Western Canadian Baseball League record book this summer, finishing with 22 home runs, 77 RBI, 89 hits, and the league-best 1.227 OPS. 57's general manager Jared Franklin said it was important for the organization to celebrate what Hiramoto accomplished.
9: It was really fun to be out there with him, to honor him, and have the fans recognize him, too.
7: Hiramoto says while the records are special, he'll remember the people he met in Swift Current just as much as the numbers.
10: With only 10 wins last year, I think it was really special to put up 21 this year. And I mean, I love these guys to death. And I mean, we weren't even playing for anything. And we come out here, we have fun, and that's all you can ask for.
7: Hiramoto now returns to NCAA Division I program San Francisco after one of the most productive offensive seasons in WCBL history. Week 10 in the CFL kicks off tonight with the Toronto Argonauts hosting the Calgary Stampeders. It's the first game of the season for the Argos at BMO Field after it hosted 6 World Cup matches this summer. The Boatmen went 3-4 in their 7 games away from home. The Stamps are 4-4 after a 44-20 win in Hamilton last week. The Saskatchewan Roughriders host a winless Ottawa Redblacks tomorrow night. And NFL football returns tonight with the Hall of Fame game at Canton, Ohio. The Arizona Cardinals take on the Carolina Panthers to kick off the preseason. Former Cardinal Larry Fitzgerald and Panthers legend Luke Kuechly are part of this year's Pro Football Hall of Fame class that will be inducted this weekend, along with Drew Brees, Adam Vinatieri, and Roger Craig. The NFL's regular season starts on September 9th. From local news to local sports, we're here for your updates. 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
11: 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Delivering to Cypress Hills, Hodgeville, Rosetown, and down to the border.
12: Today, looking like 21 here in Swift Current with a small chance of rain this afternoon and winds gusting to 60. For tonight, a low 7, more wind gusting to 50 and a bit of cloud cover. Tomorrow, the cloud cover continues with a high of 23 for the day. Saturday brings a weekend in with a high of 27 and sunshine. Doubling that up for Sunday and then Monday, 27 again with a chance of rain. 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

The one and only David Bowie kicking off the 1 o'clock hour with China Girl. I am Tara with you on CKSW 570. We are getting you through your Thursday afternoon, getting you ready for Friday. It'll be the weekend before you know it. We got some more great music for you right now. It's Mike and the Mechanics. All I Need is a Miracle.

0: You are listening to the afternoon show here on CKSW 570. Good Thursday to you. I am Tara. Just heard there from Luba with Every Time I See Your Picture. Now, our good friends, the Swift Current 57s, wrapped up their season with their final game last night. And another one of our good friends, David Zammit from the Swift Current Online Newsroom, had a chance to speak with their head coach, Jared Franklin, about the season.
1: I guess just overall, you come up just short of the playoffs. You improve the record, I believe, by over 11 wins now. Just reflecting on the season, you spoke about the clubhouse. How much did that mean to you, and how much you spoke about, being around the team?
2: Yeah, it's just a phenomenal group of guys to coach, to be around every day. Even though, 21 wins is a great accomplishment for what they've been, it didn't get us to the playoffs, but it was still a joy to come to the field every day with these guys. I just can't say enough good things about these guys as people and how hard they worked and how much fun they were to coach. And it's definitely 27 years of coaching baseball, and this is one of the most special groups.
1: What made it special? Like, was it the staff that was around the players? Did the players have that themselves, the chemistry? What made you want to come to the Ball Diamond every day, whether you were winning or losing?
2: Well, I just the personalities. I mean, they were just great dudes, great teammates, great in the community. They wanted to be together. I didn't have guys that wanted to leave at the end. They wanted to be here. They wanted to be a part of it, and it was just a lot of fun.
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4: Today, looking like 21 here in Swift Current with a small chance of rain this afternoon and winds gusting to 60. For tonight, a low of 7, more wind gusting to 50 and a bit of cloud cover. Tomorrow, the cloud cover continues with a high of 23 for the day. Saturday brings your weekend in with a high of 27 and sunshine. Doubling that up for Sunday and then Monday, 27 again with a chance of rain. 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

Cher with the Shoop Shoop song, taking us into 127. Hope you're having a terrific Thursday afternoon. Thank you for joining myself, Carrie, here on CKSW 570. We are getting you through your workday afternoon, inching towards the end of the day with some more great music from Chilliwack and Fly at Night. Mm-hmm.

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0: Sarah McLachlan and Building a Mystery. It is 1:40 on this Thursday afternoon. Tara with you, but that's just about it for me today as I'm heading out for the day as we quickly approach the 2 o'clock hour. Thank you so much for joining me here this morning. Hope you have a wonderful rest of your Thursday. I will be back with you again tomorrow morning from 10 until 2, and it'll be Friday as well, so that's exciting. Don't go anywhere though. We got some more great music to take you into the 2 o'clock hour, and then of course, your latest news, weather, and sports will be coming up from the Swift Grid Online newsroom. Take care.
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9: For today, sun and cloud and a chance of some showers here in the afternoon with wind gusting up to 60 at a high of 21. For tonight, a bit more cloud cover and more wind gusting to 50 at a low of 7. Tomorrow, sun and cloud getting to a high of 23. Saturday, the sun shines back out in full force at a high of 27. Same thing again on Sunday, with Monday bringing back some clouds with a small chance of showers at a high of 27 again. For local news, weather, and sports, make sure to download your Swift Current online app.
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2: Good afternoon, I'm Hita Michaels. Sierra Shulman is the first ever executive director for the SPCA Swift Current. Being the first person in the role, she has a long list of responsibilities to figure out.
3: Yeah, so definitely fundraising, operations, just really kind of growing us into our new space with all of our new things that we're hoping to open up. So our crematorium, our veterinary center. So really just overseeing all of that transition, being the primary leader and responsible kind of for just overseeing the whole thing with the board's guidance.
2: Shulman previously worked in animal care in Calgary and is eager to connect with the community regarding opportunities at the SPCA. The RM of Arlington says a provincial traffic safety grant will allow it to make significant upgrades on some of its busiest roads. The rural municipality received just over $33,000 from SGI's Provincial Traffic Safety Fund to install 7 stop-ahead LED blinker signs and 3 speed awareness signs. Administrator Shelley Rhodes says that the funding helps address safety concerns on roads with heavy agricultural and oil field traffic.
4: Just because it is such a high traffic road, it just reminds and warns what the speed limit is on these roads.
2: The municipality expects the signs to be installed later this summer or early in the fall. One of Southwest Saskatchewan's longest running summer traditions continues to grow. The Hillbilly Hustle at Cypress Hills Interprovincial Park drew 885 spectators and participants this year, potentially making it the biggest event in its 38-year history. The competition began back in 1988 and has grown into one of the park's signature annual events. This year's race was officially started with a ceremonial field rifle salute by Fort Walsh National Historic Site representatives. 3 days of rodeo, celebrations, and family-friendly activities are coming to Kyle this weekend during their 50th annual Kyle Community Rodeo. Chairperson for the Kyle Rec Board, Rochelle Wright, talks about the events planned for Saturday.
5: Saturday, we start off with our 50th anniversary celebration parade at 10 a.m. To commemorate the 50th, we are having a ranch rodeo at 11 a.m. Our slow pitch and beach volleyball tournaments both start on Saturday. We have a rodeo trade fair that begins at 11. At 2, the kids zone opens back up. At 5, we have our CCA rodeo. And then to end off the night, we have our rodeo dance.
2: Rodeo livestock is contracted from White Line Rodeo. While harvest has started here in the southwest, crop development remains highly variable across the rest of Saskatchewan. Provincial cereal crop specialist Matthew Struthers says challenging spring conditions have created significant differences in crop maturity from field to field.
6: Variability is the word used this year. For many producers, a lot of those fields went in late. You know, I've been in fields that are almost ready for harvest, and right beside it's a field that's just pushing its head. Ultimately, with the weather that we've been getting, you know, with that heat and kind of a hold off of the rain in some areas of the province, that's going to make those later crops catch up.
2: He notes 22% of winter wheat and 36% of fall rye is already off in the southwest, along with 45% of triticale and 26% of oats.
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7: I'm Colin Powers with a look at sports. The Swift Current 57s honored Western Canadian Baseball League record holder Jake Hiramoto before last night's season finale at Mitchell Field. The third baseman finished the summer with 22 home runs and 77 RBI, setting new single-season league records while also leading the WCBL with 89 hits and a 1.227 OPS. Hiramoto said the recognition meant more because of the people who supported him throughout the season.
8: I think it just means, like, it just goes farther than baseball. Like, it's just a true community out here, and I love these people.
7: 57's general manager Jared Franklin joined President Jamie LeBlanc in presenting Hiramoto with a commemorative bat and a framed photo collage before the game. Franklin said the records were impressive, but Hiramoto's attitude stood out even more.
9: He's been so humble through the whole thing and does not love the individual accolades. Like, he's all about the team, which is another great thing.
7: The 57s capped the night with an 8-7 win over Medicine Hat to finish the season with 21 victories and 11 win improvement over the last year. Week 10 in the CFL kicks off tonight with the Toronto Argonauts hosting the Calgary Stampeders. It's the first game of the season for the Argos at BMO Field after it hosted 6 World Cup matches this summer. The Boatmen went 3-4 in their 7 games away from home. The Stamps are 4-4 after a 44-20 win in Hamilton last week. The Saskatchewan Roughriders host a winless Ottawa Redblacks tomorrow night. And NFL football returns tonight with the Hall of Fame game at Canton, Ohio. The Arizona Cardinals take on the Carolina Panthers to kick off the preseason. Former Cardinal Larry Fitzgerald and Panthers legend Luke Kuechly are part of this year's Pro Football Hall of Fame class that will be inducted this weekend, along with Drew Brees, Adam Vinatieri, and Roger Craig. The regular season starts on September 9th. Have a story, tip, or score to share? Let us know. Call 306-773-NEWS or click Submit News on Swift Current Online.
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10: For today, sun and cloud and a chance of some showers here in the afternoon with wind gusting up to 60 at a high of 21. For tonight, a bit more cloud cover and more wind gusting to 50 at a low of 7. Tomorrow, sun and cloud getting to a high of 23. Saturday, the sun shines back out in full force at a high of 27. Same thing again on Sunday, with Monday bringing back some clouds with a small chance of showers at a high of 27 again. For local news, weather, and sports, make sure to download your Swift Current online app.
11: Last week's heat wave advancing crops, with temperatures again ranging in the high 20s to mid to high 30s. In Saskatchewan, harvest of early seeded crops and winter cereals has started, mainly in the southwest. Winter wheat is 22% complete, fall rye 36%, triticale 45% complete. Spring cereals are just getting started. Barley is 2% complete, with 26% of the oats now in the bin. Harvest is also quickly approaching in Manitoba. Manitoba Agriculture's Sonia Wilson.
12: Overall, winter wheat and fall rye are sitting generally in the hard dough stage in most regions, with some fields ripe in the southwest and looking to have harvest here within the next 1 or 2 weeks.
11: For Golden West, I'm Glendale Allen Vossler.
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10: Today, looking like 21 here in Swift Current with a small chance of rain this afternoon and winds gusting to 60. For tonight, a low of 7, more wind gusting to 50 and a bit of cloud cover. Tomorrow, the cloud cover continues with a high of 23 for the day. Saturday brings your weekend in with a high of 27 and sunshine. Doubling that up for Sunday and then Monday, 27 again with a chance of rain. 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
5: For today, sun and cloud, a chance of some showers here in the afternoon with wind gusting up to 60 at a high of 21. For tonight, a bit more cloud cover, more wind gusting to 50 at a low of 7. Tomorrow, sun and cloud getting to a high of 23. Saturday, the sun shines back out in full force at a high of 27. Same thing again on Sunday, with Monday bringing back some clouds with a small chance of showers at a high of 27 again. For local news, weather, and sports, make sure to download your Swift Current online app.
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0: 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And one woman said her husband would call her when she was at work, and she would just be up front. Hey, babe, I've got 5 minutes before I have to be in this meeting, but I'm all yours for 5 minutes. And so she would listen and engage. And I think that's where, just be intentional when you are communicating, and then just admit when you're at the end. For Baron and Christine, a high-low was really helpful to set up their conversation. What's the high point? What's the low point?
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2: Good afternoon, I'm Hayden Michaels. The SPCA Swift Current has hired its first ever executive director in Sierra Shulman. Coming to the community from her previous role in Calgary, she is excited to bring her outlook and skills into the SPCA.
3: It feels great. You know, it's an exciting opportunity for the organization. There's obviously a lot on the go, so I've been pretty busy the last 2 weeks, but looking forward to our upcoming Cause for the Pause event.
2: Anyone who would like to speak to her about the SPCA or the related projects or functions can contact her at their office. The RM of Arlington is set to install new traffic safety signs after receiving more than $33,000 to the SGI's Provincial Traffic Safety Fund. Administrator Shelley Rhodes says the municipality will install 7 LED stop ahead blinker signs at high-risk intersections, along with 3 speed awareness signs on grid 724. Rhodes says that the project is aimed at improving safety for motorists and municipal workers.
4: So it's huge for our residents and people traveling our roads that the province is aware of the safety concerns that local governments have, and they're working with the local governments to, you know, provide that safety to the residents.
2: The hope is to have these signs installed by early fall. A record crowd turned out for the 38th annual Hillbilly Hustle at Cypress Hills Interprovincial Park. The Ministry of Parks, Culture, and Sport says 885 spectators and participants attended this year's event, making it potentially the largest in the race's history. All 15 team spots were filled for the multi-sport competition, which features running, swimming, cycling, and canoeing. The Green Giants won gold with a time of 27 minutes and 47 seconds. Community celebrations, classic CCA rodeo competition, and fun for the whole family return to Kyle this weekend for the 50th annual Kyle Community Rodeo. Rochelle Wright, chairperson at the Kyle Rec Board, says for the 50th edition this year, they've commissioned custom belt buckles.
5: Our community is very volunteer-based, and it's been going on for 50 years because of all of them. The rodeo in Kyle is a source of great pride to the community and a great showcase of our volunteer and community spirits. It's great we get people from all parts of the province and from many places coming to watch it. The past few years, the bleachers have been full, so it's fun to put on for everybody.
2: Admission is just $15 per person or free for kids ages 12 and under. Combines have started to roll here in the Southwest. The latest crop report shows 5% of crops have now been harvested. The winter cereal harvest is well underway, with 22% of winter wheat and 36% of fall rye already off the field. Harvest has also started in spring cereals, including triticale and oats. Last week's warm, dry weather continues to push crop maturity ahead of normal in many areas.
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6: I'm Colin Powers with a look at sports. The Swift Current 57s recognized record-setting slugger Jake Hiramoto before last night's season finale at Mitchell Field.
7: Make some noise for your record-breaking home run king, number 33, Jake Hiramoto.
6: The Honolulu, Hawaii product rewrote the Western Canadian Baseball League record book this summer, finishing with 22 home runs, 77 RBI, 89 hits, and the league-best 1.227 OPS. 57's general manager Jared Franklin said it was important for the organization to celebrate what Hiramoto accomplished.
8: It was really fun to be out there with him, to honor him, and have the fans recognize him, too.
6: Hiramoto says while the records are special, he'll remember the people he met in Swift Current just as much as the numbers.
9: With only 10 wins last year, I think it was really special to put up 21 this year. And I mean, I love these guys to death. And I mean, we weren't even playing for anything. And we come out here, we have fun, and that's all you can ask for.
6: Hiramoto now returns to NCAA Division I program San Francisco after one of the most productive offensive seasons in WCBL history. Week 10 in the CFL kicks off tonight with the Toronto Argonauts hosting the Calgary Stampeders. It's the first game of the season for the Argos at BMO Field after it hosted 6 World Cup matches this summer. The Boatmen went 3-4 in their 7 games away from home. The Stamps are 4-4 after a 44-20 win in Hamilton last week. The Saskatchewan Roughriders host a winless Ottawa Redblacks tomorrow night. And NFL football returns tonight with the Hall of Fame game in Canton, Ohio. The Arizona Cardinals take on the Carolina Panthers to kick off the preseason. Former Cardinal Larry Fitzgerald and Panthers legend Luke Kuechly are part of this year's Pro Football Hall of Fame class that will be inducted this weekend, along with Drew Brees, Adam Vinatieri, and Roger Craig. The NFL's regular season starts on September 9th. From local news to local sports, we're here for your updates. 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
10: Today, looking like 21 here in Swift Current with a small chance of rain this afternoon and winds gusting to 60. For tonight, a low 7, more wind gusting to 50 and a bit of cloud cover. Tomorrow, the cloud cover continues with a high of 23 for the day. Saturday brings your weekend in with a high of 27 and sunshine. Doubling that up for Sunday and then Monday, 27 again with a chance of rain. Local news, weather, and sports is always on your Swift Current online app.
11: Taking a look at the markets, canola, November, $767.70, up $7. January, $777, up $6.30. Spring wheat, Minneapolis, September, $6.86. Hard red winter wheat, September, $262.40. Wheat, September, $644.50, up $6. Corn, September, $437, down 5 1/4. Oats, September, $314.75, up 2 1/4. Soybeans, August, $1,151, down $4. Soybean meal, August, $308.40, down $2.20. Soybean oil, August, $67.78. Feeder cattle, August, $352.20. 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Lean hogs, August, $96.72. The Canadian dollar is 71 cents, and crude oil, West Texas Intermediate, 75.73. For Golden West, I'm Glendalee Allen Voss.
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1: But that right there is my favorite U2 song, Beautiful Day. Saskatchewan's best music, the greatest hits of all time on the Thursday drive home. I'm Barry Weiss, Spandau Ballet Trooper, the Eagles, and lots more, including some good Crosby, Stills, Nash & Young music up inside the next 15 minutes. And your latest local weather is also on the way. Week 10 in the CFL starts tonight. Calgary and Toronto this evening to play the Argos. As far as our Riders go, tomorrow night, a home game against the winless Ottawa Red Blacks. Now, if the Riders win, and they should, they'll be in first place in a tie with the Edmonton Elks. And if you're one of the many folks who have been worried about our kicking game, of note, the Riders have brought a new kicker into camp this week, a Canadian kid named Dawson Hodge. So get ready, Rider Nation, Saskatchewan and Ottawa, tomorrow night, 7 o'clock at Mosaic in Regina.
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10: Today, looking like 21 here in Swift Current with a small chance of rain this afternoon and winds gusting to 60. For tonight, a low of 7, more wind gusting to 50 and a bit of cloud cover. Tomorrow, the cloud cover continues with a high of 23 for the day. Saturday brings your weekend in with a high of 27 and sunshine. Doubling that up for Sunday, and then Monday, 27 again with a chance of rain. 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

And you got to wonder if the dream includes tariffs, don't you? Crosby, Stills, Nash & Young, American Dream. Saskatchewan's best music, the greatest hits of all time. Boy, the heat wave that we had to wrap up July and start August is pretty much melted away now, hasn't it? It actually feels kind of cool in some parts of Saskatchewan today, even though our temperatures are, you know, around 20 degrees or even in the mid-20s in some cases. And it's been really good to see some light showers now and again the last couple of days to knock the dust down. They could certainly use some of that rain out in BC and some cooler temperatures in the British Columbia interior where they're fighting those awful wildfires right now, right? What's on the way for us this weekend? We'll tell you with your latest local forecast in just a moment. And of course, the forecast is at your fingertips 24/7 on the free app. You can download

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9: For today, sun and cloud and a chance of some showers here in the afternoon with wind gusting up to 60 at a high of 21. For tonight, a bit more cloud cover and more wind gusting to 50 at a low of 7. Tomorrow, sun and cloud getting to a high of 23. Saturday, the sun shines back out in full force at a high of 27. Same thing again on Sunday, with Monday bringing back some clouds with a small chance of showers at a high of 27 again. 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

times and the greatest hits of all time. I'm Barry Weiss. Hey, if you're a fan of Journey, mark this date down, September 27th. They play SaskTel Center in Saskatoon. Here's Faithfully, one of the greatest hits of all time.

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2: The event runs from 11:30 a.m. until 1:30 p.m. at 219 Main Street with free food, family activities, and fundraising for Stars Air Ambulance. Sierra Shulman is the first ever executive director for the SPCA Swift Current. Being the first person in the role, she has a long list of responsibilities to figure out.
4: Yeah, so definitely fundraising, operations, just really kind of growing us into our new space with all of our new things that we're hoping to open up. So our crematorium, our veterinary center. So really just overseeing all of that transition, being the primary leader and responsible kind of for just overseeing the whole thing with the board's guidance.
2: Shulman previously worked in animal care in Calgary and is eager to connect with the community regarding opportunities at the SPCA. The RM of Arlington says a provincial traffic safety grant will allow it to make significant upgrades on some of its busiest roads. The rural municipality received just over $33,000 from SGI's Provincial Traffic Safety Fund to install 7 stop-ahead LED blinker signs and 3 speed awareness signs. Administrator Shelley Rhodes says that the funding helps address safety concerns on roads with heavy agricultural and oil field traffic.
5: Just because it is such a high traffic road, it just reminds and warns what the speed limit is on these roads.
2: The municipality expects the signs to be installed later this summer or early in the fall. One of Southwest Saskatchewan's longest-running summer traditions continues to grow. The Hillbilly Hustle at Cypress Hills Interprovincial Park drew 885 spectators and participants this year, potentially making it the biggest event in its 38-year history. The competition began back in 1988 and has grown into one of the park's signature annual events. This year's race was officially started with a ceremonial field rifle salute by Fort Walsh National Historic Site representatives. 3 days of rodeo, celebrations, and family-friendly activities are coming to Kyle this weekend during their 50th annual Kyle Community Rodeo. Chairperson for the Kyle Rec Board, Rochelle Wright, talks about the events planned for Saturday.
6: Saturday, we start off with our 50th anniversary celebration parade at 10 a.m. To commemorate the 50th, we are having a ranch rodeo at 11 a.m. Our slow pitch and beach volleyball tournaments both start on Saturday. We have a rodeo trade fair that begins at 11. At 2, the kids zone opens back up. At 5, we have our CCA rodeo. And then to end off the night, we have our rodeo dance.
2: Rodeo livestock is contracted from White Line Rodeo. While harvest has started here in the southwest, crop development remains highly variable across the rest of Saskatchewan. Provincial cereal crop specialist Matthew Struthers says challenging spring conditions have created significant differences in crop maturity from field to field.
7: Variability is the word used this year. For many producers, a lot of those fields went in late. You know, I've been in fields that are almost ready for harvest, and right beside it's a field that's just pushing its head. Ultimately, with the weather that we've been getting, you know, with that heat and kind of a hold off of the rain in some areas of the province, that's going to make those later crops catch up.
2: He notes 22% of winter wheat and 36% of fall rye is already off in the southwest, along with 45% of triticale and 26% of oats.
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8: I'm Colin Powers with a look at sports. The Swift Current 57s honored Western Canadian Baseball League record holder Jake Hiramoto before last night's season finale at Mitchell Field. The third baseman finished the summer with 22 home runs and 77 RBI, setting new single-season league records, while also leading the WCBL with 89 hits and a 1.227 OPS. Hiramoto said the recognition meant more because of the people who supported him throughout the season.
9: I think it just means, like, it just goes farther than baseball. Like, it's just a true community out here, and I love these people.
8: 57's general manager Jared Franklin joined President Jamie LeBlanc in presenting Hiramoto with a commemorative bat and a framed photo collage before the game. Franklin said the records were impressive, but Hiramoto's attitude stood out even more.
10: He's been so humble through the whole thing and does not love the individual accolades. Like, he's all about the team, which is another great thing.
8: and the 57's captain tonight with an 8-7 win over Medicine Hat to finish the season with 21 victories and 11 win improvement over the last year. Week 10 in the CFL kicks off tonight with the Toronto Argonauts hosting the Calgary Stampeders. It's the first game of the season for the Argos at BMO Field after it hosted 6 World Cup matches this summer. The Boatmen went 3-4 in their 7 games away from home. The Stamps are 4-4 after a 44-20 win in Hamilton last week. The Saskatchewan Roughriders host a winless Ottawa Redblacks tomorrow night. And NFL football returns tonight with the Hall of Fame game at Canton, Ohio. The Arizona Cardinals take on the Carolina Panthers to kick off the preseason. Former Cardinal Larry Fitzgerald and Panthers legend Luke Kuechly are part of this year's Pro Football Hall of Fame class that will be inducted this weekend, along with Drew Brees, Adam Vinatieri, and Roger Craig. The regular season starts on September 9th. Have a story, tip, or score to share? Let us know. Call 306-773-NEWS or click Submit News on SwiftCurrent Online.
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11: Good evening. This is Kirsty Hansen back with a 5-day forecast. Tonight we'll see a few clouds with a low of 7. From tomorrow to Monday, mainly sunshine and highs around 26. 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

0: your music, your news. One-on-one, Daryl Hall, John Oates, one of the greatest hits of all time. Lou Gramm in a moment, the Guess Who, Chicago, and Tom Cochran also on the way. I'm Barry Weiss. Here's a sign we're getting deeper and deeper into summer. According to the latest weekly crop report from the Saskatchewan Ministry of Agriculture, which covered the week ending this past Monday, early seeded and winter cereal crops are reaching maturity in many areas, particularly the Southwest, and harvest is already 2% complete across the province. Wow. Feels like we just finished spring seeding, and here we are in the early stages of harvest already. If you want to follow along with what's happening on the farm, we've got you covered. Visit the Ag News section on any of our six provincial websites. 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
15: Good evening. This is Kirsty Hansen back with a five-day forecast. Tonight we'll see a few clouds with a low of 7. From tomorrow to Monday, mainly sunshine and highs around 26. 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

0: Hey, listen, if you're a Tom Cochran fan, mark November the 7th on your calendar. He plays Temple Garden Center in Moose Jaw that night, along with Amanda Marshall. That's White Hot, Saskatchewan's best music, the greatest hits of all time. The 6th of August today, and on this date in Saskatchewan history, 1884, the government of the Northwest Territories established a public school system, including separate schools. And since Saskatchewan was still a part of the territories at that time, in 1884, it led to the first organized schools in our province. And if you drive around in the country, in Saskatchewan, you find evidence of that everywhere with those old one-room schoolhouses, right? And by the way, the start of the new school year is not far away. Wednesday, September 2nd is when kids go back to class across most of Saskatchewan.
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9: Good evening. This is Kirsty Hansen back with a five-day forecast. Tonight we'll see a few clouds with a low of 7. From tomorrow to Monday, mainly sunshine and highs around 26. 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

Music, your memories, the Thursday drive home with the greatest hits of all time. I'm Gary Weiss. You know, I don't know if people still enjoy floats the way they used to, but today is National Root Beer Float Day. Man, growing up, if mom made us a float, it was awesome. If you got a float, you were having a good day. You're like dancing on the ceiling. There's Lionel Richie.

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1: Good evening, I'm Hayda Michaels. Rosetown Mayor Trevor Hay will be taking the plunge Thursday to support Stars Air Ambulance.
2: Hi folks, I'm Trevor Hay, Mayor of Rosetown, and I'll be getting dunked in the water tank on Thursday, August the 6th.
1: The dunk tank is part of Atlas York Insurance's community barbecue from 11:30 a.m. until 1:30 p.m. The afternoon will also include free food, games, and a bouncy castle. Stepping in as the new SPCA Swift Current Executive Director is Sierra Schulman, who is celebrating the chance to continue her passion for animal care. She has previously worked in the animal care industry in Calgary and is grateful to have the chance to do so again after moving with her spouse to Swift Current.
3: It was just something that fell so in line with, you know, my passion and my career. So being able to just really integrate myself into Southwest Saskatchewan and the community was just such a great opportunity that I just had to meet the board and throw my hat in the ring.
1: People can contact her about SPCA projects and collaborations at the SPCA Swift Current office. A busy intersection near Dollard is among the locations targeted for new traffic safety improvements in the RM of Arlington. 7 LED stop ahead warning signs will be installed at high-risk intersections, including the approach from Dollard onto Highway 13, where officials say there have been several close calls. Administrator Shelley Rhodes says that the grant makes an important safety project possible.
4: Yeah, it's great to be able to work with the province to provide this level of service to our motors.
1: The project also includes 3-speed awareness signs for Grid 724. The Hillbilly Hustle continues to grow in popularity at Cypress Hills Interprovincial Park. All 15 available team spots were filled for this year's event, with competitors racing through running, swimming, cycling, and canoeing challenges. Teams also dressed in costumes, with Full Throttle winning the Best Costume Award and the Dumpster Divers receiving an honorable mention. The event attracted 885 participants and spectators. Kyle will be bustling this weekend during the 50th annual Kyle Community Rodeo, kicking off tomorrow morning with a free pancake breakfast. Rochelle Wright, chairperson for the Kyle Rec Board, shares that folks can enjoy all the fan-favorite CCA events along with a new ranch rodeo to celebrate the milestone.
5: Well, quite a few years now we've done Championship Best. This year for the 50th we are doing Championship Buckles, and they're custom to have our logo in the middle along with the 50 years. So we're pretty excited to hand those out.
1: The 3-day event will include pancake breakfast, a beach volleyball tournament, a market, and kids' activities. Combines have started to roll here in the Southwest. The latest crop report shows 5% of crops now have been harvested. Provincial cereal crop specialist Matthew Struthers says that the winter cereal harvest is well underway.
6: You know, not surprising to see after the heat that we had the last couple weeks, definitely would have dried down some of that crop pretty quickly. And, you know, before we know it, we'll see those other spring cereals coming off as well.
1: So far, 22% of winter wheat and 36% of fall rye is already off in the field, and harvest with spring cereals, mainly triticale and oats, is also underway.
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7: I'm Colin Powers with a look at sports. The Swift Current 57s recognized record-setting slugger Jake Hiramoto before last night's season finale at Mitchell Field.
8: Make some noise for your record-breaking home run king, number 33, Jake Hiramoto.
7: The Honolulu, Hawaii product rewrote the Western Canadian Baseball League record book this summer, finishing with 22 home runs, 77 RBI, 89 hits, and the league-best 1.227 OPS. 57's general manager Jared Franklin said it was important for the organization to celebrate what Hiramoto accomplished.
9: It was really fun to be out there with him, to honor him, and have the fans recognize him too.
7: Hiramoto says while the records are special, he'll remember the people he met in Swift Current just as much as the numbers.
10: With only 10 wins last year, I think it was really special to put up 21 this year. And I mean, I love these guys to death. And I mean, we weren't even playing for anything. And we come out here, we have fun, and that's all you can ask for.
7: Hiramoto now returns to NCAA Division I program San Francisco after one of the most productive offensive seasons in WCBL history. Week 10 in the CFL kicks off tonight with the Toronto Argonauts hosting the Calgary Stampeders. It's the first game of the season for the Argos at BMO Field after it hosted six World Cup matches this summer. The Boatmen went 3-4 in their seven games away from home. The Stamps are 4-4 after a 44-20 win in Hamilton last week. The Saskatchewan Roughriders host a winless Ottawa Redblacks tomorrow night. And NFL football returns tonight with the Hall of Fame game in Canton, Ohio. The Arizona Cardinals take on the Carolina Panthers to kick off the preseason. Former Cardinal Larry Fitzgerald and Panthers legend Luke Kuechly are part of this year's Pro Football Hall of Fame class that will be inducted this weekend, along with Drew Brees, Adam Vinatieri, and Roger Craig. The NFL's regular season starts on September 9th. From local news to local sports, we're here for your updates. 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
12: Good evening. This is Kirsty Hansen back with a five-day forecast. Tonight we'll see a few clouds with a low of 7. From tomorrow to Monday, mainly sunshine and highs around 26. To stream local news, weather, and sports, head to the Swift Current Online app and subscribe to the daily news.
13: Last week's heat wave advancing crops with temperatures again ranging in the high 20s to mid to high 30s. In Saskatchewan, harvest of early seeded crops and winter cereals has started mainly in the southwest. Winter wheat is 22% complete, fall rye 36%. Triticale 45% complete. Spring cereals are just getting started. Barley is 2% complete, with 26% of the oats now in the bin. Harvest is also quickly approaching in Manitoba. Manitoba Agriculture's Sonia Wilson.
14: Overall, winter wheat and fall rye are sitting generally in the hard dough stage in most regions, with some fields ripe in the southwest and looking to have harvest here within the next 1 or 2 weeks.
13: For Golden West, I'm Glendale Allen Vossler.
15: The rolling waves of the Danube River once inspired classical music composer Johann Strauss to write a waltz called The Blue Danube. But today, the glorious river is far from blue. A prolonged drought has reduced it in places to a brown trickle. In the U.S. and Canada, we've seen wildfires, air quality alerts, excessive heat warnings. In Europe, it's all that, plus a drought. Dried-up rivers are slowing shipping, forcing power plants to shut down, and even stranding a Viking cruise liner that got stuck in a sandbank, forcing stranded passengers to evacuate. With this backdrop, the promise of Psalm 46 is striking. There is a river whose streams make glad the city of God, the holy habitation of the Most High. We do need water to live, but even more than literal H2O, we need the source of living water. This flows from the Lord Jesus, and it will never run dry. I'm David Wolin at haventoday.org.
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13: Today on the Prairie Ag Wire, we get an update on crop progress in Manitoba and Saskatchewan. Starting in Manitoba, where crops made significant progress over the last week as temperatures really accelerated crop development. Sonia Wilson, oilseed specialist with Manitoba Agriculture, put together this week's crop report. She says with temperatures above 28 degrees Celsius, heat was the key story, noting there have been some reports of heat-related concerns.
14: At this point, the only reports that we have heard are some potential issues with pod set in canola. Just when you're reaching above 28.5 or 29 degree weather, we will have some canola flowers that are potentially aborting, especially since we didn't have the dips in the nighttime temperatures as well. Otherwise, generally, it's moved crops along, as I mentioned, and helped to dry out areas that are still sitting in some of the excess moisture from the precipitation we've received.
13: Despite that concern, crop progress is advancing rapidly. Wilson says winter wheat and fall rye are approaching harvest, while spring cereals continue moving through the dough stages.
14: Overall, winter wheat and fall rye are sitting generally in that hard dough stage in most regions, with some fields ripe in the southwest and looking to have harvest here within the next 1 or 2 weeks. The majority of spring cereals are in the soft dough to hard dough stage, and the barley and oats in parts of the southwest and eastern regions are going to look to be desiccated in this week ahead or shortly. Corn as well, as I mentioned, that really developed rapidly with these warmer temperatures, and generally they're sitting between silking to some cobs that are already fully pollinated.
13: Canola is nearing the end of flowering in most fields, with the earliest seeded acres already showing significant seed color change. Soybeans have advanced to the R3 stage across much of the province, while peas are in that R5 stage. As far as insect concerns, Wilson says Bertha armyworm populations remain below economic thresholds, while producers continue to monitor grasshopper activity in cereals. In Saskatchewan, harvest of early seeded crops and winter cereals has started mainly in the southwest. Last week's heat wave advancing crops, with temperatures again ranging in the high 20s to mid to high 30s. That kind of heat can not only help with crop development, but it can also mean heat stress, especially in some crops that had already been experiencing dry conditions. The winter cereal harvest well underway in the southwest. Winter wheat is 22% complete, fall rye 36%, triticale 45% complete. Spring cereals are just getting started. Barley is 2% complete, with 26% of the oats now in the bin. Saskatchewan's weekly crop report shows early seeded crops are nearing maturity in many areas, to the point where rain now may not help, while producers in other areas are hoping for rain to help with grain fill. Despite the lack of rainfall over the last couple of weeks, topsoil moisture is rated as adequate over half of the province. Most crops are rated as normal for this time of the year. Taking a closer look at crop development, most crops are being rated as normal for this time of the year. Fall cereals are reported as 86% normal, 71% of spring cereals, 65% of oil seeds, and 77% of pulse crops. Well, with harvest getting underway, producers are being encouraged to take precautions to mitigate fire risk. Make sure that you have a fire extinguisher in all pieces of equipment and vehicles. Also, it's a good idea to have a water tank at the end of the field. For Golden West, I'm Glendalee Allen Vossler.
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12: Good evening. This is Kirsty Hansen back with a 5-day forecast. Tonight we'll see a few clouds with a low of 7. From tomorrow to Monday, mainly sunshine and highs around 26. 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

0: book of Proverbs says rulers should conduct themselves honorably, and we should respond to them respectfully. Is that happening? Today, on Turning Point, Dr. David Jeremiah examines this wisdom and reminds us of something often overlooked in political debate. God is the one who is truly in control. Listen as David concludes his message, Power Up the Wise, Proverbs for the Powerful.
1: Hey, let me give you a suggestion today. If you're in a small group and you're looking for a new study, why not study the book of Proverbs? We have put together a study guide that will help you work your way through many of the important subjects that Solomon speaks about in this book, some of the things you're hearing on the air even today. But the study guide could be a tremendous asset if you want to do this together as a group. Get everybody in the group a study guide. You get the CDs and listen to the lesson if you want to. Before your group meets, you can kind of be a facilitator of the group and have a great discussion from the Word of God. What does the Bible say about, and then all of these subjects that we're talking about? The study guides are available from davidjeremiah.org. You can see them portrayed there if you go to that website, and you can order them and get enough for everybody in your group and study the book of Proverbs together. And we're going to study it again today as we open our Bibles to talk about Proverbs for the Powerful. What does it mean to have power? It seems like it's the number one priority for most everyone. I heard a discussion on the television the other day as people were talking about what people believe, and that there's a whole bunch of people that don't believe anything. They only believe one thing. They want to be in power. And whatever they have to do to get there, they will compromise anything to get to power. But what does power do for you, and how should you live as a powerful person? That's where we're going right now as we open our Bibles to the book of Proverbs.
2: Let's talk for a minute about rulers and the weak and the poor. This is a very interesting proverb. Proverbs 28:15 says, As a roaring lion and a raging bear, so is a wicked ruler over the poor people. And 29:14 says, The king who judges the poor with truth, his throne will be established forever. I think we ought to ask some questions about our leaders. How do they deal with the poor? How do they care for those who are not as fortunate as we may be? That's a good little checkpoint according to the book of Proverbs. How does the king deal with those who are poor? Let's talk about rulers and wickedness. This also comes from the book of Proverbs, chapter 11, verses 10 and 11. When it goes well with the righteous, the city rejoices, and when the wicked perish, there is jubilation. By the blessing of the upright, the city is exalted, but it is overthrown by the mouth of the wicked. Proverbs 20 and verse 8 says, A king who sits on the throne of judgment scatters all evil with his eyes. Get that picture clearly. That a righteous king can scatter evil by his very presence, by his persona, by his very eyes can he scatter evil. There is no more powerful tool in the hand of Almighty God than a righteous man who is doing the right thing. The Bible says that a ruler who is righteous can have an impact on his culture. Proverbs 25 verse 5 says, Take away the wicked from before the king, and his throne will be established in righteousness. Let's talk for a moment about rulers and integrity. Now we're getting back into the controversial again. 17:7 says it this way, Excellent speech is not becoming to a fool, much less lying lips to a prince. 29:4 says, The king establishes the land by justice, but he who receives bribes overthrows it. 29:12 says, If a ruler pays attention to lies, all of his servants become wicked. If ever there was a need for credibility and integrity in government, it's today. Thomas Jefferson once said, The whole art of government consists in being honest. And it's sad to say that this has been so violated over the years that honesty and political involvement almost seem like antonyms. Almost seem like opposite. Almost seems like to talk about somebody who is in the political realm and is honest is hard to understand and hard to explain. I'm happy to say that there are many in our own government who deal with issues honestly, but it is one of the most important ingredients for a leader in the world of business, in the world of government, and in the world of sports, whatever world you're looking at. If you can find somebody who is honest, I've told people, if you can start with the truth, you've got some place to go. But if you can't start with the truth, you've got no place to go. So honesty and integrity is very important. When we look at our culture today, it's so interesting because we even have words that defy this. Who can put a spin on what happened? Who can embellish it to such a degree that it's favorable to the person they represent? Why not let us just let it be? Let your yea be yea and your nay be nay. Why do we have to spin it? And you know, it's not just in the political realm. Pastors and preachers and evangelists have been known to exaggerate sometimes when they talk about statistics. We have to be real careful we don't do that. I remember hearing about two pastors who were talking to one another, and they were trying to explain this, and one guy said, if I lie about my statistics, and you know that I'm lying about my statistics, and I know that you know that I'm lying about my statistics, isn't that like telling the truth? No. I don't think so. I don't think so. Honesty is discarded in our present age, isn't it? Pushed away like it was unimportant. People lie about the age of their children in order to get them by on half fare. High schools and colleges have to set up special programs to deal with the cheating factor. We have government by deceit, business by fraud, education by deception. And we're learning that a person who will lie in one instance cannot be trusted in another. There is never an excuse for deception. Honesty is always the best way. And for a Christian leader, for someone in government, honesty is not only the best policy, it's the only policy. So those are just a few little things from the book of Proverbs for us to look at when we think about it.

But was a wonderful pastor here on the West Coast for many years, confessed that he often struggled with the issue of taxes. He said, "You have a right, of course, as everyone else does, to protest injustice and to correct abuse, but don't be forever grumbling about the taxes you have to pay." I've had to learn some lessons on this myself. He said, "The first time I had to pay income tax was when he was first starting in the ministry, and he said his income was so low for such a long time he didn't have to pay any taxes. But gradually it caught up and he had to pay. And he said, I remember how I resented it. In fact, when I sent my tax form in, I addressed it to the Infernal Revenue Service." He said, "They never answered, but they cashed my check." The next year I addressed it to the Eternal Revenue Service. But he said, "I've repented from all those sins, and now I hope to pay my taxes cheerfully." The United States government has what they call a conscience fund for people who want to pay their debts to the government and remain anonymous. Some city governments have a similar fund. And I read recently about a city that had investigated some tax frauds and announced that several citizens were going to be indicted. They did not release the names of the citizens, but that week a number of people visited the city hall to straighten out their taxes, and more than half of them were not on the indictment list. So just a little bit of conscience and things get straightened out. We're to be truthful. As citizens, we're to be respectful. I need to talk about this for just a moment because I think sometimes as Christians, we violate this. We violate it because we're not in favor of the people who are over us in government. Please remember that these words were not written. They do not always apply to peaceful government. We're to be respectful of our rulers because of the office. 24, 21, and 22 says, "My son, fear the Lord and the king. Do not associate with those given to change, for their calamity will rise suddenly, and who knows the ruin these two can bring." 16:15 says, "In the light of the king's face is life, and his favor like a cloud of the latter rain." Justin Martyr lived in a time of great persecution, between 100 and 165. And the government was very corrupt. And one time he wrote in an open letter to those in authority over him these words, an open letter to the government. Listen to what he said. "Everywhere we, more readily than all men, endeavor to pay to those appointed by you the taxes, both ordinary and extraordinary, as we have been taught by Jesus. We worship only God, but in other things we will gladly serve you, acknowledging you as kings and rulers of men, and praying that with your kingly power you may be found to possess also sound judgment." An open letter to the government. That ought to be the spirit of every Christian. Rather than railing, and we go through our list of jokes and all the things that we do to ridicule those who are in authority, we ought to find the common ground where we can obey in absolute submission and respect and declare our allegiance and our loyalty to the government, because Christians have throughout history been known to be the best citizens in any culture. We're to be patient, says the Word of God. 25:15 says, "By long forbearance a ruler is persuaded, and a gentle tongue breaks a bone." Sometimes we try to get things changed. I'll tell you what, when you're trying to get things changed or when you're trying to get things approved, you got to have patience. That's one of the great virtues of a Christian, to be patient. It doesn't happen overnight. You've got to wait. You've got to be patient and gently deal with the issues that come. The Bible says that when you're dealing with the government, patience is a very important virtue. And we're to be temperate. I don't know how to apply this particular proverb, but it's so good, I just had to throw it in here. It says, 23:1-3, "When you sit down to eat with the ruler, consider carefully what is before you, and put a knife to your throat if you were a man given to appetite. Do not desire his delicacies, for they are deceptive food." Don't be taken in. Don't get yourself in a position of owing. It's interesting, isn't it, how very practical this book is. Well, we've talked about what kind of leaders we should choose from the Proverbs and how we should respond to those leaders when they're placed in office. But you know, there's something far more important than either one of these that the Proverbs speaks to so very clearly.
And I want to share this with you because I know

0: Sometimes, as Christians, because government was not meant to reflect our total value system, it can never do that in a pluralistic society, we can get discouraged. We can begin to think, what's the use if we're for one candidate and the other one gets elected? I know people go into depression over that. But you know what we need to remember, men and women, is that there's something else going on while all this is going on. And I want to talk to you for just a moment about the providential control of rulers and governments. This is a theme that we find throughout the scripture, and it's one that's touched upon here in the book of wisdom in the Old Testament. In Proverbs 8, 15 and 16, we read these words: "By me, kings reign and rulers decree justice. By me, princes rule and nobles, all the judges of the earth." And this is the one that we probably know best, 21:1. "The king's heart is in the hand of the Lord. Like rivers of water, he turns it wherever he wishes." The king's heart and God's hand. Remember that picture. The king's heart and God's hand. God turns the heart of leadership like a farmer turns water down an irrigation ditch. World events do not just happen apart from God's sovereignty. God's eyes are not shut so that he doesn't see what's going on. And even though great things happen that seem to defy our ability to comprehend them, God is never surprised by the happenings of life. There's another story in the Old Testament that illustrates this. King Nebuchadnezzar of Babylon in the year 586 BC bowed before the King of Kings, Jehovah God. But there's a story behind it. There was a daring young man by the name of Daniel, a Jewish boy who was used by the Lord to speak to this proud and arrogant king. Through many experiences and many warnings, King Nebuchadnezzar was shown mercy from God. But the king could just not get past his own pride. And one night, as he was strolling along the top of the city walls of the city of Babylon, looking out at what then was one of the great wonders of the world, one of the most magnificent cities of the world, Nebuchadnezzar was caught up in his own pride. And in Daniel 4:30, we read what he said. He said, "Is this not the great Babylon I have built for a royal dwelling by my mighty power and for the honor of my majesty?" His arrogant words were no sooner out of his mouth then, like a clap of thunder, his mind snapped. The next moment, he was reduced to an animal with a mind of a beast and a form of insanity called monomania, which means that one part of the normal human functioning doesn't work while all the rest is operating. Specifically, he was afflicted with lycanthropy, which is a word made up of two words, lycos meaning wolf and anthropos meaning man. He was the first wolf man. He ended up grazing in the field like an animal for 7 years. You say, well, that's a fantastic Old Testament story. It's a true story. He was reduced to the lowest form of life on earth for 7 years until he learned a lesson. And the Bible says that this mighty king was so ugly that people must have been repulsed by his appearance. He ate grass like an animal, scratching his filthy hair with claw-like nails. You probably don't believe this story. It's in the Bible. It's in the Old Testament book of Daniel. After 7 years of physical and mental torture, Nebuchadnezzar became convinced that something was going on he wasn't aware of. And I read his words now from Daniel chapter 4, verses 34 and 35. "At the end of the time, I, Nebuchadnezzar, lifted my eyes to heaven and my understanding returned to me. And I blessed the Most High and praised and honored him who lives forever. For his dominion is an everlasting dominion and his kingdom is from generation to generation. All the inhabitants of the earth are reputed as nothing. He does according to his will in the army of heaven and among the inhabitants of the earth. Who can restrain his hand or say to him, why have you done this? Now I, Nebuchadnezzar, praise and extol and honor the King of heaven, all of whose works are truth and his ways justice, and those who walk in pride he is able to put down. He got the message, didn't he? This experience was exactly what Daniel had told King Nebuchadnezzar would happen to him. He told him what would happen because of his pride. Back in Daniel 4:17, Daniel had said, this decision is by the decree of the watchers and the sentence by the word of the holy ones, in order that the living may know that the Most High rules in the kingdom of men, and he gives it to whomever he will, and he sets over it the lowest of men. You look back over history, the church prospered quite often when it was under tyrannical rule. Was God out of control when that was going on? Did God turn his back when Nero was running the empire? No, I don't understand all of the ins and outs of the sovereignty of God, but one of the things I want you to understand from the book of Proverbs is this. We have our elections. We do our diligence to do our best. But when it's all said and done, God hasn't been on vacation. God is aware. God is in charge. And the sovereign outflowing of his will may not make sense to us at the moment of time. But as we watch over years, and if we live to be 60 or 70, we can look back sometimes over our shoulder and see that what we didn't understand as we read about it now starts to make some sense, that God is weaving this pattern throughout history for his own glory, and God is in charge. My attitude as a citizen ought to be to work as hard as I can to elect the best people to office, to do everything I can to do diligence and find out what they believe and how they think and what they're committed to. But then when I cast my vote, I bow my head before Almighty God and say, thy will be done, because he's in charge. Amen? Amen. Amen. And when we do that, we can live in peace. And when we do that, if the person that we wanted isn't the one who's selected, we can still honor them, because we know that behind it all, God is still present and he is still in charge. And God rules in the affairs of men. What is it that Proverbs says? He turns the king's heart by his hand. The hand of God is on the affairs of the world. Years ago, in his epistle to Diognetus, an anonymous second century Christian described how true believers live their lives as citizens of heaven and at the same time citizens on earth. And this is what he said. Christians are distinguished from other men neither by country nor language nor the customs which they observe. For they neither inhabit cities of their own nor employ a peculiar form of speech nor lead a life which is marked out by any singularity. The course of conduct which they follow has not been devised by any speculation or deliberation of inquisitive men, nor do they, like some, proclaim themselves the advocates of any merely human doctrine. But inhabiting Greek as well as barbarian cities, according as the lot of each of them had determined, and following the customs of the natives in respect to clothing, food, and the rest of their ordinary conduct, they display to us their wonderful and confessedly striking method of life. They dwell in their own countries, but simply as sojourners. As citizens, they share in all things with others, and yet endure all things as if foreigners. Every foreign land is to them as their native country, and every land of their birth is as a land of strangers. They marry, as do all. They beget children, but do not destroy their offspring. They have a common table, but not a common bed. They are in the flesh, but they do not live after the flesh. They pass their days on earth, but they are citizens of heaven. They obey the prescribed laws and at the same time surpass the laws by their lives. They love all men and are persecuted by all. They are unknown and condemned. They are put to death and restored to life. They are poor, yet they make many rich. They are in lack of all things, and yet they abound in all things. They are dishonored, and yet in their very dishonor they are glorified. They are evil spoken of, and yet are justified. They are reviled, and they bless. They are insulted, and they repay the insult with honor. They do good, yet are punished as evildoers. When punished, they rejoice as if quickened into life, and they are assailed by the Jews as foreigners. They are persecuted by the Greeks. Yet those who hate them are unable to assign any reason for their hatred. What a testimony to a lifestyle that makes a difference. That's the kind of people we ought to be. That's the kind of person Proverbs lifts up for us to be. Men and women of truthfulness, integrity, reverence, and obedience. Careful as citizens. Serious about our responsibility. But always understanding that we march to the beat of a different drummer, and that this world is not our home. We're just passing through. Our treasures are laid up somewhere beyond the blue. Let's make the journey one we can be proud of. Let's make the journey one that God will smile upon. Let's never lose sight of the fact that we'll understand it better by and by.
1: Amen. Amen. Hey, tomorrow we're going to talk about Proverbs about purity, one of the most prominent subjects in the book of Proverbs, and we'll pull together the key passages and talk about them tomorrow and again on Monday. I want you to know that our resource for this month is a book called God's Heart for Israel and Why It Should Have a Place in Your Heart, Too. We presented this book in order to clarify our understanding of our relationship with the nation of Israel in a time when anti-Semitism seems to be finding many followers in our nation. As believers, we need to know what the Bible says about our relationship with Israel. It is not debatable, my friend. There's no way for you to have a different attitude as a Christian. You cannot be a Christian and hate the Jews. It's impossible to do that. So, why don't you get this book? It's yours for the asking when you send a gift during the month of August. 100-plus pages of truth on your relationship with this great nation. We'll see you next time.
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3: Today on Focus on the Family with Jim Daly, we're exploring the topic of storms, which can change very quickly and unexpectedly, and a light rain can transform without warning into a howling gale. It's really damaging, even life-threatening. And your marriage is going to go through storms at some point. The question is, are you ready? I'm John Fuller, and thanks for joining us today.
4: John, the voice actor, I like this. You should go out for Odyssey and become a voice there.
3: I had one line, one sentence in
4: Doesn't
3: Odyssey.
4: Doesn't that bother you? They've only asked you in 40 years to do one line?
3: No, because that's
4: it bothers
3: okay.
4: me. I had one little part there once upon a time. But it's true. Marriage at times can be a struggle, just like voice acting. Gene and I have our struggles too. You know, Gene's always saying, you need to let people know we're not perfect, and we're not. And, you know, we have things in our own marriage that we have to work on, and that's okay. That's kind of like what life is. But, you know, there are couples who say, we've never had an argument. And I say, God bless you. I don't know if that's healthy. I mean, somebody might be rolling over all the time saying, okay, yes. But today, we want to hear from a great friend and guest who wants to prepare you for those inevitable storms in your marriage. And let me remind you, Focus on the Family is here for you. That is key. We want to help you in any way we can. And I want to reemphasize, we are a treasure trove of resources here at Focus. Almost 50 years doing this, we have accumulated great wisdom with our counselors, our resources, the books we select and approve. Man, it's so much digital information online. There is everything at your fingertips.
3: 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He serves on the pastoral teaching team at Cherry Hills Community Church in Highlands Ranch outside of Denver. And among